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3: 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The auction closes Wednesday, August 19th.
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1: Hello and welcome to the Sunday evening edition of Night Watch. 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
2: Here's the Chuck Wagon Gang to sing our first song, released in January of 2025. 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

In the Bible, 1 Peter chapter 1, verses 18 and 19, we read, "For as much as ye know that ye were not redeemed with corruptible things, as silver and gold, from your vain conversation, received by tradition from your fathers, but with the precious blood of Christ, as of a lamb without blemish and without spot." Our next three songs talk about that blood. The first one is sung for us by the Triumphant Quartet, titled This Blood.

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Carla Worley. All the glory goes to God. And I guess that takes care of our program for this evening. We've run out of time again. Be sure to join us tomorrow evening at 10 o'clock for our next program of Night Watch. I look forward to being with you again tomorrow. I'm Brother John. God bless you and good night.

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1: 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AM is CJSN Shaunavon, Golden West, connecting communities. 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
1: In John chapter 1 and verse 16, we read, "For of His, Jesus, of Jesus' fullness, we have all received, and grace upon grace." The overflowing, wonderful, matchless, abounding grace of our Lord Jesus Christ. And here is the male quartet to sing "Wonderful Grace of Jesus."

The Bible has the answer. You have provided the questions. We search God's holy word, the Bible, in order to find the answers. Question number one. Since Jesus was born in Bethlehem, why isn't it the capital of Israel? And following up on that, will Bethlehem become the new Jerusalem? It is true that Jesus, the bread of life, was born in the house of bread, for that is what the word Bethlehem, Bethlehem, means, house of bread. But he would go to Jerusalem to die, and though we must rejoice in the incarnation and the wonder of the Son of God coming in flesh there in Bethlehem, we rejoice all the more in the cross just outside of Jerusalem and the empty tomb. Now, indeed, Jesus was born in Bethlehem, even as David, but he was raised in Nazareth, and so maybe it should have a special place of honor and named as the capital. Or, likely, most of his ministry, the majority of his ministry, was conducted in the area of Galilee, but Galilee, it, after the conclusion of Jesus' ministry, it really does not figure prominently as we might think it should because of the honor that it had for those years of Jesus in ministry wandering about. Now in both 2 Chronicles chapter 6 and verse 6 and 1 Kings chapter 11, 36, Jerusalem is declared as the place where God chose to put his name. Jerusalem is the city of the great king, we read in Psalm 48, verse 2, and that is quoted by Jesus in Matthew chapter 5 and verse 35. Jerusalem is mentioned more than 800 times in Scripture, and in Psalm 137, verse 5, "If I forget you, O Jerusalem, let my right hand forget its skill. It is a place not only of the heart of God, but the heart of the Jewish people and the heart of those who follow after the Lord in sincerity and truth." So it is only right that God, we follow his leading, and he chose Jerusalem, and that we also choose it as a special place of honor where God chose to place his name and where the Temple of Solomon would be constructed. Now, will Bethlehem become the new Jerusalem? No, there is no

indication of that, that Jerusalem, New Jerusalem, it will not be a recreation, or it will not be on the site of Bethlehem. Question number two. Proverbs chapter 30 and verse 28. A lizard or a spider in king's palaces? Which is the correct translation? The King James Version of 1611 chose to use the word spider. More recent Bible translations have chosen to use the word lizard or gecko or something of that kind, which obviously is a little bit of a difference between a spider and a lizard or a gecko. And how do we have these two different things taking place? The problem that we have here in this proverb is that the word used, the Hebrew word, Samaimaeth, it is used only here in the entire Old Testament. In other places where we have a question about a word and we can compare and we can get a little bit of context, we can more easily grasp the understanding of the word for reasons of their own, and this includes the Greek translation of more than 2,000 years ago of the Old Testament into the Greek language. There are those who argue that perhaps it should be lizard. But whether it is spider or whether it is lizard, I take you to Proverbs chapter 30 and beginning with verse 24, which leads up to verse 28. In verse 24 we read, "Four things are small on the earth, but they are exceedingly wise." And we have, first of all, in verse 25, ants. Then in 26 we have conies or badgers or shephanim. In verse 27, we have locusts. And then in 28, we have this question, lizard or spider, which is the right choice? Well, those four are illustrating for us the principle of verse 24. And rather than get all hot and bothered about which is the right word, hear the principle that is being impressed upon us, and these then four illustrations. The principle of verse 24, four things are small on the earth, but they are exceedingly wise. And what we are being instructed in is that we also, though we are small, we be wise. Wise unto salvation, and wise in the ways of God. Thank you for these questions. If you have a question, send it to us. Our mailing address is Faith to Live By, Box 426, Winnipeg, Manitoba, R3C2H6. The full group now comes to sing Praise to the Lord, the Almighty.

I'm Jim Barber, and I am so pleased to tell you of Praise to the Lord, a brand new recording of 13 gospel songs by the Faith to Live By musicians. Included in this set of 13 songs are well-known favorites, such as A New Name in Glory, His Eye is on the Sparrow, Oh, Worship the King, Take the Name of Jesus with You, Wonderful Grace of Jesus, and of course the title song, Praise to the Lord the Almighty, as well as 7 other songs of rich blessing. This new song collection is freely available in CD format, as well as downloadable audio files from our website, faithtoliveby.ca. 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On that same website, the 13 audio files for this set of songs, as well as many other previous recording projects, are available for free download. It is our prayer that all of these recordings will be a means of the Lord's blessing and encouragement.

I take you once again today to the book of Psalms, and today the 19th Psalm. The 19th Psalm comes to us in two parts. The first part, almost half, speaks of the works of God. Here is a psalm of David, and we think of David perhaps out in the fields as a boy, looking to the sky and looking at the great wonder of God's creation. But then that second portion, roughly the second half, he is considering the Word of God. Here we have the two wonders of works of God and the Word of God, both of them which speak in thunderous tones to the heart that would hear, that is not deaf to these wonders. We begin, the heavens are telling of the glory of God, and their expanse is declaring the work of His hands. Genesis chapter 1 and chapter 2 tells us that this world is indeed the work of His hands, that He spoke and it came into being, that He created us out of the dust of the ground, Adam, and that He breathed into him and he became a living soul. Well, here, the heavens, they are speaking, they are preaching, they are proclaiming to us, if we just have the ears to hear it, of the glory, the great glory of God. Verse 2, day to day pours forth speech, and night to night reveals knowledge. It's as though we are sitting in a classroom when we are out under the stars, under the beautiful sky of this world, and we are being instructed. There are words that are coming at us. There is instruction. There is learning to be had. There is no speech, nor are there words. Their voice is not heard. Their line has gone out through all the earth, and their utterances to the end of the world. In them he has placed a tent for the sun, which is as a bridegroom coming out of his chamber. It rejoices as a strong man to run his course. Its rising is from one end of the heavens, and its circuit to the other end of them, and there is nothing hidden from its heat. The blazing heat of the Middle Eastern sun is what is being spoken of, and the power of God. But now David, in this psalm, he turns from the works of God, which he has considered and which he declares reveals to us and speaks to us of the glory of God, the great glory of God. He now turns to the Word of God. He turns to the Scriptures. He turns to that which does come to us with words. And once again, the wise pay attention. We listen to it, and we are instructed thereby. David says, the law of the Lord is perfect, restoring the soul. And in that word law, rather than hearing some heavy determination, heavy clout that comes in dry form, it is the teaching of the Lord, the law of the Lord, the teaching of the Lord. It's perfect, and it restores the soul. It does something within the heart. The testimony of the Lord is sure. It is something that we can build ourselves upon. It is a sure foundation, making wise the simple. The precepts of the Lord are right, rejoicing the heart. The commandment of the Lord is pure, enlightening the eyes. So here we have the law, the testimony, the precepts, the commandment of the Lord. Verse 9, the fear of the Lord is clean, enduring forever. The judgments of the Lord are true. They are righteous altogether. And verse 10, they are more desirable. What do you desire? David, he puts it in these terms. They are more desirable than gold.
yes, than much fine gold. And they're sweeter also than honey and the drippings of the honeycomb. Moreover, by them your servant is warned. Oh, what a blessing the word of God is, that there is warning here, that there is caution, that there is direction and instruction. There is abundant blessing here. By them your servant is warned, and get this, in keeping them there is great, great, great reward. Would you warm up to the word reward? Hear what the word of God says about what it is to keep the word of God. Now, a question. Verse 12. Who can discern his errors? David says, acquit me of hidden faults. How often there are things that we go through life and we don't even realize what we have done. And we need to ask the Lord, acquit me of hidden faults. Also, keep back your servant from presumptuous sins. Let them not rule over me. Then I will be blameless and I shall be acquitted of great transgression. And he concludes, let the words of my mouth and the meditation of my heart be acceptable in your sight, O Lord, my rock and my redeemer. How is that possible? How is it that the words of my mouth, a frail human, would be acceptable in God's sight? How is it that the meditation of my frail, puny heart, my sinful heart, would be acceptable in his sight? It is when he comes to dwell within. And the words and the meditation are not mine, but it is his. They are his. They are his. O Lord, my rock and my redeemer, would you call upon him and find in him that he is your rock and he is your redeemer? He is the one in whom you can trust. He is the one on whom you can build your life, and it will be a sure and a firm foundation. And how that happens is coming to the cross of Calvary. It is coming to him and saying, Lord, nothing in my hand I bring, simply to thy cross I cling. Come to the cross and lay yourself there, that you would know his blessing, that you would know his life coming into your dead soul, and that you would know life abundant and everlasting.

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3: 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Right now, we're going to take a look at a few of the bigger items that we're still looking for opening bids on. We have a $3,000 gift certificate from Swift Hearing Centers here in Swift Current. That could be yours for a starting bid of just $1,200. We've also got a Woodwind Smoker and Grill package. That is a $2,951 value from CM Extreme Grills in Swift Current. 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And if you're in the market for a new refrigerator, we have a Maytag 36-inch wide refrigerator at close to $2,900 value on that one from Dufresne. That could be yours for a starting bid of just $1,157. So make sure you head on over to the auction page on Swift Current Online. 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
5: Partly cloudy tonight, occasional showers and a low of 9. Tomorrow, a mix of sun and clouds, small chance of showers and windy, a high of 24. On Tuesday, it'll be sunny, 29 degrees. Wednesday, sunshine again with a high of 30. Current weather conditions can be found anytime on your Swift Current online app. I'm Judy Peters.

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dream. And he dreamed he was walking along the beach with the Lord. Across the sky flashed scenes from his life. For each scene, he noticed two sets of footprints in the sand. One belonged to him, and the other to the Lord. When the last scene of his life flashed before him, he looked back at the footprints in the sand. And he noticed that many times along the path of his life, there was only one set of footprints. He also noticed that this seemed to happen at the very lowest and the saddest times of his life. This really bothered him, and he questioned the Lord about it. Lord, you said that once I decided to follow you, you'd walk with me all the way. But I've noticed that during the most troublesome times in my life, there's only one set of footprints. I don't understand why, when I needed you the most, you'd leave me. The Lord replied, "Oh, my precious, precious child. I love you and I would never leave you during your times of trial and suffering. When you see only one set of footprints, I didn't leave you. It was then that I came.

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1: Many of you have heard the stories. Someone dies and is revived back to life, returning with visions of the afterlife. So what really happened to these people? Did they really die and return from heaven? Well, stay with us to find out what is fact and what is fiction.

0: You've tuned into the question and answer program with our Bible teacher, Dr. J. Vernon McGee. This is a ministry of the Through the Bible Radio Network, and we begin our questions today with this one from a listener in Los Angeles who writes, could you please explain Hebrews chapter 1, verses 13 and 14?
1: And I'll have to turn to it. It's Hebrews 1, 13 and 14. It says, but to which of the angels said he at any time, sit on my right hand until I make thine enemies thy footstool? Are they not all ministering spirits sent forth to minister to them who shall be the heirs of salvation? So we have here actually a quotation from Psalm 110:1. First of all, let me say that what he is doing here, the writer to the Hebrews, he is attempting to set before us that the Lord Jesus Christ is God manifest in the flesh, that he's better than the angels. The angels in the Old Testament communicated with man for God. But now God, in the person of the Lord Jesus, he communicates directly with man. And he's a better communicator than the angels were. And he's using an Old Testament scripture now to prove that point. And he's not saying that the angels are those who minister to us today. All he's saying is that the angels back in the Old Testament ministered to the saints, those that were heirs of salvation. And there's many instances of that in the Old Testament. And that's all that he is saying there. He's not saying that they minister to us today. He didn't give that scripture for that reason. He gave that scripture to show that Jesus is superior to the angels as a communicator, as the one to speak to man, and that in the Old Testament, while the angels, they were just ministers, and the Son is more than that. Now, he never said to the angels, sit on my right hand either, but he did say that to the Son. That's back in the Old Testament, you see. Now, that's the reason that he's giving that. And I'm sure that the thing that prompted this question is that I have made the statement and continue to make the statement that angels do not today minister to Christians. My feeling is that the scripture that says their angels are before my Father in heaven, it really means the spirits of babies who've died. So that actually, there's no place in the New Testament where we're told we have guardian angels. Now, I'll tell you what we are told. We're told that we are indwelt by the Holy Spirit. Paul says, if any man have not the Spirit, he's none of his. And that's the mark. He also said in the 5th chapter of Romans that the Holy Spirit's been given unto us. We're told that on the day of Pentecost that the Holy Spirit not only baptized, not only filled, not only regenerated, but actually that the Holy Spirit indwelt the believers. And therefore, a child of God who's indwelt by the Holy Spirit won't need a guardian angel to follow him around. That is something that will not be necessary.
0: Our next question comes to us from a listener in El Toro, California. She says, during your study in the book of Amos, I noticed a translation difference in chapter 2, verse 3, when comparing the New International Version and the King James Version. The meanings of these translational differences seem to make an impact on the interpretation of the verse. Could you please explain which translation is correct according to the original manuscript? And what are the main reasons that you accept the King James Version over others?
1: He has asked a very important question. Now, the American Standard Version of 19:1 gives the same translation as yours does, and actually a great many of the other translations do the same. But the American Standard puts in the margin the King James translation to let you know that a change had been made, and that they do not reject the King James translation. Now, here is something, though it is unimportant at this particular point, of just how you translate it. And I have gone back now and read several books on this particular verse. And it's been interesting to me that the interpretation that is given, even by several Hebrew scholars, actually did not depend on the original, but rather on their viewpoint, that is, their feeling, their understanding, their background. And therefore, here is a case where I'm sure that both translations actually would be acceptable, though they seem to give an altogether different meaning, and they do. And I think I should read what the King James says. It says, "Behold, I am pressed under you as a cart is pressed that is full of sheaves." And these new translations say, "Now then, I will crush you as a cart crushes when loaded with grain." Very candidly, I stuck to the King James, which I generally do. And I noticed some of my friends, one man especially who I consider an outstanding Hebrew scholar, called attention to the American Standard Version, but also to what was in the margin of the American Standard Version, and that's the one of 19:1. But he took the new translation because he felt that it was not giving a good, high, lofty viewpoint of God to say that God here was being pressed down. In other words, that he was like a cart that was overloaded with grain, and that as it went along through the mud, why, it gradually sank lower and lower in the mud. And that's not a very high view of God. Well, very candidly, my feeling is that it does reveal not only a high view of God, but it reveals something of the heart of God. And this is what I mean. Amos is definitely a book of judgment. Amos, as we said when we studied it, we call him the Shakespeare of the Bible. He writes like a Shakespeare, picturesque language. And he certainly sets forth the judgment of God. And we also made the statement that when we think of Amos today, we think of Amos and Andy. But in the Bible, it's Hosea and Amos. Hosea presents the love of God in judgment, and Amos presents the righteousness and the holiness of God in judgment. And yet you find in both of them that both are emphasizing not only the love of God in judgment, but the righteousness and justice of God in judgment. And I think here in Amos, where he's very strong, I think that actually God is saying here, and this was very specific sins. The Nazarite were those who had taken a vow never to touch the fruit of the vine, and the people were tempting them and getting them to drink, and it was one of the many sins that they were committing in that day. They were breaking God's laws, and I say this reverently, and I think this is a reverent view of God. God is saying, "You've put me in a hard place. You've put me in a difficult place. You're my chosen people. I want to save you. I want to exhibit through you my love. But you've departed from me. You don't represent me. You've given me a difficult decision. You've pressed me down, made it difficult, but I'll have to judge you because I'm a righteous and holy God." And this, I think, illustrates that our God is a God of love. You can do nothing to destroy God's love for you. He'll always love you. But above that is the holiness and righteousness of God, and God will judge even those that he loves. And you want this supreme exhibition of that? Look at the cross of Christ. God so loved the world that he gave his Son, his only begotten Son, the Son that he loved, if you please. And though you have the love of God when he took the sin of the world, why, the righteousness and holiness of God prevailed as it must always prevail. And I think this is a marvelous illustration of that. And for that reason, again, it may seem small when you go through that to take the position of the King James. But as I see it, it's very important to take that position. And this is another place where I find the King James translation much superior to these modern translations. Now, I've taken this time today because I consider this rather important. In fact, supremely important in these days in which we live.
0: Our last question comes to us from a listener in Roberts, Montana, who writes, I had a recent discussion with a friend about people who have presumably died and seen beyond this world and then come back to tell about it. I told her that I didn't think they were really dead. I gave her the passage of Scripture in Luke chapter 16, verses 19 through 31. Was I right in giving her this passage, and could you explain your opinion on this issue?
1: The very interesting thing is that you have given the right Scripture to this individual, and it could be added to, of course, if you wanted to go back and pick up what David said when that baby that he had by Bathsheba, the first one, died. Well, he had been in sackcloth and ashes asking God to spare the life. And when he did not spare the life of the little one, but took the little one, David arose and laid aside sackcloth and ashes. And it says that he anointed himself. That is, he had a good bath and sat down to a banquet, and the servants thought it was strange, so strange that they dared to ask him what the meaning was, that the little one was dead now, he should be in mourning. And his whole point was that the little one, long as he was alive, there was a chance that he might be restored to life, and he was asking God for that. And that's the reason he went in sackcloth and mourning. But after the little one died, there was no chance at all of the little one coming back. And that is the statement that David made. David said, I cannot go to him, and he cannot come to me. In other words, the doorway of death is a door. And when you go through it, you're not coming back into this life through that same door. That is the thing the Scripture makes clear. And the one that you have used here concerning the so-called parable that the Lord Jesus gave, and when I say so-called parable, I think that he took this from real life in that day about the rich man that died, Lazarus, the poor beggar. This is the only place, by the way, he gives a name to any characters in a parable. And it leads us to believe that he's talking about the real thing. In fact, I do not think the Lord ever made up a parable. I think he drew them all from real life, and I'm sure this one was drawn from real life. Now, when the rich man found himself in a place of torment, he wanted some relief. And not only that, he wanted someone to go and talk to his brothers and warn them and tell them, and actually to send Lazarus and let him be the one to be the bearer of a message. And so the thing that the Lord Jesus made very clear, and he said this in verse 26 of Luke 16, and beside all this, between us and you, there is a great gulf fixed, so that they which would pass from hence to you cannot, neither can they pass to us that would come from thence. So that there have been restorations to life. And in the Old Testament, we have the widow of Zarephath, her son was restored to life. Nothing is said about that, no detail given at all. And the same thing is actually true concerning the ones that the Lord Jesus raised from the dead. You'd think that they might be in a sideshow or appear on somebody's television program and that sort of thing. But nothing like that happened at all, because it was played down rather than played up. And that was the exception to the rule. And today, it would be impossible for anyone to actually die, that is, have the spirit leave the body, and for them to be restored to life where they could give you a report on the other side. Now, I know that there are those that are doing that, are saying that. I know several people right here in Southern California, and people that I consider friends and consider actually sensible people, that is, more or less. And they make a statement that they always talk about going down a beautiful cavern, but I actually think they use another word to describe it, that it's a long hallway, as it were, and they go down that, and everything seems to be very beautiful, and everything seems to be very nice. Now, I do not believe that they died and came back. Now, I'm not discounting the fact that in a state of unconsciousness that they might have had a dream, and at the time of death for so many people and so many that come right up to the door and do not step over, that they tell you, but probably the medicine they took or the weakness of the body, the condition of the body, caused them to have fantastic dreams. Now, that all could be true, but all of that took place this side of death. From the other side, nobody has returned to report on that except the Lord Jesus Christ. It's quite interesting. None of those that he restored back to this life gave any report at all on it. The Bible wants it that way, and the Holy Spirit has it that way, for the very simple reason that to dwell on this type of thing is not the purpose of Christianity at all. That's not our message. It's not the message of the Word of God. Now let me come back, because this is such a popular thing today. If you have noted over the past few years that the tendency of the American public is to go in for fads, go in for certain types of things that some of them are maybe a little idiotic. I remember when I was much younger, we went through the period known as the yo-yo period. Everybody had a yo-yo. I had a yo-yo at that time. Then later on, there came the hula hoop period. And everybody had a hula hoop. Now, by that time, I had matured to the place where I didn't think I could operate a hula hoop, so I didn't get one of those. But I did get one for my daughter, and I did try it out and came to the conclusion that that was not for me. But those are the periods we went through. And today, I notice that we go through the same thing. I can remember when golf was more or less of an old man's game, at least a mature individual, and then all of a sudden golf became very popular. And when I went to college, I played tennis a great deal at that time. In fact, I didn't care for golf at all, but I did enjoy tennis. But you know, it was difficult then to find anybody in the dormitory in college that played tennis. There were very few of us that played tennis. And to get up a foursome is just a difficult thing to do. And so we played twosomes. And when I became pastor and came here to Pasadena, I still played tennis and another pastor and myself. We couldn't find anybody else. We had to play with each other, but we were pretty evenly matched. And so we had a wonderful time playing tennis. Now, it's tennis, anyone, and when you say that, why, you're a swamp with people that want to play tennis. It's a fad. We Americans go in for fads. Now the Christians do the same thing. Way back, many years ago, I can remember, when the tongues movement came along. Actually, it was a fad at that time, and it went across this country like a wave of the ocean. It was called glossolalia, and then it died out. Then it came back with an altogether new name, charismatic. And actually, glossolalia was the correct name for it. That means tongues, but charisma means gifts, and charis means grace, and charisma are the gifts that the Holy Spirit gives, and it doesn't apply to just one. But nevertheless, that was the way the movement was labeled, and it's still going on today. And I think it's largely a fad. And then after that, though, we got into another fad, and that was demonology. Do you remember that everybody was around talking about people being possessed with demons, and quite a few said they cast out demons. I remember I was with a preacher in a conference, and he got up and told the people he'd cast out a demon. It was quite a thriller. I tell you, it had people sitting on the edge of their seats. But recently, as far as I've heard, he's not casting out demons. And you know why? The fad is over. There are not many around doing that today. It's not in the fad stage, you see. It's not a hobby. Casting out demons was a little gruesome, you know. Now, after that came along the study of angels, and every preacher wrote a book on angels. All of a sudden, every preacher became an authority on angels, and they all wrote books on it, and that became very popular. And then after that, there came along death, and that is where we are right now. There is more talk today about death, the more weird it is, sensational that it is, the more that it appeals. We are in that particular period, and you have movies that have come along that have promoted that sort of thing and made it a popular thing, so that it's not strange that there are Christians telling you about the experiences they have. Now, somebody says, are you trying to say that they're charlatans, that they're not really legitimate? No, I think that these people are sincere, very sincere. I think they've probably been sick. The woman I referred to is a woman that's been very sickly ever since I've known her. And she had a very serious operation some time ago. And I'm of the opinion that she's very sincere about it. And she does listen to our program, and when she hears me say what I'm saying now, she'll think that I'm very terrible, that I'd even question that anybody that gives an experience like this did not go over into a period of actually the spirit leaving the body. And so that's the period we're in today, and I think the best thing to do is more or less to be nice and sweet to these people that are telling us they are having these experiences, and just realize that they'll get over it sooner or later. And I often wonder what's coming along next. I've tried to speculate on that, and I'm of the opinion that we might have some resurrections from the dead in the next year or two. I'm sure that we're moving in that direction, and there'll be those that will come on the scene that have been raised in the dead. And I'll be honest with you, they'll probably have some cases that will be convincing to the crowd, but I'm very sorry that I'm a cynic. I'm very skeptical. It took me quite a while to become a Christian, you know. I had some questions that had to be answered, and I sure got a lot of them about these folks today. So we'll pass on from that, but I've spent this time because I think it's important right now.
0: 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Dr. McGee elaborates on many of these issues and more in the numerous books, booklets, and CDs that we make available. 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

As we make our way through life, there are several attitudes I have discovered that can demoralize us, not to mention those who have to be around us. I'm talking about the attitudes of uselessness, self-pity, and fear. When we tell ourselves we're useless, it causes us to die actually before we die. It also makes us really hard to be around, doesn't it? Do you know someone like that? Also, the attitude of self-pity carries with it the false notion that nobody cares for you anymore. It's what I call the woe is me mentality. It goes something like this. Nobody cares about me anymore. Why should I bother to stay alive? Woe is me. Hey, nobody likes being around a person like that. And how about fear? Oh, and that's an attitude that often occurs as we grow older. It's the notion that we need to be very careful and avoid all dangers and every single risk. Truth be told, a fearful attitude like that can quickly lead to a suspicious, paranoid spirit. Fear is a thief that steals our joy and robs us of our peace. I believe it is one of the most devastating of all emotions. If we're afraid, chances are good we'll draw our blinds and we'll double lock all our doors, and we'll also miss out on most of the fun in life. So let's not go there. What is God's alternative to these and other attitudes? It's an attitude of enthusiasm. I love the approach the Apostle Paul wrote about in the letter to the Philippians.

0: purpose. Don't be selfish. Don't try to impress others. Be humble, thinking of others as better than yourselves. Don't look out only for your own interests, but take an interest in others too. You must have the same attitude that Christ Jesus had. And then that single verse that my teenagers used to want to cut out of my Bible, I'm referring to verse 14 of chapter 2. Do everything without complaining and arguing. Then Paul sums up what our attitudes should be in Philippians chapter 4. I'm referring to verses 4 through 8. Always be full of joy in the Lord. I say it again, rejoice. Let everyone see that you are considerate in all you do. Remember, the Lord is coming soon. Don't worry about anything. Instead, pray about everything. Tell God what you need and thank Him for all He has done. Then you will experience God's peace, which exceeds anything you can understand. His peace will guard your hearts and minds as you live in Christ Jesus. And now, dear brothers and sisters, one final thing. Fix your thoughts on what is true and honorable and right and pure and lovely and admirable. Think about things that are excellent and worthy of praise.
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2: The gifted concert violinist Niccolo Paganini was standing before a packed house surrounded by a full orchestra. He was playing a number of difficult pieces, and he came to one of his favorites, which was a violin concerto. Shortly after he was underway in this piece, and the Italian audience sitting in rapt attention, one of the strings on his violin snapped and hung gloriously down from the instrument as he, relying on his genius, improvised and played on the next three strings. To his surprise and the conductor's as well, shortly thereafter a second string broke on his instrument. Now there were two dangling as he again began to improvise and play the piece on the two remaining strings. You guessed it. Almost at the end of this magnificent concerto, a third string snapped. Now there are three, and he finishes the piece on one string. Why, the audience stood to its feet and applauded and applauded until their hands were numb, never thinking, of course, to ask for an encore. They expected to leave. They sat down. He held his instrument high in the air, and he said, Paganini, and one string, as he played an encore with the full orchestra accompaniment. He made more music out of one string than many violinists ever could on four. Oh, and the attitude of fortitude. Dr. Viktor Frankl in the early 1940s was taken captive by the Nazis, a Jewish physician. He meant more to them than a body in a trench. And they killed his family, they took his clothing, they took his jewelry, even his wedding ring. Shaved his head, and as he stood before the glaring lights in the Gestapo courtroom, completely naked, humiliated, he suddenly came to realize that they might take away his family and his clothing and his possessions and even his hair, but there was one thing they could never take away, and that was his choice of attitude. And he endured through the attitude of determination, discipline, enduring the humiliation of a concentration camp, and only serving as the personal physician.

0: position of the German High Command for a few weeks. I guess we could say it boiled down to Viktor Frankl and one string. How else can you explain the determination of a Joe Namath, 30-year-old athlete playing ball on 65-year-old legs? I found an interesting article about him in Sports Week magazine some time ago. It says that Namath's medical history sets him slightly above his colleagues. His particular cross is his knees, which remain today as a pinnacle of surgical ingenuity. His knees severely battered during college, Namath was told by the physician that if they survived 4 years in the professional ranks, he could count himself fortunate. With the help of an unnerving number of operations and, I might add, an attitude to continue, he played 12 seasons, not four. And now he admits that he has difficulty stepping sideways and walking up one flight of stairs. His other injuries include separations of both shoulders, a broken wrist, a broken cheekbone, a dislocated finger, a broken ankle, and a torn hamstring muscle. The interviewer, Don Ateo, admits while he interviews him, he sees the bulge in the back of his trousers. And he asks, "How long will you wear that bandage?" He said, "Oh, that's not a bandage. Feel." And it is the hamstring muscle that has pulled up the back and is knotted in the size of a small grapefruit. Just doesn't bother to get it operated on. In Sports Illustrated, Merlin Olsen was interviewed, one of our own Los Angeles Ram defensive players, a number of years ago. He admits that year after surgery on my knee, I had to have the fluid drained weekly. Finally, the membrane got so thick, they almost had to drive the needle in it with a hammer. I got to the point where I said before the games, blank it, "Get the needle in there and get that stuff out so I can play." Joe Namath, Merlin Olsen, and one string. In an article summarizing the effects of helplessness, New York Magazine cites the example of Major F.J. Harold Kushner, an Army medical officer held by the Viet Cong for 5.5 years. Now get this. Among the prisoners in Kushner's POW camp was a tough young Marine, 24 years old, who had recently survived 2 years of prison camp life in relatively good health. Part of the reason for this was that the camp commander had promised to release the man if he cooperated. Since this had been done before with others, the Marine turned into a model POW and the leader of the camp's thought reform group. As time passed, however, he gradually realized he was being lied to. When the full realization of this affected his attitude, he became a zombie. He refused to do all work, rejected all offers of food and encouragement, simply lay on his cot, sucking his thumb. In a matter of weeks, he was dead. The fourth string broke. Dr. Martin Segelman of the University of Pennsylvania attributes the Marine's death to the attitude of helplessness. I found it interesting that a famous study called Broken Heart researched the mortality rate of 4,500 widowers within 6 months of their wives' deaths. Compared with other men the same age, the widowers had a mortality rate 40% higher. Why? Why? Why, the string broke. Some of you have come down to one string. But the tragedy is that you're focusing your full attention on the three that have snapped. And this attention span of yours has grown into a sense of bitterness, sorrow, self-pity, and perhaps blame. Because those three strings have broken and you deserve four like everybody else. Or so you think, like everybody else. And the result has been a tragic souring of your attitude. Friends, the longer I live, the more I realize the impact of attitude on life. You may not like this, but attitude to me is more important than facts. It is more important than past, than education, than money, than circumstances, than failures, than successes, than what other people think or say or do. It is more important than appearance, giftedness, or skill. It will make or break a company. It will cause a church to soar or sink. It will be the difference in a happy home or a home of horror. It's attitude. And the remarkable thing is you have a choice every day regarding the attitude you will embrace for that day. You can take the three strings that dangle, or you can play your melody on one. And oh, the difference it makes. We cannot change our past. We cannot change the tick of the clock. We cannot change that march toward death. We cannot change the fact that people will act a certain way. We cannot change the inevitable. Those are the strings that dangle. The only thing we can do is play on the one string we have, and that is our attitude. Like Frankel, like Olson, like Nemeth, like Niccolo Paganini and one string. I am convinced now that life is 10% what happens to me and 90% how I react to it. And so it is with you. Tucked away in the second chapter of Philippians, God's great word addresses the subject of our mind. It is so important that wherever you are in life, I would urge your attention now. You will never be younger than you are today. Never. The rest of your life stretches out before you. For some of you, it's 6 months. For some, it's 6 years. And if Christ tarries, for some, it's 60. You have a choice to make every morning when you wake up, throughout the day when interruptions come or surprises or circumstances or what you and I would call calamity. And that response, that attitude, will mean everything to you and to those around you. As we will see a little later, you can act aggressively and blame, or you can act passively and submerge in self-pity. And when you do either one, your circle of friends will finally be reduced to one, if that, and that is yourself. Philippians begins with four ifs, that second chapter, that is. Four ifs. If there is any encouragement, if there is going to be any consolation, if there will be fellowship, if there will be affection and compassion, then the attitude must be changed, says Paul. The church at Philippi was apparently struggling a little with division. And he said, I plead with you, I beg of you, please take a long look at your short life and determine your attitude and the one you will have with other believers in the family of God. Make my joy complete by being of the same mind, maintaining the same love, united in one spirit, intent on one purpose. And before you're tempted to turn your attitude back to yourself, don't do that. Now, there are some that don't like direct counseling. There are some who tell us it won't work, but the Bible's full of it. And it doesn't address the direct counsel to the Holy Spirit saying, you do it in that passive body of that Christian. It's addressed to the believer. It's telling us indirectly, you are in charge of your attitudes. You are in charge of whether you will live a selfish life or a self-giving life. You determine each day whether you will be filled with selfishness and empty conceit or humility of mind. Verse 3 continues, regarding one another as more important than yourself. You're in charge. You call the shots. You're the umpire. You determine whether it's fair or foul. You know, I confess to you, I begin my day the same way you begin it, early in the morning, with a number of things in front of me, just like you have a number of things in front of you. That means we're just alike. And I face a choice just as you face every single morning of my life. Whether I will be gloomy, whether I will be sad, whether I will fall under the pale, under the wake of my circumstances, or whether I live above them. And I can choose friends that will keep me under them and poison my mind. Or I can be around friends that will lift me above them and cause me to see life through God's lens. I prefer the second, and that's the kind I choose. I won't run with people that poison my mind. I won't work with people that pull me down. I choose to live a life according to chapter 2 in Philippians, and it's only by the grace of God that I'm able to do it. To live a life that is above my circumstance, not under it. I get into trouble when I fall under the swamp of it. He says, don't merely look out for your own personal interests. Look out for the interests of others. What a marvelous piece of advice. You show me a person submerged in self-pity, and I'll show you a person who talks about me, I, mine, myself, constantly. It's an attention-getting device, and before long we wear out the attention of others, and they finally give up hope on our behalf. No, the positive piece is verse 5. You've got one string. Play the piece on that. Have the same attitude in your mind that Christ had in his. Now, you see, the difficulty of that is that we've never been there in heaven. We weren't there when the decision was made. We've never seen Christ. We've never seen God. But we know from a fact of Scripture that there was a time in the epical past when God dispatched Christ to this earth. That meant that the Son had to give up all of the glories of heaven and had to be willing to squeeze his life into the womb of a woman and to be born a man and to play the role of a servant, not just play it, but live it, where he would authentically be humanity and yet deity in one person. He gave up all the glories of heaven to do that. In order for that to be pulled off, in order for that plan to be put into motion, Christ had to have an attitude that said, I'm willing to do that. I do not think it a thing to be grasped, this holding on to my position in heaven. I'll come to this earth. I'll go. I'll be the sacrificial lamb. I'll be your scapegoat on sin. Pour it out on me. That's what he means when he says in verse 5, have the attitude in yourselves which was also in Christ Jesus. Frankly, the greatest waste of energy, in my opinion, is the waste of fighting the inevitables of life. Forgive me if it sounds harsh, but if someone has died, your continued self-pity will not bring them back. If someone has left and they are not returning, you can choose to live in the wake of that loss, or you can go on. That's an attitude choice. If you are single and God has not seen fit to give you a mate and you sense that is his plan, you can go on and live a full life as a single person, or you can phase out and become old early in life. When I was in Chicago, I had a very remarkable woman come to see me. After we talked for a few minutes, she left me this note. I love your sense of humor. Humor has done a lot to help me in my spiritual life. How could I have raised 12 children starting at 32 and not have a sense of humor? After your talk last night, when I was having fellowship with friends I met here at the conference, I told them I married at age 31. I didn't worry about getting married. I left my future in God's will. But every night I did do this. I hung a pair of men's pants on the bed where I knelt down and prayed. Father in heaven, hear my prayer and grant it if you can. I've hung a pair of trousers here. Please fill them with a man. Oh, All right, lady, that is the way to live. Just turn it over to God. Look at chapter 4 with me. That's what she did. You can't find a prayer like that in the Bible, but you will find something similar to that in the Bible. Look at verse 4 of chapter 4. Now, you can choose to live another way. God says the way I want you to live is with a life of rejoicing. Just rejoice in the Lord always, he says in verse 4. Again, I say rejoice. You say, oh, it was written in a time when things were easy. Then you don't know your history. I mean, all hell had broken loose. The bottom had dropped out of lives. Nero was on the march. And he says, rejoice. He says, rejoice. But he says, rejoice in circumstances? No, he says, rejoice in the Lord. Again, rejoice. Put the Bible in front of your eyes, use it as a lens, and read life through the Scriptures. And if you don't, you are destined to a life of blame and self-pity. I guarantee it. The attitude is up to you, really. He commands, rejoice. And he says, don't hide that. Verse 5, let your forbearing spirit be known to all men. The Lord is near. Focus on him. Choose his kind of life, whatever may be your lot, and don't hide it.
1: 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I'm Bill Meyer. 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
2: Partly cloudy tonight, occasional showers and a low of 9. Tomorrow, a mix of sun and clouds, small chance of showers and windy, a high of 24. On Tuesday, it'll be sunny, 29 degrees. Wednesday, sunshine again with a high of 30. Current weather conditions can be found anytime on your Swift Current Online app. I'm Judy Peters.

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1: Welcome to Focus on the Family's weekend broadcast. 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Today on Focus on the Family with Jim Daly, we're exploring the topic of storms, which can change very quickly and unexpectedly, and a light rain can transform without warning into a howling gale. It's really damaging, even life-threatening. And your marriage is going to go through storms at some point. The question is, are you ready? I'm John Fuller, and thanks for joining us today.
2: John, the voice actor, I like this. Oh. You should go out for Odyssey and become a voice there.
1: I had one line, one sentence in
2: Doesn't
1: Odyssey.
2: Doesn't that bother you? They've only asked you in 40 years to do one line?
1: No, because that's
2: bothers
1: okay.
2: me. I had one little part there once upon a time. But it's true. Marriage at times can be a struggle, just like voice acting. Gene and I have our struggles too. You know, Gene's always saying, you need to let people know we're not perfect, and we're not. And, you know, we have things in our own marriage that we have to work on, and that's okay. That's kind of like what life is. But, you know, there are couples who say, we've never had an argument. And I say, God bless you. I don't know if that's healthy. I mean, somebody might be rolling over all the time saying, okay, yes. But today, we want to hear from a great friend and guest who wants to prepare you for those inevitable storms in your marriage. And let me remind you, Focus on the Family is here for you. That is key. We want to help you in any way we can. And I want to reemphasize, we are a treasure trove of resources here at Focus. Almost 50 years doing this, we have accumulated great wisdom with our counselors, our resources, the books we select and approve. Man, it's so much digital information online. There is everything at your fingertips.
1: Mm-hmm. Yeah, we're a phone call away, 800, the letter A in the word family, or stop by our website. Gary Thomas is our guest today. He's a wonderful speaker and author. He serves on the pastoral teaching team at Cherry Hills Community Church in Highlands Ranch outside of Denver. And among the many books Gary has written, the one we're talking about today is Making Your Marriage a Fortress, Strengthening Your Marriage to Withstand Life's Storms. And here's Jim, how you began the conversation with Gary Thomas on today's episode of Focus on the Family with Jim Daly.
2: You have written some incredible books on marriage. I would say you're the foremost expert on marriage. I hope your wife, Lisa, is happy. That's the proof
3: Ray,
2: of the pudding.
3: You didn't see me wince there when you
2: We're
3: said
2: gonna
3: that.
2: We're going to call her in a minute and make sure. No, it's so true, though, huh? Gene and I always talk about that. It's tough to be in that marriage space where you're the expert, and then you and your wife have an argument, and you're thinking in the back of your mind, wait a minute, this can't be happening to us. Does that happen to you?
3: Well, what's been a blessing, because people often ask Lisa, what's it like? And she says, what's made it easier for me, she goes, is he really does live out what he writes about, except for one book. And we talked about it, Everybody Matters. She thinks I could do a better job eating a little more healthily than I do. But as far as marriage, she seems to give me at least a passing grade.
2: All right, so. Now you made the rest of us feel better when we eat that In-N-Out burger. Okay. All right, let's get into it. Explain the idea of storms in a marriage. I get it generally, but you know, I understand it's related to your experience of surviving that hurricane down in Houston.
3: Well, yeah, it happened in 2017, and I think a lot of people can relate to this. We'd been in Houston for 7 years at the time, and every time in the fall, you have the signs blinking on the freeway, hurricane season is here, get your prepared kits ready and all of that. And first few years, we take it seriously. We're from Pacific Northwest. The thought of a hurricane is terrible. After 4 or 5 years, you're like, yeah, I've heard that before. And then 2017, they said this big thing, Hurricane Harvey is coming, and it hit, and it wasn't that big of a deal at first. But then it moved a little inland, camped over Houston, and dropped over 50

0: and you need to be prepared. And I think the same thing is true for marriages, that, yeah, just because it has only happened to your neighbor or you haven't seen it this or that, just the way that life works, even for believers, and sometimes I think especially for believers, the storm is going to hit. And at that point, will your marriage be part of the problem or part of the solution? And that's why you want to prepare.
1: You say these storms will reveal one or two truths about a marriage and a couple. What are those?
0: All of these couples, the one thing that they had in common, and I was so inspired by their stories, was that they never imagined that they would have to face the depth of pain and struggle that they faced. They were all caught by surprise, but secondly, that God is faithful. And not theoretically. God says he's going to be faithful. In fact, I think there are two verses that have really come true as I've written this book and think about it and am speaking on it. Psalm 9:10 says, "Those who know your name trust in you, for you, Lord, have never forsaken those who seek you." There hasn't been a single person who seeks God that God has forsaken. And then Jesus' almost fierce promise, but comforting one, in this world you will have trouble, but take heart, I have overcome the world. Every couple found that to be true. Mm. They did face trouble, but when they found sought refuge in God, they found refuge, a new relationship with God and a new relationship with each other.
1: Yeah, and we're going to cover in more detail. I think one of the great breakdowns in marriage can be those expectations, especially early in marriage. Speak to that expectation problem, which the earlier a couple can figure that out, I think, the better their marriage is going to be. Yeah.
0: Well, it's not just the expectations we have of our spouse. I think it's the expectations we have of God and ourselves. I think of one couple, Daryl and Stacy, a wonderful, godly couple. Stacy came from a dysfunctional childhood, and so she really wanted a strong guy who would take care of her. Daryl was a weightlifter. He could bench press 400 pounds. Mm. His expectations were, I'm going to be there for my wife physically. I'm going to protect my wife. I'm going to be carrying in the groceries or whatnot. 3 years after they were married, they got the diagnosis of MS on the part of Daryl. So really what motivated Stacy to get married, I want a strong man who's going to make me feel secure, who will take care of me, would never come true. She had to completely die to those expectations. And Daryl thought his relationship with Stacy would be, you can count on me, I'm going to be there for you, I'm going to take care of you. And now he says, decades later, she takes care of me. Mm-hmm. And talking to him even more recently, it's amazing. Stacy said, when I married Daryl, I thought I would just bask in the glow of Bubba. Because he was, obviously, as a weightlifter, he was a big guy, but charismatic, loved the Lord, great with kids. I mean, a really, really good guy. And today, Stacy says, he's marked by humility like no other guy I know, because MS has humbled him. You know, he goes from the walker to the wheelchair, to the scooter, to the electric, you know. And she goes, every time he responds with more humility. So she thought he would impress people with his strength. God decided he's going to have, no, Daryl, you're going to impress people with your humility, which only would have come through the severe road that they walked together.
1: Well, and the other part of that is how Daryl embraced what God's journey for him is. I mean, that's the humbling part, that he didn't walk away from the Lord in that respect. He said, thank you, Lord, and let's move on.
0: Yeah.
1: I mean, that's amazing.
0: It wasn't easy. I love it. He said when he was first diagnosed, because he was an athlete, he thought of himself that way. He said, I had one two-word prayer, heal me, heal me, heal me, heal me. And he just kept praying. And who wouldn't, you know, in your 20s,
1: sure,
0: facing this, until God finally said to him, Daryl, I am going to heal you, but not of MS. I'm going to use MS to heal other things in your life. And it ended up being the problem. And here's where I was blown away by the wisdom of some of these couples. This is hard won wisdom. Daryl talked about getting into bed at night. So he gets his chair right up to there. He still has use of his arms somewhat so he can lift his body onto the bed, but he can't get his legs over. And so Stacy has to lift up his legs and move him over onto the bed. And he said to me, Gary, I'm tempted sometimes to say, why bother? I'm just going to let Stacy do everything. I'm only doing a little bit. And he goes, but I was really challenged. He says, I think I could probably physically only do about 20% of what I used to do.
1: Wow.
0: But I've been convicted by God. I want to do 100% of that 20%. Mm. And so often when couples go through challenges,

0: challenges. They just give up. Well, if we can't do everything we wanted to do, let's just go into early retirement. And I was able to use, this has been life-changing for me, with a man who went through prostate cancer and had his prostate removed. And that can have real issues in physical intimacy or whatnot. And it'd be so easy to say, well, we can't do everything we used to do, so let's just learn to go without. And I could share Daryl's hard-won wisdom. Okay, maybe you can only do 30% of what you used to be able to do, but do 100%. Of that 30%. Don't take away more than life takes away. And maybe it could be a financial calamity, not just health, where we can't afford to do the resorts, we can't afford to go to the Michelin three-star restaurants. But don't say then you're never going to go out. Do 100% of what you're able to do. And that's the humility that was carved out of decades of seeing their expectations crushed. But the surprise they found, not surprise, but God was there in their greatest fears.
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4: When an individual or church manages money according to biblical principles, they can depend on Jesus Christ to provide for their needs. Jesus said, "So do not worry, saying, what shall we eat, or what shall we drink, or what shall we wear? Your heavenly Father knows that you need them. But seek first His kingdom and His righteousness, and all these things will be given to you as well." That's Matthew chapter 6. 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In Philippians 4:19, Paul said, "And my God will meet all your needs according to His glorious riches in Christ Jesus." Remember, God promised to meet needs, but not necessarily wants and desires of the church leadership. Church leaders need to think as Jesus did in Luke 22:42, where He said, "Father, not my will, but yours be done." To learn more, go to CopelandFinancialMinistries.org.
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5: Gary, one of the things I like in the way you structured the book is you're pulling on a lot of stories from various couples that people can see their own lives in. And I love that. The next one was Baron and Christie, and he was in the Navy, chaplain in the Navy. He was deployed for 3 to 6 months at a time. The classic relationship distance issues. Describe what they were dealing with and how they sorted that out.
0: Well, he still is. And Baron is a soldier through and through. He was a Marine before he became a chaplain. He often serves with the special ops guys, which are, you'd look at them, you don't know they're in the military, but you know you don't want to go down an alley with them. I mean,
5: well, if they're on your side, I'm okay.
0: Yes, if they're on the side, you have no truer friend. And so it's just some valuable lessons. And so this is maybe if you have a long deployment in the military, or maybe you're traveling for business or whatnot, some of the lessons that I thought were very helpful is that they talked about leaving. They didn't talk about reentry. Right. And they just learned, and this is what I love, all the stories of these couples, and this is what I love about marriage by God's design. We have time and commitment to get it right. None of these couples say, "Oh, we're just unusually wise, unusually connected, unusually mature." They share, "Yeah, we messed up here, and here's how we messed up." And Christina knew that Baron likes a clean house and a clean car when he comes home, and so she cleaned the car, but she forgot the steering wheel, and the steering wheel was sticky. She says, "Well, I did everything but the steering wheel," and Baron says, "Well, in the Marine Corps, sticky is sticky, and sticky isn't clean." And but this is where you have to talk about it as a couple, because I traveled a lot when the kids were younger without Lisa, because she had to be home with the kids. And rather than having the house clean, I just wanted peace and quiet. I'd been in front of groups. I'd been talking to people all day. I just wanted to chill out and have a relational time. But Lisa thinks her love language is cleaning, acts of cleaning. Add that one to Gary Chapman's. And And so when I'd come home, and you know, it's always a rush to get the kids to bed in there. So she's furiously vacuuming and wiping. And I'm like, honey, I don't see the crumbs. I'm not inspecting the floor. I just really want to relax and say hi to you and say hi to the kids. And so what Baron wanted isn't what I wanted. It might not be what someone else's wife wants. But what I learned from their experiences, talk about it and then talk about it some more. So often we have these expectations of our spouses, but we don't tell them, but we still hold them accountable to it. Another major lesson that I found really helpful, Baron talked about one deployment where he was available, because a lot of times when he's in the field, he's not, but he was meeting with other chaplains. It was a training thing. And so three or four nights, brothers in arms, they're having a great time. They're laughing. And then Christina started to say, hey, Baron, we haven't connected for 3 or 4 days. And he said, Gary, I realized I would never go out 3 evenings in a row if I was home and not be connecting with Christina. So just because I'm on the road, I'm still married and I have to act like a married man on the road. And so they were intentional about, you know what, just because you're on the road or just because you're the one at home, you still need to make time for your spouse. They've learned being in the military that if you aren't intentionally connecting while you're on the road, you learn how to live separate lives. And if you learn how to live separate lives, you become comfortable with separate lives. And that is a gateway to divorce.
5: Yeah, those are so many good lessons in that. I mean, one of the things is create a communication pattern. I try to call Jean at least once during the day when I'm traveling. It's usually 2 or 3 times. When I have a little break, I probably bug the daylight out of her. Hey, what are you doing? Didn't we just talk an hour ago? I'm not doing much more differently now. But it's just good to stay connected. You kind of refer to that, I think, as focused communication. I don't know if that fits the
0: bill. No, it was perfect. And Christina really stressed this because she has a friend whose husband is a pilot, and he didn't do that well. She goes, I'm talking to him on the phone, and I can tell I have about 10% of him. He's watching a game. He's watching SportsCenter. And so what my conclusion was, look, if you know you only have 10 minutes of solid conversation, give your spouse, your husband or your wife, the full 10 minutes. That's why I like FaceTime, because you can't cheat. look at each other face to face. And it's better to say, I'm yours for this amount of time. And then, you know, I'm tired and I got to go off. And one woman said her husband would call her when she was at work. And she would just be up front. Hey, babe, I've got 5 minutes before I have to be in this meeting, but I'm all yours for 5 minutes. And so she would listen and engage. And I think that's where just be intentional when you are communicating and then just admit when you're at the end. For Baron and Christina, high-low was really helpful to set up their conversation. What's the high point? What's the low point? Because by the end of that, he was pretty tired. I mean, it's a demanding job that he faced. He could see people die. And Christina was empathetic to that she wanted to be connected in marriage, but also have empathy that my spouse is doing a good thing, serving our country and ultimately protecting our family.
5: Mm-hmm. Right. Well, the pilot example, I was thinking you were going to say while he's flying the plane, he gives her about 10%. And I was thinking, that's a good thing if I'm on the plane with him. I don't mind 10%. Yeah. Let's move to another couple, Keith and Roxanne, that you mentioned, who brought, as you described it, quite a bit of baggage into the relationship.
0: Yeah.
5: I think, you know, many couples, it may not fit exactly the definition of this couple, but when you bring childhood wounds and things into the marriage, boy, you have got to deal with that stuff.
0: Yes.
5: Describe what Keith and Roxanne, what they brought into the marriage and how it unfolded.
0: Well, first, a word to wives. It's so devastating, and I know wives can be unfaithful too. There's a story in the book where a wife had the affair, but so often wives think, if my husband is cheating or he's looking at porn, what could I have done? Am I not keeping myself up? Am I not active? And every husband insisted, and Keith was among this, there's nothing my wife could have done to stop
5: me
0: from straying.
5: That's not the issue.
0: This is not about her. Yeah. It was entirely about me. In fact, he said, Roxanne was my perfect wife. And because I thought she's a perfect wife, I thought, I'm certainly going to lose her when she finds out the real me. And so why don't I just get it over with, act so outrageously that it's like pulling off the Band-Aid and getting it done. But for Roxanne, her father had been unfaithful to her mom. And so she just had these real deep wounds and a lot of insecurity that's understandable. Keith grew up in a family where he was not brought in as part of it. He always felt left out. then he was molested as a young boy, and a counselor in Houston that I often go to for these issues told me, Gary, whenever a client comes to me and says that this happened to him as a young boy, he goes, I wait for the dominoes to fall. He goes, he's not excusing it. He goes, right. But it's such a deep wound. And so when you have that kind of baggage where there was just no connection relationally with your family, all of this happened before he met Roxanne, before he married Roxanne. Roxanne had nothing to do with it. Because he didn't deal with that baggage, marriage, I've found as a pastor, gives guys about a 9 to 12 month pause. In the freshness of marriage, a lot of those old things go away. But eventually, if they're not dealt with, they're going to come back. And so it's about getting strong so that you can be strong in your marriage. Roxanne couldn't cure or help or heal Keith. He needed a professional. She's not a PhD counselor. And so it's just, what I say is, if you have some hurts, maybe kids laughed at you or bullied you a little bit, maybe you're fine to talk with a pastor and receive spiritual care. But when you have the level of hurt that Keith had, and I think that Roxanne had, you need a professional. You know, well, I can brush my teeth. I can't give myself a root canal.
5: Right. So it's really fair. We often demean that in the Christian community because we think, well, really, all you need is God. And of course that's true. If the Lord can wipe that slate clean, that's wonderful. That's not typically what happens. Going all the way back to your first story, God puts us on journeys to learn things about ourselves and about the world around us. So I love that encouragement to get good Christian counseling, I would say.
0: So I think with couples, when you're looking at your childhood hurts, instead of just saying, oh, it makes me so angry when he does this, or when she disrespects me, like I want to say, why does this make you angry?
5: Yeah.
0: Why does this make you feel so disrespected? Why are you so sensitive to this or that? It might be what your spouse is doing, but it might not be. It might be what your dad did, what your mom did, what your siblings did. It's just recognizing that we bring a lot of baggage into our marriage, and I don't want my wife to have to carry it. That's where I need to go get help and say, can you unload this so I'm not just dumping it on my spouse?
5: You know, and so often, Gary, temperament plays into this, and it could be either the husband or the wife. Either one can be very pro-counseling, the other one not so much, because for some, it marks failure, that I'm not measuring up, all those performance issues. It's not about that. No. It's about getting healthy, and so I just want to encourage people to remember that and try to break loose of that to make your marriage all that it can be. Right at the end here, the impact of isolation in a marriage, and it fits with this story, I think, but the isolation in a marriage can really wreak havoc on that relationship, both in a male expression of that, because we as men tend to pull in and go the way of the little boy. We don't want to deal with it. We don't want her harping on us. I don't know what to do. I don't know how to fix that in me. So we just pull in.
0: Yeah.
5: And we go news, weather, and sports, right?
0: Right.
5: And then for wives, I mean, they find it in, I think, in other activity, girlfriend activity. They get distracted. And you end up isolated. Speak to the verse in Proverbs that you mentioned in the book about the downside of isolation. Yeah. To me it feels like it's a medication, but it's medicating in the wrong way.
0: Absolutely. Proverbs 18:1 says, whoever isolates himself seeks his own desire. He breaks out against all sound judgment. Keith felt like his downfall into affairs was fueled largely by isolation. He didn't deal with feeling isolated from his family of origin, and so he felt the same thing in his marriage, and always thought he had to look outside of his family to do it. And I think isolation is sort of like, let me give a plug for Focus on, it's like Focus on the Family. Publishers say they want books that are Tylenol, not vitamins. And what they mean by that is, if you have a headache, I need this. Vitamins are supplements for long-term health, and they don't seem as urgent. I bet when people are going through an affair, or a kid is rebelling, or things are crazy, they're listening to 10 Focus on the Family episodes.
5: Well, I hope so.
0: But this is why you need the supplements as well, because if you wait until the crisis hits before you try to gain the wisdom, or before you're part of a church group, they wouldn't have had anybody to call. When things are going well, you don't think you need church. It's like an obligation. Well, we should go. It's Sunday. But if you know the storms are going to come, you're going to say, we need to be a part of a church. The day will come when we need them. And the day is here when somebody needs us. And it was a real lesson. I think if you look at scripture reading, prayer, Bible study, listening to Focus, those are just wise things. Taking your vitamins to gradually become stronger as a person and as a couple. If you know the storm will hit, and it will, get the wisdom now so that you can draw from it. Not be like me with cardboard and blue painter's tape trying to hold back floodwaters, which is worthless. I just didn't have the resources. I didn't gather them ahead of time, and that was foolish.
5: Yeah, I hear you. And what you're saying is on the sunny day, get the sandbags ready.
0: Yeah.
5: Because you're going to need them tomorrow.
0: Absolutely.
5: But Gary, this has been so good. And again, I just respect the depth in which you write on this topic of marriage. And every book that you've done on marriage is just a powerhouse, and it's so full of wisdom for couples, and this one hits the mark once again. And I just hope people will respond. Even if you're in a healthy place with your marriage, it'll be healthier. And maybe you know people in your church or family members that need a copy of this great resource that Gary has written. Also, your support helps to strengthen marriages and rescue couples who are in trouble. We have something called Hope Restored. It's a 4-day intensive. We have an 80% success rate. About 30% of the couples come with divorce papers ready to go. It's a remarkable program. I don't know of anything more successful in recovering marriages. And again, if that's something of interest to you, get in touch with us. We had a woman named Christy who she and her husband attended, and she said, I could have never imagined how God would use this experience to grow us closer to Him, to each other, and into the individuals He designed us to be. So often, we fell in love, we got married, and somehow now we're angry at each other. Hope Restored does a wonderful job of recovering that desire to be one, and that's God's desire for you as well. So check it out. Get help if you need it, and we are here to assist you in getting the help you need.
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5: Gary, we'll come back next time and continue the talk.
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4: 3 years after they were married, they got the diagnosis of MS on the part of Daryl. So really what motivated Stacy to get married, I want a strong man who's going to make me feel secure, who will take care of me, would never come true. She had to completely die to those expectations. And Daryl thought his relationship with Stacy would be, you can count on me, I'm going to be there for you, I'm going to take care of you. And now he says, decades later, she takes care of me.
0: That's Gary Thomas describing one of the many different kinds of storms that husbands and wives can face in marriage. But there's good news. God is always present with you in those storms. And with His help, you can experience a stronger, more intimate relationship. Gary is back with us today on Focus on the Family with Jim Daly, and I'm John Fuller.
5: John, we had a great conversation with Gary last time, and you know what's frustrating with Gary is always saying something that I got to do differently.
0: That's frustrating.
5: And he's full of wisdom. He gives me those ideas. Okay, that's something I need to embrace and do differently, and you are going to walk away with so many gold nuggets. Just stick with us. Gary is one of the foremost writers in this area of marriage. He's a pastor. John will give all those details in a moment. But I just love when Gary comes on and shares his wisdom that the Lord's given him. I'm reminded of that parable from Matthew 7 about building your house upon a foundation of rock and not sand. And when the storms of life come along, which is the theme of Gary's book, we have got to build that relationship, our marital relationship, on that rock. Mm-hmm. And that rock is the Lord. And we're going to talk about that today.
0: Right. And as you mentioned, Gary was part of the teaching team at Second Baptist Church in Houston, Texas for 11 years. He and his wife, Lisa, recently moved to Colorado, where he serves on the pastoral teaching team at Cherry Hills Community Church in Highlands Ranch. Gary has written over 20 books. He's a prolific speaker. He's a longtime and favorite guest here at Focus on the Family. And a book that really is the foundation for our conversation, and this is part two. If you didn't hear part one, stop by the website to hear it or watch it. The book is called Making Your Marriage a Fortress. And, of course, we have copies of that book here at the ministry.
5: Gary, welcome back.
4: Thank you.
5: It's so good to have you. Okay, last time we started with that parable or that theme of the hurricane in Houston that you didn't prepare for. You had blue duct tape and cardboard. Didn't work too well. So my storm story, we can relate to marriage. So In August, I buy a snowblower when we bought our house here in Colorado. I thought, I'm ahead of the curve. In fact, the guy at the store said, you're really thinking outside the box. It's August, you know. So I got it. I put the oil in it, put the gas in it, started up. It ran great. I shoved it into the corner of the garage. The first snowstorm here came, 2 feet in October. Mm-hmm. I went and pulled that thing out, went to start it, and the engine had seized after running just like for 3 minutes. So then I got stuck. I couldn't buy a snowblower. We were having all these big storms, and they were sold out. And I thought, all that preparation, and it still went down. So how does that relate to marriage?
4: Well, there are three building blocks. I relied somewhat on the research of Dr. Archibald Hart and Dr. Sharon May, which is fun because it's a father-daughter team.
5: Yeah,
4: who
5: she's
4: wrote their
5: great.
4: Book Dr. Hart has gone on to glory. Dr. May is still writing and teaching. But they talk about the three building blocks of emotional connection. And that's where you don't want your snowblower to have the immediate. And the three things they talked about were trust, which is so key. And it's not just issues of betrayal, that you're not going to be unfaithful to me. It's if you say you're going to pick up the bread, pick up the bread. If you're going to be there for your kid's event, be there for your kid's event. That trust is so key to intimacy. Mm. Betrayal is to a marriage what dynamite is to a door. I mean, it just blows it apart. And we too often think of betrayal just in the terms of, you know, sexual unfaithfulness. But we need to build trust in other areas. The second thing was emotional availability. And this can be tougher for guys. It's just that I'm making myself available for my wife. I'm letting her explore. I'm exploring. I'm being there so that I can be present with her in her issues, and she can be present in mine. And then sensitive responsiveness. And this was helpful for me, because so often as a guy, our wife says something that's hurting her, and our first thing is, okay, I'm going to fix that. I can take care of that. You're not going to have to deal with that. And what they really want to know right now is that there's a sensitive response. You want to fix it because you don't want to have to live through this with me. That the process matters so much to our wives. And so if you lose trust and emotional availability and sensitive responsiveness, you're on your road to getting further and further and further apart. But those are also three tools that couples can use to begin to rebuild their marriages. Give an example where a wife had to be sensitively responsible. She was the one in the book I talked about where she had had an affair. Her husband was really grilling her one night. He was trying to catch her like a detective. Well, you said you went there, and you said he called you there, and how could those both be true? And so he asked her again, and she said, David, you've asked me that question 100 times, and I'll give you an answer 100 times. I'm so sorry for what happened, and I understand why you're doing it. She wasn't being defensive. She was almost saying, I get why you're suspicious. It makes sense. And so I'm going to be sensitively responsible. Where it doesn't go well, and I see guys do this more than women, they'll confess and say, well, when are you going to get over it? Hmm. Maybe never.
5: Right.
4: That's not a sensitive response. It's understanding, I put this fear in you. I put this hurt in you. I put this suspicion in you. I get it. It's on me, not on you. I'm not asking you to get over it. I'm willing to bear it.
5: Well, and I think in part, and you're going right to what I would describe as some of the extremes in the marriage storm,
4: yeah,
5: you know, that kind of thing. But you also speak in the book, you write in the book about the mundane things that create breaches, right? I thought one of the interesting ones, and I experienced this, Gene and I did this when our boys were little. I remember coming home from work. I had a long day. And I was exhausted. I mean, I literally got 1 foot in the door. Gene was at the door with Trent and Troy, one in each arm. And my 1 foot is in the door. And she goes, you got to take the kids. Yeah. I'm done. Yeah. I'm done for the day. Take the kids. And I'm like, I put the briefcase down. I throw my jacket on the ground. Okay. I took the boys and took them to the basement and played with them. But it was hard because I was saying to Gene later, I said, man, I just need like 5 minutes. Just let me change my clothes, put a t-shirt on and some shorts, and then I'll do whatever we need to do with the kids. But it was like, it was hard. And that is a little bit of drift that you talk about too. And so I'd ask you kind of a more simple question in that regard, like the young couple that has 1, 2, 3-year-old children and the drift that can create, the separation that can create, if they don't notice the storm warnings of what they're entering.
4: And it's a great point, Jim, because so often we think of storms as bad things happening. A storm can be a good thing that happens, like bringing a new baby into the house.
5: Great thing, but disruptive.
4: Right. Well, my friend Dr. Les Parrott has a great line. When a new baby is born, a new marriage is born.
5: Hmm.
4: Even if it's a second or third baby.
5: Well, it's a different family.
4: It is.
5: It's not the same family.
4: And couples have told me before the baby comes, I says, what are you going to take out? And they go, what do you mean? Well, do you think God gives you 30 hours more a week? Here's a baby. Here's 30 hours. I go, and the couples that made it, Jim, we're talking about John and Deborah here from the book and others, where their kids were older, but during COVID, he had to double down. He was a pastor and launch online services. They were ruthless in cutting out what they could, and they were intentional, I mean industriously so, in saying we're going to come out of this closer together. And I think every time a couple brings home a new baby, there should be this pledge, and I think spoken out loud. Our first goal is that 18 years from now, we're closer because we brought this baby home, not further apart.
5: Wow.
4: It's the best thing for the baby. It's the best thing for the marriage. It's the best thing for the legacy that they would leave behind. But they made tough choices in the case of John. Now, he's an eye surgeon, but he talked about what they do for their Sunday night check-ins. And you talk about emotionally available. He wasn't the first year. He was going through residency. He said, Gary, every picture of me that first year, I'm laying on the couch asleep with the baby on top of me. Because I was so tired. And they realize, okay, this can't go on. This can't happen with baby number two. He now works 3 days a week. And he works 5 minutes from home so he can come home from lunch. And you might say, would you make that sacrifice? He goes, yeah, I drive an older car. He goes, but if you could have the relationship with your wife that I have, he wasn't speaking to me directly, but you know, generally, he goes, it's an unmatchable connection. I like the life of intimacy that we share, the fun we have, the joy and connected. I would rather be this connected to my wife with maybe a couple $100,000 less in the bank than have money that I may never spend and feel like we don't know each other and being frustrated with each other all the time. And here's what I thought was just a beautiful truth that came out of it. Hannah says, you know, we even occasionally do marriage seminars, and everybody says, you guys are so lucky. You're such a good match. You found each other. And she said, Gary, luck has nothing to do with it. We didn't find this marriage. We created it, and we work hard to keep it. She goes, we can be distant easily. And they've learned the hard way that when they didn't do the three different ones, they had a date night. They live in British Columbia. Beautiful sunset. I mean, it was just a gorgeous summer evening, paddleboarding, and they wrecked it because they had one of their worst arguments ever. And these friends came by in a boat and said, oh, this is such a romantic evening, isn't it? And they're like, this has nothing to do with romance. But I love that because younger couples often think, okay, you find the right person and you reap a great marriage. These couples discovered you have to be intentional, and check-ins were just a wonderful tool. For John and Deborah, it was Sunday evenings, 2 to 3 hours. That was their time. It was inviolate. The kids could not come into their room. They would not schedule anything. And I'm just saying, I see the seeds that they planted, and I see the crops that they have reaped, and I think that kind of intentionality pays off big time.
5: Yeah. You mentioned money there, and I want to come back to that because here at Focus, that's one of the reasons many, many couples will contact us, because money creates such friction in the marriage. And you use the illustration of the doctor who decided to work 3 days a week, drive an older car, those kinds of things. Those are all good decisions. But speak to, how finances can create such a, I guess, storm. A hurricane in the marriage, and what can couples do practically to get their hands around those issues, that issue of finance?
4: Well, I featured two different couples, one that were buried in debt to where they owed more than they earned in a year, and that was a wake-up call, and another couple that was very poor when they got married, then very wealthy, and then they lost it all, and they've been dealing with that for a decade and a half. So they don't have that happy ending. Well, you start tithing and miraculous things happen. That happened to one couple, not to the other one. The two key lessons I got from this on finances were this. Communication is so important. In both cases, one spouse didn't communicate to the other just how bad it was.
5: Right.
4: With one couple, the wife was an accountant, and her husband thought, well, she's an accountant, she knows what's going. But she just didn't share that they were going a little bit more into debt, a little bit more. And so they said, okay, let's figure this out. And when they found out they were more in debt than they earned in a year, he was just angry that she let him get into this situation. Both of the couples mentioned that communication is so key. Even if you're in a family where one person primarily handles the finances, in my marriage, that's my wife. We still have to have these quarterly meetings where I know this is where our investments are, this is where we're given, this is where we're settled. We don't have debts other than a house right now, so that's not an ongoing issue. But I do think if you don't want finances to pull you apart, there's got to be great communication. The second issue was the anger that resulted from that and learning how to deal with it. And I found one verse that I think a lot of couples take too literally in a way that hurts their marriage. And that's that verse, do not let the sun go down while you're angry, and do not give the devil a foothold. And so they think they have to keep working this out before they go to sleep. And that's what happened with Randy and Hannah. They're going around and around and around. Well, we don't let the sun go down on your anger. And it only got worse. It took Randy 3 days to come to grips with his anger and frustration before they could deal with it productively.
5: Hmm.
4: And I think when you look at that scripture, there are three statements, not one. There's, in your anger, do not sin. That's one. Do not let the sun go down while you are still angry. That's two. And do not give the devil a foothold. We pull that second phrase, don't let the sun go down while you're angry, out of context and make that the whole message. But Paul's directly quoting wisdom literature, which most people know they're not laws. It's just general wisdom. And in the Old Testament times, that was don't delay paying somebody, because at that point, if you did, they might go home hungry. If you've taken somebody's coat, return it by midnight so that they're not cold through the night. It was just a way, this is in Ephesians, and it was largely had a large Jewish community. Paul's just using language from scripture they would understand. But what he's really saying is, in your anger, do not sin, and don't give the devil a foothold. The don't go to sleep, I think, is a legalistic application. If you're going around and around and around, and it's 2 a.m., my suggestion is, get a good night's sleep, wake up, have a bagel, a cup of coffee, process it, maybe talk to God, and then come together. I don't think you're disobeying that verse. I think you're saying, okay, I don't want to sin in my anger, and I don't want to give the devil a foothold, and use that other one as a general principle. That's what the couples found was most helpful for them. And this is the great thing about marriage challenges, is they teach us how to handle things like anger, like fear, like a lack of forgiveness, like arrogance.
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7: In the same way that an individual may spend money on wants and desires that are not needs, church leadership can do the same. Typical needs for a church would include sufficient donations to pay for its staff, ministry expenses, missions, and accommodation costs, whether the church rents or owns its own building. Common wants and desires for a church would be improvements to the building that are strictly cosmetic in nature and not necessary, hiring of unnecessary staff, or expanding the sanctuary where the church has not already gone to two services on a Sunday. And that's a common one. In some cases, what constitutes a need versus a want and desire can be a matter of opinion. When it is unclear, I encourage church leadership to sincerely pray and ask God for His wisdom and His specific direction. Church leaders must develop a close personal relationship with the Lord Jesus Christ so they can hear God's voice. In John 10:27, Jesus said, "My sheep hear my voice, I know them and they follow me."
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0: 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Let's resume now with the balance of today's programming.
5: Gary, I'm circling like a buzzard coming back to some of the themes that you're mentioning. But one of the things you said that caught my attention was that busyness can be the sucker punch of a marriage. And I think I get that. And you're pecking around all of that. But describe how we need to be aware of the sucker punch.
4: Well, the destruction of a sucker punch is that you don't see it coming. Most of us see sickness as a serious assault on our marriage. When you get a diagnosis, you have MS, you have cancer, you have Alzheimer's. Okay, this is something that we have to face head on. When a child is born with a disability, okay, we have to face this head on. Busyness is more by degrees. It's like gaining weight. You gain a quarter pound every 2 weeks, which means you gain half a pound in a month, which means you gain 6 pounds in a year and 12 pounds. And, you know, it's just this gradual thing where
5: how did you know that's what happened to me?
4: but it's not that much, right? You think a quarter. And I think with marriages, you can experience that distance where you don't know more. And so I would just ask couples today listening, if you're in your kitchen, you're in your living room, you're driving down the road, do you know your spouse's greatest temptation right now? Do you know the greatest frustration at work? Do you know the greatest fear they have for their children? Do you know the greatest hurt from their childhood that they're trying to deal with that keeps coming back and really challenges how they view themselves? Do you know their best way of connecting with God? Do they feel far from God? So often we just assume that we know our spouses and that we're walking this life together. Those are basic things that we often just never get around. And it's just because we're just too busy. It's a sucker punch. We don't see it coming until all of a sudden we're knocked out and say, how did that happen? And you see it, Jim, how many times have you heard this? I love him. I'm just not in love with him anymore.
5: Right.
4: And more often than not, that's just busyness. You haven't worked on the marriage. You've slowly grown apart, so you can't even see your way back. There is a way back, but it doesn't feel like it at the time.
5: Yeah. Gary, let me ask you, in your book, Making Your Marriage a Fortress, you describe a couple who lost their 19-year-old son. Oh. My brother and his wife had that experience with their 30-year-old son. Mm-hmm. I asked him one day, I just said, you know, how often do you think of Bobby? He said, Jim, every day. I think of Bobby. That probably brings tears to my eyes even thinking about it now, because I don't know that there's any greater loss than the loss of a child.
4: I don't think there is. And when it's the loss of an only child, because it's not just your current loss, Jim, it's the future losses. What they found is that the second year was more painful than the first.
5: Wow.
4: The first year, they're numb. But the second year, okay, every Christmas now, we don't have Garrett with us. Garrett's friends graduate from college. They get jobs. Well, we don't have that. His friends get married. We're never going to have a daughter-in-law. They have kids. We're never going to have grandchildren. It's an ongoing loss. It's not like a one-time hurt. It's the hurt that keeps on hurting. What they found that kept them through was they had been serious students of Scripture. And it was so helpful. We talked earlier about whether you view Bible reading as Tylenol or vitamins. So often we go to the Bible if we need Tylenol. We've got a headache. We've got a hurt. Okay, what will solve it? Vitamins is a wiser approach because you need to draw upon it. And Janelle said something to me that blew me away. That this is faith in action. As they're sharing freely about the devastation of losing this beloved son, a really good kid. In fact, as this airs, Jim, it'll be almost 10 years exactly that they've lost their son. But Janelle said to me, Gary, God didn't just call Garrett from us. He called Garrett to something. Mm. And applying the scripture to be absent from the body is to be present with the Lord. She goes, I know today Garrett is perfectly serving the God who created him. She goes, my friends, they have issues sometimes with daughters-in-law, or there's alcoholism or work problems or depression or whatnot. She goes, Garrett has none of that. He's doing exactly what God created him to do. And Jim, the faith and the excitement, he's just perfectly serving God in a way that my friends' kids aren't yet, because they're still here in a fallen situation. And I was blessed by a woman for whom Scripture became real. She needed it to be real, and she found Scripture to be true. And it was a refuge, and it was balm in the midst of her tremendous hurt. Another big help for them was just the community. She mentions grabbing the lapels of one of her best friends the morning she found out. She said 70% of marriages end up in a divorce when this happens. Please don't let me lose my husband. I've lost my son. I don't want to lose my husband. And this church just wrapped their arms around her. She was getting 5 or 6 texts every day. After the first year, Joe's friends kind of dropped off. Janelle's friends, maybe, not saying it's a gender thing, but they were right there. But I think Joe's friends said, okay, we've traveled through this a year. It's time to move on. And so at 18 months is when he kind of broke. And it was interesting because Janelle said for the first year, it was 95 Joe and 5% me. Joe was the strong one. He was holding me up. The second year, she says, it became 75% me and 25% Joe. It just, he was devastated. And what was so devastating to her, every time he saw Janelle's face, he was reminded of Garrett. Garrett looked so much like her. So he wants to love his wife. And yet, just the grief that he's reminded of his son. And so they had one of the biggest arguments of their marriage about 18 months after Garrett had died. And Joe stormed off. And Janelle just got on the phone and she called his friends. Y'all got to go get him. I don't know what's going to happen, but he doesn't need to be alone right now. And they did. And that's why I say to people listening, church does matter. God doesn't want us to walk through this life alone. It's not just husband and wife. It's husband and wife and church. Because right now, people need you if you're not going through a storm. But the day will come. Jesus says, in this world, you will have trouble. If you believe Jesus, the day will come when you need those church members to wrap their arms around you. And it's too late if you wait for it. So keep listening to Focus on the Family. Get the daily vitamins. Grow in Scripture so that you can draw that powerful truth when you need it. Have those relationships so that you can stay together. What Joe and Janelle have today is so precious. It's buried 70% of couples who have faced it. It's given them a 100% increase in their love for each other.
5: Yeah, that's so wonderful and so well said. And, you know, that's what God does in our hearts when we lean into Him, not away from Him. And the test for us is where that bitterness and that anger goes. Do you trust God to bring you through the valley and out the other side and raise you up in a mountaintop, even if circumstances aren't dictating that's the joy you should have? That's the joy God brings. So, man, this has been terrific, Gary. Thanks so much for spending the time with us on day two. And as John said, if you missed day one, go back and get it. You can do that through your smartphone, through the app, or come to the website and download it there. But the basic premise here is Gary's poured his heart into this book, Making Your Marriage a Fortress, and there's so many nuggets of truth in here. And I'm telling you, John, I've said this a lot. The breakdown of marriage is, I believe, the core problem in the culture. I don't care what color your skin is or any of that. Marriage is a significant problem in the culture today, and kids are struggling. You talk about fighting poverty, we need to keep marriages together. And Gary has devoted his life to that, and it's worth reading. So get a hold of us and get a copy today.
0: And we're so thankful to our listeners who donate to the ministry here, because the impact we're having together is phenomenal. Over the past 12 months, more than 440,000 couples have built stronger marriages with the help of Focus on the Family. And we've helped more than 110,000 couples in crisis make significant progress towards saving their marriage. Now, one way we're doing that is through our Hope Restored program, where we provide intensive counseling to couples who are often on the brink of divorce. Thankfully, though, 4 out of 5 couples who attend Hope Restored are still married 2 years later. And that's what your donations are paying for. And that's why we need your ongoing support today. Order a copy of Gary's book directly from Focus on the Family Canada, and the proceeds go right back into marriage ministry and so much more. 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I'm John Fuller, inviting you back as we once again help you and your family thrive in Christ.

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1: 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I am Tara Garcia back with you to remind you, don't forget to head on over to the auction page on Swift Current Online and take a look at the fantastic items that are up for bids in the Swift Current Online and the Save More Saskatchewan online auction, both of which are running right up until the end of the day on Wednesday, August the 19th. 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
1: It's Chris along with you, having some fun on the Swift Current online auction and checking out some of the great items that are listed under the automotive category. That's the best thing about the auction itself, is the category listings. There's a wide variety of categories to choose from, so you can go and really get a good solid browse-in of the things you're looking for. Some of the items that are currently in the automotive section include four Venom tires, which includes install and alignment, a just under $1,800 value from Fountain Tire. You can get an opening bid of only $718 on that. There is a number of oil change vouchers from Double Nickel Garage here in Swift Current, a $150 value. Everyone needs an oil change. You got to maintain your vehicle, so why not get one at a huge discount with these other great items in the automotive section as well. 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
2: 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Tara Garcia back with you, taking a look at a few more of the great items that are up for bids in the Save More Saskatchewan online auction. 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Now, this is an $8,239 value, and this is a very cool app. It's basically a operating system for the modern grain farm. So if you are in the agriculture sector, definitely want to make a bid on that one. We've also got $1,500 towards rubber paving from Surecom Industries in Saskatoon, just $600 to start the bidding on that one. Or how about an all-inclusive stay, $600 value from Manitou Springs Resort in Manitou Beach. All this and more can be found in the Save More Saskatchewan online auction. And while you're there, don't forget to check out the Swift Current online auction, both of which have hundreds of items for you to bid on, but only until the end of the day on Wednesday, August the 19th.

0: Hey, it's Colin Powers here again for the Swift Current Online Auction. And we have great deals to keep your yard in tip-top shape this summer and into the fall as well. From Full Line Ag, they carry the Crest line of hand tools. You can get a 60-volt electric chainsaw, a $570 value for as low as $228. We're still looking for an opening bid there. And also from Full Line Ag and also from Crest, we have a 20-volt electric pruning saw for tree care, of course. It's a $200 value that you can get for as low as $80. And that is a terrific deal there. And as we get into fall, if you have a lot of trees at your place and don't want to really think about raking all those leaves that are going to be dropped by those trees, you can bid on a fall cleanup certificate from Speedy Creek Yard and Fencing for up to 2 hours of leaf cleanup, a $300 value that you can get for as low as $120. This is a deal you can only find in the Swift Current Online Auction, so get those bids in now.
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3: Kara Garcia back with you. Hope you're having a fantastic weekend. We are right now going to take a look at a few more of the great items that are up for bids in the Swift Current online auction. If you are looking to do some home renovations, well, we can help you out with that. We have the 6-panel steel insulated door that is a $950 value from Quality Glass here in Swift Current. You can start the bidding on that one for just $380. We've also got a $500 gift certificate from Rock Slingers in Swift Current, just $200 to start the bidding on that one. And we've got a couple of $500 gift certificates for fencing from Speedy Creek Yard and Fencing here in Swift Current as well, just $200 to start the bidding on those. So make sure you head on over to Swift Current Online, click on the auction page. 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
1: 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Hope you're having a great weekend. Hope you're enjoying the nice weather too. 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We have a beautiful set of two Adirondack chairs and a table from Nigel Yard Supplies Plus here in Swift Current, just east of the city. You can find them on Highway 1. 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
1: 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No shoveling snow, no mowing the lawn. It's covered for the year. 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You can get some bids in for just over $650. 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You can just sit with your hot chocolate on the couch and let somebody else worry about the maintenance and cleaning side of things. That's just a couple of the excellent items that are in the home and house exterior category. 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Have a look-see at the Swift Current online auction.
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2: 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And to complete that trip to Moose Jaw, you can get a $100 gift card from the Deja Vu Cafe, which is one of the musty places in the Friendly City. 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
1: Good morning, I'm Eric Haddam. Construction continues on Swift Current's highway corridor with a portion of North Service Road East closing this morning. Crews will be working on the concrete median closing the service road from Springs Drive to 6th Avenue Northeast. The closure is expected to remain in place through Wednesday, with detours available for drivers. Sidewalk Days brought businesses and shoppers together in downtown Swift Current from Thursday through Saturday, with local shops taking their sales outside and creating a lively atmosphere throughout the downtown core. Kayla Weston of Prairie Flint Records says events like this give businesses a chance to connect with the community in a different way.
2: Cool just to see everyone kind of connect and the downtown a big hub to be celebrated. It's fun down here.
1: You can discover the rest of the story on Swift Current Online. Further Shores, an art exhibition inspired by Stephen Shore's 1970 photos of Gull Lake, will soon be on display in Swift Current. Luke Mattiford, curator of exhibitions and programming at the Art Gallery of Swift Current, says the exhibition operates within the intersection of contemporary art history and rural community history.
3: There will be a public reception on August 21st, 7 p.m. We encourage everyone to come out and see the show. And we'll also be doing a conversation with the artist on August 19th, and that will be held at Yellow Canary Book in Galway. As the curator of the exhibition, I'll be engaging in conversation with Stacey about the project.
1: Mattiford shares that the artist, Stacey Easton, is based out of Hamilton, Ontario. Advocating for fairness has been a constant throughout Ikeshana Degala's career. From supporting marginalized workers in the Philippines to helping newcomers in Swift Current, she continues to focus on justice, equality, and representation. She encouraged others to seek fairness and ensure justice is always there.
4: Today, I would be in the picket line, holding hands with the workers that, you know, that aren't clients, and making sure that, well, one, they don't get hurt, they don't get dosed with water or tear gas or anything like that. So, you know, that was a typical day for me in the Philippines.
1: Her story demonstrates the impact of advocacy and representation. For more on Her Voice, presented by CCAN, head to Swift Current Online. And the Canadian Beef Industry Conference is in Manitoba for the first time this week. Manitoba Beef Producer CEO Carson Callum says the event, which kicks off today in Winnipeg, brings together producers and industry leaders from across the country and covers a wide variety of topics.
5: Everything from policy to things that are impacting our industry from a geopolitical side to research, lots of exciting topics. And then it happens concurrently with a couple of major industry meetings, such as the National Checkoff AGM, the Canadian Roundtable for Sustainable Beef's annual meeting, and a semi-annual meeting for the Canadian Cattle Association.
1: A number of Saskatchewan producers attend the event each year and are involved in key roles in industry organizations.
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6: I'm Colin Powers with a look at sports. Three Swift Current baseball products are WCBL champions. Ethan Murdoch, Aiden Kilshaw, and Coach Joe Carnahan helped the Saskatoon Berries sweep the Sylvan Lake Gulls, winning Game 2 Sunday night 11-1. Kilshaw had a huge Game 2, going 2-for-4 with a home run, 2 RBI, and 3 runs scored. The 17-year-old finished the playoffs, leading the WCBL with 10 RBI. Murdoch also had a strong postseason, leading the league with 3 playoff home runs. And for Carnahan, it's his 7th WCBL championship, including 3 each as coach and player for the Swift Current 57s. The Riverside Electric 13U AAA 57s wrapped up the Western Canadian Championships in Ile-de-Chine, Manitoba yesterday. They finished up round robin with a 14-2 loss to the YQL Sluggers from Lethbridge yesterday morning in a game that was postponed from Saturday, and then finished off the tournament with an 8-4 loss to the Carillion Sultans, putting an end to their provincial championship winning season. Meanwhile, Jace Johnson of the Argulaw 18U 57s helped the Saskatoon Diamondbacks earn a 7th place finish at the National Championships in Fort McMurray with a 10-2 win over the host team. He pitched for 3 2/3 shutout innings while striking out 6 batters throughout the tournament. Ben Rice's two-run homer in the 10th inning lifted the New York Yankees to a 4-3 win over the Toronto Blue Jays yesterday as they avoided the sweep at Rogers Center. The Jays are one game back of the last wildcard spot in the American League and have the day off today before heading to Kansas City to face the Royals tomorrow. And the Saskatchewan Roughriders dropped a 26-19 decision to the Hamilton Tiger Cats on Saturday to fall to 6-3 on the CFL season. Trevor Harris threw for 207 yards and a touchdown for the Riders, who visit the BC Lions next Sunday. If something's happening in your community, from breaking news to big game scores, tell us first. Call 306-773-NEWS or click Submit News on Swift Current Online.
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1: Good morning, it's Eric Adam taking a look at your five-day forecast. Today's going to see a mix of sun and cloud with a 30% chance of showers and a risk of thunderstorm. Wind becoming northwest 20 kilometers an hour near noon with a high of 24 and a UV index of 6 or high. Tonight, partly cloudy, 30% chance of showers early this evening with another risk of a thunderstorm. Fog patches developing near midnight. Wind northwest 20 kilometers an hour becoming light this evening and a low of 9. For Tuesday, a mix of sun and cloud, 30% chance of showers late in the afternoon with a risk of a thunderstorm, fog patches dissipating in the morning with a high of 29, Wednesday, sunny and a high of 30, Thursday, sunny and a high of 27, and Friday is sunny with a high of 28. 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
0: 3 cups of coffee deep, and we're just getting warmed up. 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

0: That's Megan Maroney and Kenny Chesney. You had to be there on Country 94.1, Country 1490. Good morning. It's Chris moving along with you here in the morning show, powered by Canadian Tire. 6:10 right now, sitting at 10 in Swift Current, 12 in the Shaunavon area, warming to a high of 24 degrees on the day in both spots. 60% chance going to see a little bit of showers and risk of a thunderstorm out in the Shaunavon area. Only 30% here in Swift Current, but more of the same into the overnight and potentially on Tuesday as well. All those details are available by checking out the Canada West Harvest Center local weather page on Swift Current Online. Well, coming up a little bit later on here in the morning show, it is Monday, and on Monday we do a brand new iteration of Her Voice presented by CCAN. We are excited to be able to do so and are looking forward to finding a little bit more information and details about our Her Voice recipient this week. Those details coming up a little bit later on this morning. Also stopping by the show, we're going to be chatting with Luke Mitchell, who is getting set to head off for Nationals for 15U AAA Baseball. We're excited to be able to talk shop with him as he gets set to head off to Nationals. So that's coming up later in the show. Birthdays, anniversaries at 7:40. And, of course, the Swift Current online auction is live and ongoing for the next few days. So we'll chat more about some of the big-ticket items that you may have missed. All that coming up in just a bit. Music around the corner. A little Shaboozy, his latest, is on the way.
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3: Good morning, it's Eric Adam taking a look at your five-day forecast. Today's going to see a mix of sun and cloud with a 30% chance of showers and a risk of thunderstorm. Wind becoming northwest 20 kilometers an hour near noon with a high of 24 and a UV index of 6 or high. Tonight, partly cloudy, 30% chance of showers early this evening with another risk of a thunderstorm. Fog patches developing near midnight. Wind northwest 20 kilometers an hour becoming light this evening and a low of 9. For Tuesday, a mix of sun and cloud, 30% chance of showers late in the afternoon with a risk of a thunderstorm, fog patches dissipating in the morning with a high of 29, Wednesday, sunny and a high of 30, Thursday, sunny and a high of 27, and Friday is sunny with a high of 28. 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

0: That's Jane Eagleson and Shaking in Them Boots on Country 94.1, Country 1490. Hello and good morning. It is Chris along with you here in the morning show, powered by Canadian Tire. Appreciate you tuning in with me today. 10 degrees currently here in Swift Current, 12 in the Shaunavon area. Warming up to a high of 24 today, but there is a slight chance. Could see a little bit of rain in there, 30% chance, 60 out in the Shaunavon area, and a risk of a thunderstorm as well. A decent day, though, nonetheless. More details, you can get them all at the bottom of the hour with your information update, along with the gentleman joining me in studio at this time, Mr. Eric Haddam. Good morning, Eric.
1: Good Monday morning, Chris. How are you?
0: I am well today. How about yourself after a week off?
1: I'm good. Rested, refreshed, rejuvenated, and ready to tackle whatever comes my way in the newsroom.
0: There's a lot of R's all right there. You're like quadruple R's there.
1: You're right.
0: Well, that's five. Look at you go. What's shaking in the news today?
1: Construction continues along North Service Road East this morning as part of the provincial government's $6.9 million road investment in Swift Current. The work was originally scheduled for last week and will run until Wednesday.
0: Good times. Good times. I'm glad they're doing it because that road's a disaster.
1: Quite.
0: It's like... You pretty much play your own internal game called dodging potholes and see how many points you can get for how many you miss on that road.
1: Yep.
0: So I'm glad they're doing a little bit of repair.
1: Whoever would play the inverse version of that game, I don't really want to be their friend.
0: Well, you know what? I know who does. Auto Body Shops.
1: There you go.
0: They have a new best buddy.
1: Another successful sidewalk days in downtown Swift Current last week. The event brought businesses and shoppers together, giving both a chance to connect with the community. I didn't really take in much of sidewalk days myself. I think I might have went down to Prairie Flint Records once.
0: Oh yeah, we wandered down there and checked it all out. It's always good to see people out and about in the community and checking everything out. I mean, the weather for the most part cooperated. There was a little bit of spritzing rain on, I think, maybe Saturday, but nothing. Nothing significant, so it was actually pretty decent.
1: It wasn't like last time where it was pouring it down rain.
0: Yeah, that's not fun.
1: No.
0: That's not fun. This was a much better situation.
1: Exactly. And a new art exhibition is set to be on display at the Art Gallery in Swift Current. The exhibition is called Further Shores and is inspired by 1970s photos of Gull Lake taken by Stephen Shore.
0: Stephen Shore. What was the title of it? What's it called again?
1: Further Shores.
0: Further Shores by Stephen Shore.
1: It's not by Stephen Shore. It's just a reimagining. It's an artist from Ontario.
0: Yeah.
1: It's a reimagining of the photos taken by Stephen Shore.
0: Got it. Now I understand. I was very confused for about a few moments there.
1: There you go.
0: This doesn't take much. I mean, you could blink twice and you know, make a noise, and I'd be like, what? There's birds? So all is good. Your information update, along with Mr. Haddam, is coming around the corner in just a moment.
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1: Good morning. I'm Eric Haddam. A portion of North Service Road East in Swift Current will be closed beginning this morning. The closure, originally scheduled for last week, will now run through Wednesday as crews work on the concrete median. North Service Road East will be closed between Springs Drive and 6th Avenue Northeast. Detours will be in place for drivers. For Prairie Flint Records, Sidewalk Days was about more than offering deals, with the event helping bring people together and showcase the variety of businesses downtown. Kayla Weston with Prairie Flint says she enjoyed seeing the community come together throughout the three-day event.
2: It's nice to have everyone downtown and have the opportunity to even have our stock outside so people can kind of see what we have to offer.
1: The store offered a wide variety of sales and brought in new stock each day of the event. An exhibition from an Ontario artist building off historic photos of Gull Lake is coming to the Art Gallery of Swift Current this week. Luke Mattiford, curator of exhibitions and programming at the Art Gallery of Swift Current, says there will be both a conversation with the artist and an opening reception this Friday.
3: This is a really interesting exhibition in that it's operating within the intersection of contemporary art history and rural community history. Anybody who's interested in photography, has any connection to Gull Lake, will be able to really see an interesting portrait of the town through this project.
1: You can learn more on Swift Current Online. A commitment to helping others has followed one Southwest Saskatchewan lawyer across two countries. Ikeshana Dagala practiced law in the Philippines before moving to Canada, where she worked with newcomers in Swift Current. She now works as an associate with Anderson & Company. She says being a lawyer is a service in and of itself.
4: Be who you are and do what you need to do or what you want to and be good at it, right? I want to do it. I want to be good at it. And hopefully there's some rewards later, right?
1: Her story reflects a lifelong commitment to service and justice. For more on Her Voice, presented by CCAN, head to Swift Current Online. And the Canadian Beef Industry Conference kicks off today in Manitoba with a pre-conference tour before getting down to business. Manitoba Beef Producer CEO Carson Callum says the conference brings together producers and industry leaders, and something new for this year is the Ranchers Forum and Boot Camp.
5: It's basically a training session for producers that come, right? They look at doing things like low stress handling, roping, tagging, vaccinating, all different tools that kind of have become industry standard or new and novel for some across the country. Kind of a mix of rotating stations that producers can benefit from.
1: The conference also includes industry meetings and keynote speakers on a wide variety of topics from markets and trade to industry trends and more.
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6: I'm Colin Powers with a look at sports. Three Swift Current baseball products are celebrating a WCBL championship. Ethan Murdoch, Aiden Kilshaw, and Joe Carnahan helped the Saskatoon Berries sweep the Sylvan Lake Gulls with an 11-1 win last night at home. Kilshaw went 2-for-4 with a home run, 2 RBI, and 3 runs, including a solo shot to lead off the 7th inning. He led all WCBL players with 10 playoff RBI. Murdoch added a run and reached base 4 times while leading the postseason with 3 home runs. And Carnahan now has 7 WCBL titles, including 6 championships with the Swift Current 57s. The Riverside Electric 13U AAA 57s wrapped up the Western Canadian Championships in Ile-de-Chine, Manitoba yesterday. They finished up round-robin play with a 14-2 loss to the YQL Sluggers from Lethbridge in a game that was postponed from Saturday. Then they finished off the tournament with an 8-4 loss to the Carillon Sultans, putting an end to their provincial championship-winning season. Meanwhile, Jace Johnson of the Argue Law 18U AAA 57s helped the Saskatoon Diamondbacks earn a 7th-place finish at the National Championships in Fort McMurray with a 10-2 win over the host team. He pitched for 3 2/3 shutout innings while striking out 6 batters throughout the tournament. Ben Rice's 2-run homer in the 10th inning lifted the New York Yankees to a 4-3 win over the Toronto Blue Jays as they avoided the sweep at Rogers Center. The Jays are 1 game back of the last wildcard spot in the American League, and they have the day off today before heading to Kansas City to face the Royals tomorrow. And the Saskatchewan Roughriders dropped a 26-19 decision to the Hamilton Tiger Cats on Saturday to fall to 6-3 on the CFL season. Trevor Harris threw for 207 yards and a touchdown for the Riders, who visit the BC Lions next Sunday. From local news to local sports, we're here for your updates. 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
1: Good morning, it's Eric Adam taking a look at your five-day weather forecast. Today is going to see a mix of sun and cloud with a 30% chance of showers and a risk of a thunderstorm. Wind becoming northwest 20 kilometers an hour near noon with a high of 24 and a UV index of 6 or high. Tonight, partly cloudy with a 30% chance of showers early this evening with a risk of a thunderstorm. Fog patches developing near midnight. Wind northwest 20 kilometers an hour becoming light this evening, a low of 9. For Tuesday, a mix of sun and cloud, 30% chance of showers late in the afternoon with a risk of a thunderstorm, fog patches dissipating in the morning with a high of 29 and a UV index of 6 or high. For Wednesday, sunny and a high of 30, Thursday is sunny and a high of 27, and Friday is sunny with a high of 28. 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
0: Music that makes you feel like the hero of your very own truck commercial. 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

0: Randy Travis, Forever and Ever, Amen, on Country 94.1, Country 1490. Good morning, it is Chris along with you here in the morning show, powered by Canadian Tire. Appreciate you tuning in with me today. 6:43 right now as we mosey right along downtown Swift Current, 9 degrees, the current temperature, Shaughnavon sitting at a temperature of plus 12, heading for a high of 24 on the day with a chance could see a little bit of rain and a risk of a thunderstorm in there as well. 60% chance of showers out in the Shaughnavon area, only a 30% here in Swift Current. Overnight dropping down a little bit as well, too, with Tuesday going to be hot, but again, chance of showers is kind of throughout the day and into the evening as well. Those details all available in your five-day forecast coming up in just a few moments' time. But the Swift Current online auction is in the home stretch, you could call it, as we are just about wrapped up with auction itself. And if you have not had an opportunity to get your bids in yet on some of the items, there are some great items in that do not have bids yet. That is actually slightly surprising as to why there's no bids, but I mean, it very well could be the good old Swift Current trait of last minute is king. Some of those include a one full year of yard maintenance for the 26-27 season, a $3,400 value from Hobby Yards. You can get an opening bid of only $1,436. 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Swift Hearing Centers in there as well, too. You know, hearing is one of your most important things, and being able to make sure that when the time comes that you need to get that upgrade, that you can get it at a huge discount, a $1,200 opening bid you can get in. Or a Maytag 36-inch wide refrigerator, just under a $3,000 value from our friends at Dufresne. You can get an opening bid of just over $1,100. That's just a couple of the items right now that are bidless that are absolutely fantastic value. We encourage you to go and check it out for yourself. 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
8: Good morning, it's Eric Adam taking a look at your five-day weather forecast. Today is going to see a mix of sun and cloud with a 30% chance of showers and a risk of a thunderstorm. Wind becoming northwest 20 kilometers an hour near noon with a high of 24 and a UV index of 6 or high. Tonight, partly cloudy with a 30% chance of showers early this evening with a risk of a thunderstorm. Fog patches developing near midnight. Wind northwest 20 kilometers an hour becoming light this evening and a low of 9. For Tuesday, a mix of sun and cloud, 30% chance of showers late in the afternoon with a risk of a thunderstorm, fog patches dissipating in the morning with a high of 29 and a UV index of 6 or high. For Wednesday, sunny and a high of 30, Thursday is sunny and a high of 27, and Friday is sunny with a high of 28. 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

0: Tim Hicks and The Pilot on Country 94.1. Country 1490, brand new music from him. Thanks so much for tuning in with me, Elvira. Little Oak Ridge Boys coming in just beforehand. My name's Chris, moseying on into your information update in just a few moments. News, weather, and sports all coming up next. On the way after 7 o'clock, we are going to talk Her Voice. 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
2: Another successful sidewalk days in downtown Swift Current. 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
3: The Canadian Beef Industry Conference is in Manitoba for the first time. Manitoba Beef Producers CEO Carson Callum says the event, which kicks off today in Winnipeg, brings together producers and industry leaders from across the country and covers a wide variety of topics.
4: Everything from policy to things that are impacting our industry from a geopolitical side to research, lots of exciting topics. 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
3: Today's focus is Made in Manitoba, a pre-conference tour that focuses on two cattle operations in the Interlake. For Golden West, I'm Glendalee Allen Bossler.
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2: Good morning, I'm Eric Haddam. Construction continues on Swift Current's highway corridor, with a portion of North Service Road East closing this morning. Crews will be working on the concrete median closing the service road from Springs Drive to 6th Avenue Northeast. The closure is expected to remain in place through Wednesday, with detours available for drivers. Sidewalk Days brought businesses and shoppers together in downtown Swift Current from Thursday through Saturday, with local shops taking their sales outside and creating a lively atmosphere throughout the downtown core. Kayla Weston of Prairie Flint Records says events like this give businesses a chance to connect with the community in a different way.
10: Cool just to see everyone kind of connect and the downtown a big hub to be celebrated. It's fun down here.
2: You can discover the rest of the story on Swift Current Online. Further Shores, an art exhibition inspired by Stephen Shore's 1970 photos of Gull Lake, will soon be on display in Swift Current. Luke Mattiford, curator of exhibitions and programming at the Art Gallery of Swift Current, says the exhibition operates within the intersection of contemporary art history and rural community history.
11: There will be a public reception on August 21st, 7 p.m. We encourage everyone to come out and see the show. And we'll also be doing a conversation with the artist on August 19th, and that will be held at Yellow Canary Book in Galway. As the curator of the exhibition, I'll be engaging in conversation with Stacey about the project.
2: Mattiford shares that the artist, Stacey Easton, is based out of Hamilton, Ontario. Advocating for fairness has been a constant throughout Ikeshana Degala's career. From supporting marginalized workers in the Philippines to helping newcomers in Swift Current, she continues to focus on justice, equality, and representation. She encourages others to seek fairness and ensure justice is always there.
12: The day where I would be in the picket line holding hands with the workers that, you know, that aren't clients and making sure that, well, one, they don't get hurt, they don't get dosed with water or tear gas or anything like that. So, you know, that was a typical day for me in the Philippines.
2: Her story demonstrates the impact of advocacy and representation. For more on Her Voice, presented by CCAN, head to SwiftCurrent Online. And the Canadian Beef Industry Conference is in Manitoba for the first time this week. Manitoba Beef Producer CEO Carson Callum says the event, which kicks off today in Winnipeg, brings together producers and industry leaders from across the country and covers a wide variety of topics.
4: Everything from policy to things that are impacting our industry from a geopolitical side to research, lots of exciting topics. And then it happens concurrently with a couple of major industry meetings, such as the National Checkoff AGM, the Canadian Roundtable for Sustainable Beef's annual meeting, and a semi-annual meeting for the Canadian Cattle Association.
2: A number of Saskatchewan producers attend the event each year and are involved in key roles in industry organizations.
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13: I'm Colin Powers with a look at sports. Three Swift Current baseball products are WCBL champions. Ethan Murdoch, Aiden Kilshaw, and Coach Joe Carnahan helped the Saskatoon Berries sweep the Sylvan Lake Gulls, winning Game 2 Sunday night 11-1. Kilshaw had a huge Game 2, going 2-for-4 with a home run, 2 RBI, and 3 runs scored. The 17-year-old finished the playoffs, leading the WCBL with 10 RBI. Murdoch also had a strong postseason, leading the league with 3 playoff home runs. And for Carnahan, it's his 7th WCBL championship, including 3 each as coach and player for the Swift Current 57s. The Riverside Electric 13U AAA 57s wrapped up the Western Canadian Championships in Ildesham, Manitoba yesterday. They finished up round robin with a 14-2 loss to the YQL Sluggers from Lethbridge yesterday morning in a game that was postponed from Saturday, and then finished off the tournament with an 8-4 loss to the Carillion Sultans, putting an end to their provincial championship winning season. Meanwhile, Jace Johnson of the Argylaw 18U 57s helped the Saskatoon Diamondbacks earn a 7th place finish at the National Championships in Fort McMurray with a 10-2 win over the host team. He pitched for 3 2/3 shutout innings while striking out 6 batters throughout the tournament. Ben Rice's 2-run homer in the 10th inning lifted the New York Yankees to a 4-3 win over the Toronto Blue Jays yesterday as they avoided the sweep at Rogers Center. The Jays are 1 game back of the last wildcard spot in the American League and have the day off today before heading to Kansas City to face the Royals tomorrow. And the Saskatchewan Roughriders dropped a 26-19 decision to the Hamilton Tiger Cats on Saturday to fall to 6-3 on the CFL season. Trevor Harris threw for 207 yards and a touchdown for the Riders, who visit the BC Lions next Sunday. If something's happening in your community, from breaking news to big game scores, tell us first. Call 306-773-NEWS or click Submit News on Swift Current Online.
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2: Good morning, it's Eric Adam taking a look at your 5-day forecast. Today's going to see a mix of sun and cloud with a 30% chance of showers and a risk of thunderstorm. Wind becoming northwest 20 kilometers an hour near noon with a high of 24 and a UV index of 6 or high. Tonight, partly cloudy, 30% chance of showers early this evening with another risk of a thunderstorm. Fog patches developing near midnight. Wind northwest 20 kilometers an hour becoming light this evening and a low of 9.
14: For Tuesday, a mix of sun and cloud, 30% chance of showers late in the afternoon with a risk of a thunderstorm, fog patches dissipating in the morning with a high of 29. Wednesday, sunny and a high of 30. Thursday, sunny and a high of 27. And Friday is sunny with a high of 28. 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

Blake Shelton in Texas on Country 94.1, Country 1490. Good morning, hello, and happy Monday. My name is Chris. Appreciate you tuning in with me here in the morning show, powered by Canadian Tire. Downtown Swift Current currently sitting at a temperature of 10 degrees, Shaughnavon sitting at 12, heading for 24 on the day today. And good chance we could see a little bit of rain in there. Not a lot, but a little bit anyway. Risk of a thunderstorm as well. Higher percentage chance we'll see that out in the Shaughnavon area, but those details all available by checking out the Canada West Harvest Center local weather page on Swift Current Online. Well, Her Voice, presented by CCAN, has another nominee for today, Ikashana DeGala, an associate out at Anderson & Company here in Swift Current. And, you know,

0: transition itself is really, truly incredible, and the service work that she has done in and around that is also pretty darn cool, too. I have the good fortune of, I had worked with Ikeshana for a while on the Newcomer Welcome Center board, and what a fantastic human being she is. 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
9: Good morning, it's Eric Adam taking a look at your 5-day forecast. Today's going to see a mix of sun and cloud with a 30% chance of showers and a risk of thunderstorm. Wind becoming northwest 20 kilometers an hour near noon with a high of 24 and a UV index of 6 or high. Tonight, partly cloudy, 30% chance of showers early this evening with another risk of a thunderstorm. Fog patches developing near midnight. Wind northwest 20 kilometers an hour becoming light this evening and a low of 9. For Tuesday, a mix of sun and cloud, 30% chance of showers late in the afternoon with a risk of a thunderstorm, fog patches dissipating in the morning with a high of 29, Wednesday, sunny and a high of 30, Thursday, sunny and a high of 27, and Friday is sunny with a high of 28. 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

0: Dallas Smith and Fixer Upper on Country 94.1, Country 1490. Good morning. My name is Chris. Appreciate you tuning in with me here in the morning show, powered by Canadian Tire. 7:21 right now. And 12 in Shaughnavan. Swift current sitting at 9. 24 is the expected high on the day, with a slight chance could be a little bit of rain and a risk of a thunderstorm in there, too. All those details are coming up at the bottom of the hour with your information update, news, weather, and sports. But talk about lots of fun last Friday. The weather wasn't hot by any stretch of the imagination, but it did cooperate in the sense that there was no rain for our Taste of Summer charity barbecue presented by Lens Plumbing and Heating. We had our latest iteration of it just this past Friday with funds going towards our friends at the Newcomer Welcome Center. And you know what? Swift Current once again came through. You know, the Taste of Summer charity barbecue was something that we started doing last year as a way for us to be able to give back in a variety of different ways and donate to various charities here within our community. And, you know, Swift Current has really pulled through this coming year, making incredible donations to each and every one of them. Southwest Newcomer Welcome Center, we raised $1,100. And when I say we, I mean you. You all did by joining us for the Taste of Summer charity barbecue. We've got another one coming up on Friday, August the 28th, so just under 2 weeks to go till the next one comes around. We want to make sure we hit all the nice days that we got left of summer, because school's starting soon, and you know, we want to make sure that we're getting our barbecues out while we still have the weather to do so. So plan it on the calendar, Friday, August the 28th, our next Taste of Summer charity barbecue presented by Lens Plumbing and Heating.
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2: A portion of North Service Road East in Swift Current will be closed beginning this morning. And Sidewalk Days brought businesses and shoppers together in downtown Swift Current from Thursday through Saturday last week. 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
1: Good morning. I'm Eric Haddam. A portion of North Service Road East in Swift Current will be closed beginning this morning. The closure, originally scheduled for last week, will now run through Wednesday as crews work on the concrete median. North Service Road East will be closed between Springs Drive and 6th Avenue Northeast. Detours will be in place for drivers. For Prairie Flint Records, Sidewalk Days was about more than offering deals, with the event helping bring people together and showcase the variety of businesses downtown. Kayla Weston with Prairie Flint says she enjoyed seeing the community come together throughout the three-day event.
2: It's nice to have everyone downtown and have the opportunity to even have our stock outside so people can kind of see what we have to offer.
1: The store offered a wide variety of sales and brought in new stock each day of the event. An exhibition from an Ontario artist building off historic photos of Gull Lake is coming to the Art Gallery of Swift Current this week. Luke Mattiford, curator of exhibitions and programming at the Art Gallery of Swift Current, says there will be both a conversation with the artist and an opening reception this Friday.
3: This is a really interesting exhibition in that it's operating within the intersection of contemporary art history and rural community history. Anybody who's interested in photography, has any connection to Gull Lake, will be able to really see an interesting portrait of the town through this project.
1: You can learn more on Swift Current Online. A commitment to helping others has followed one Southwest Saskatchewan lawyer across two countries. Ikeshana Dagala practiced law in the Philippines before moving to Canada, where she worked with newcomers in Swift Current. She now works as an associate with Anderson & Company. She says being a lawyer is a service in and of itself.
4: Be who you are and do what you need to do or what you want to and be good at it, right? I want to do it. I want to be good at it. And hopefully there's some rewards later, right?
1: Her story reflects a lifelong commitment to service and justice. For more on her force presented by CCAN, head to Swift Current Online. And the Canadian Beef Industry Conference kicks off today in Manitoba with a pre-conference tour before getting down to business. Manitoba Beef Producers CEO Carson Callum says the conference brings together producers and industry leaders, and something new for this year is the Ranchers Forum and Boot Camp.
5: It's basically a training session for producers that come, right? They look at doing things like low stress handling, roping, tagging, vaccinating, all different tools that kind of have become industry standard or new and novel for some across the country. Kind of a mix of rotating stations that producers can benefit from.
1: The conference also includes industry meetings and keynote speakers on a wide variety of topics from markets and trade to industry trends and more.
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6: I'm Colin Powers with a look at sports. Three Swift Current baseball products are celebrating a WCBL championship. Ethan Murdoch, Aiden Kilshaw, and Joe Carnahan helped the Saskatoon Berries sweep the Sylvan Lake Gulls with an 11-1 win last night at home. Kilshaw went 2-for-4 with a home run, 2 RBI, and 3 runs, including a solo shot to lead off the 7th inning. He led all WCBL players with 10 playoff RBI. Murdoch added a run and reached base 4 times while leading the postseason with 3 home runs. And Carnahan now has 7 WCBL titles, including 6 championships with the Swift Current 57s. The Riverside Electric 13U AAA 57s wrapped up the Western Canadian Championships in Ile-de-Chine, Manitoba yesterday. They finished up round-robin play with a 14-2 loss to the YQL Sluggers from Lethbridge in a game that was postponed from Saturday. Then they finished off the tournament with an 8-4 loss to the Carillon Sultans, putting an end to their provincial championship-winning season. Meanwhile, Jace Johnson of the Argue Law 18U AAA 57s helped the Saskatoon Diamondbacks earn a 7th-place finish at the National Championships in Fort McMurray with the 10-2 win over the host team. He pitched for 3 2/3 shutout innings while striking out 6 batters throughout the tournament. Ben Rice's 2-run homer in the 10th inning lifted the New York Yankees to a 4-3 win over the Toronto Blue Jays as they avoided the sweep at Rogers Center. The Jays are 1 game back of the last wildcard spot in the American League, and they have the day off today before heading to Kansas City to face the Royals tomorrow. And the Saskatchewan Roughriders dropped a 26-19 decision to the Hamilton Tiger Cats on Saturday to fall to 6-3 on the CFL season. Trevor Harris threw for 207 yards and a touchdown for the Riders, who visit the BC Lions next Sunday. Tuesday. 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
1: Good morning, it's Eric Adam taking a look at your five-day weather forecast. Today is going to see a mix of sun and cloud with a 30% chance of showers and a risk of a thunderstorm. Wind becoming northwest 20 kilometers an hour near noon with a high of 24 and a UV index of 6 or high. Tonight, partly cloudy with a 30% chance of showers early this evening with a risk of a thunderstorm. Fog patches developing near midnight. Wind northwest 20 kilometers an hour becoming light this evening, a low of 9. For Tuesday, a mix of sun and cloud, 30% chance of showers late in the afternoon with a risk of a thunderstorm, fog patches dissipating in the morning with a high of 29 and a UV index of 6 or high. For Wednesday, sunny and a high of 30, Thursday is sunny and a high of 27, and Friday is sunny with a high of 28. 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
7: Thank you very much, Eric. It is Chris along with you here in the morning show. Powered by Canadian Tire, 7:36 right now, and next to no wind outside. It's always interesting. I find the last little while, like probably within the last week, 2 weeks, the wind in Swift Current has really been down. Only about 13 kilometers an hour it's blowing right now. But there's a chance could see a little bit of rain on the day. Those details all coming up shortly. But first, we want to celebrate along with you. 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Or head on over to Swift Current Online and click the greeting zone. We'll let you know who is celebrating after Jordan Davis, I Ain't Sayin', is on Country 94.1, Country 1490.

0: Stella Lefty in Boston on Country 94.1, Country 1490. My name is Chris. Appreciate you tuning in with me here in the morning show, powered by Canadian Tire, and it is that special time of the day. One of our favorites, anyway. It's time to do a little celebrating with birthdays and anniversaries, as we always do, starting things out with the other celebrities that are celebrating today. Donnie Wahlberg, actor and singer Donnie Wahlberg, is 57, a good old new kid on the block right there. Sean Penn is celebrating birthday number 66 and maintaining it in the actor world. Robert De Niro, celebrating birthday number 83. And those are your other celebrities that are celebrating today. Now a time to take a look at the local celebs, the ones that matter the most. Steve and Teresa Roof are celebrating 41 years of wedded bliss. With a message, happy anniversary, dear, with lots of love coming from your wife. And Caden Bidwell, celebrating birthday number 42. Happy birthday to my husband, Caden. Lots of love coming from your girls and wife. And those are your local celebrities celebrating birthdays, anniversaries today. And a big congratulations goes up to 42 years old today, Caden Bidwell. You are our birthday of the day and have earned yourself a gift certificate to the Pioneer Co-op Bakery. Remember, celebrate along with us by sending us your birthdays and anniversaries. 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
5: Good morning, it's Eric Adam taking a look at your five-day weather forecast. Today is going to see a mix of sun and cloud with a 30% chance of showers and a risk of thunderstorm. Wind becoming northwest 20 kilometers an hour near noon with a high of 24 and a UV index of 6 or high. Tonight, partly cloudy with a 30% chance of showers early this evening with a risk of a thunderstorm. Fog patches developing near midnight. Wind northwest 20 kilometers an hour becoming light this evening and a low of 9. For Tuesday, a mix of sun and cloud, 30% chance of showers late in the afternoon with a risk of a thunderstorm, fog patches dissipating in the morning with a high of 29 and a UV index of 6 or high. For Wednesday, sunny and a high of 30, Thursday is sunny and a high of 27, and Friday is sunny with a high of 28. 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

0: High Valley with Fools on Country 94.1, Country 1490. Good morning, it's Chris along with you here in the morning show, powered by Canadian Tire. Appreciate you tuning in with me today. 7:55 as we get set for your information update, news, weather, and sports with Eric Adam. And Colin Powers is coming up in just a moment's time. On the way after 8 o'clock, we are going to be chatting with Luke Mitchell. Luke is getting set to head off for Nationals for baseball for 15U. We're going to get all the details from him and find out a little bit more coming up just after 8.
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2: Good morning, I'm Eric Haddam. Construction continues on Swift Current's highway corridor with a portion of North Service Road East closing this morning. Crews will be working on the concrete median closing the service road from Springs Drive to 6th Avenue Northeast. The closure is expected to remain in place through Wednesday, with detours available for drivers. Sidewalk Days brought businesses and shoppers together in downtown Swift Current from Thursday through Saturday, with local shops taking their sales outside and creating a lively atmosphere throughout the downtown core. Kayla Weston of Prairie Flint Records says events like this give businesses a chance to connect with the community in a different way.
3: 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It's fun down here.
2: You can discover the rest of the story on Swift Current Online. Further Shores, an art exhibition inspired by Stephen Shore's 1970 photos of Gull Lake, will soon be on display in Swift Current. Luke Mattiford, curator of exhibitions and programming at the Art Gallery of Swift Current, says the exhibition operates within the intersection of contemporary art history and rural community history.
4: There will be a public reception on August 21st, 7 p.m. We encourage everyone to come out and see the show. And we'll also be doing a conversation with the artist on August 19th, and that will be held at Yellow Canary Book in Galway. As the curator of the exhibition, I'll be engaging in conversation with Stacey about the project.
2: Mattiford shares that the artist, Stacey Easton, is based out of Hamilton, Ontario. Advocating for fairness has been a constant throughout Ikeshana Degala's career. From supporting marginalized workers in the Philippines to helping newcomers in Swift Current, she continues to focus on justice, equality, and representation. She encouraged others to seek fairness and ensure justice is always there.
5: Today, where I would be in the picket line, holding hands with the workers that, you know, that aren't clients and making sure that, well, one, they don't get hurt, they don't get dosed with water or tear gas or anything like that. So, you know, that was a typical day for me in the Philippines.
2: Her story demonstrates the impact of advocacy and representation. For more on Her Voice, presented by CCAN, head to Swift Current Online. And the Canadian Beef Industry Conference is in Manitoba for the first time this week. Manitoba Beef Producer CEO Carson Callum says the event, which kicks off today in Winnipeg, brings together producers and industry leaders from across the country and covers a wide variety of topics.
6: Everything from policy to things that are impacting our industry from a geopolitical side to research, lots of exciting topics. And then it happens concurrently with a couple of major industry meetings, such as the National Checkoff AGM, the Canadian Roundtable for Sustainable Beef's annual meeting, and a semi-annual meeting for the Canadian Cattle Association.
2: A number of Saskatchewan producers attend the event each year and are involved in key roles in industry organizations.
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7: I'm Colin Powers with a look at sports. Three Swift Current baseball products are WCBL champions. Ethan Murdoch, Aiden Kilshaw, and Coach Joe Carnahan helped the Saskatoon Berry sweep the Sylvan Lake Gulls, winning Game 2 Sunday night 11-1. Kilshaw had a huge Game 2, going 2-for-4 with a home run, 2 RBI, and 3 runs scored. And the 17-year-old finished the playoffs, leading the WCBL with 10 RBI. Murdoch also had a strong postseason, leading the league with 3 playoff home runs. And for Carnahan, it's his 7th WCBL championship, including 3 each as coach and player for the Swift Current 57s. The Riverside Electric 13U AAA 57s wrapped up the Western Canadian Championships in Ildesham, Manitoba yesterday. They finished up round robin with a 14-2 loss to the YQL Sluggers from Lethbridge yesterday morning in a game that was postponed from Saturday, and then finished off the tournament with an 8-4 loss to the Carillion Sultans, putting an end to their provincial championship winning season. Meanwhile, Jace Johnson of the Argulaw 18U 57s helped the Saskatoon Diamondbacks earn a 7th place finish at the National Championships in Fort McMurray with a 10-2 win over the host team. He pitched for 3 2/3 shutout innings while striking out 6 batters throughout the tournament. Ben Rice's two-run homer in the 10th inning lifted the New York Yankees to a 4-3 win over the Toronto Blue Jays yesterday as they avoided a sweep at Rogers Center. And the Jays are one game back of the last wildcard spot in the American League and have the day off today before heading to Kansas City to face the Royals tomorrow. And the Saskatchewan Roughriders dropped a 26-19 decision to the Hamilton Tiger Cats on Saturday to fall to 6-3 on the CFL season. Trevor Harris threw for 207 yards and a touchdown for the Riders, who visit the BC Lions next Sunday. If something's happening in your community, from breaking news to big game scores, tell us first. Call 306-773-NEWS or click Submit News on Swift Current Online.
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2: Good morning, it's Eric Adam taking a look at your five-day forecast. Today's going to see a mix of sun and cloud with a 30% chance of showers and a risk of thunderstorm. Wind becoming northwest 20 kilometers an hour near noon with a high of 24 and a UV index of 6 or high. Tonight, partly cloudy, 30% chance of showers early this evening with another risk of a thunderstorm. Fog patches developing near midnight. Wind northwest 20 kilometers an hour becoming light this evening and a low of 9. For Tuesday, a mix of sun and cloud, 30% chance of showers late in the afternoon with a risk of a thunderstorm, fog patches dissipating in the morning with a high of 29, Wednesday, sunny and a high of 30, Thursday, sunny and a high of 27, and Friday is sunny with a high of 28. 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

0: It's JoJo Mason and Let Me Down Easy on Country 94.1, Country 1490. Good morning. It is Chris along with you here on the morning show, powered by Canadian Tire. 8:13 right now as we mosey right along with the downtown Swift Current temperature sitting right around that 12 degree mark. Hasn't warmed up a whole heck of a lot, but it's going to progressively warm up on the day. 24 is the expected high today in Swift Current and the Shaunavon area, with a chance we could see a little bit of rain or risk of a thunderstorm in there as well. Those details all available by checking out the Canada West Harvest Center local weather page on Swift Current online. Joining us this morning in the Country 94.1 Country 1490 Morning Show, a member of the national team heading to PEI for the 15U Championships, Luke Mitchell, is along with us. Good morning, Luke.
1: Morning.
0: How are you doing today?
1: Pretty good.
0: Excellent. So let's start right at the beginning. Of course, you are on Team Saskatchewan, getting set to play in the Nationals this coming weekend. Talk a little bit about the tryout process, I guess it would be. How did that go for you?
1: It was pretty good. There was about 17 kids on each team, so you didn't get a whole bunch of at-bats, but when you did, you had to show up, and I kind of did. I did all right, obviously, but yeah, there was some races. I ended up getting second in my tryout for the speed. And yeah, it was overall just a great experience, and guess now I get to go to PEI.
0: Absolutely. Have you ever been to the Maritimes before?
1: Never even been on a plane.
0: Never even been on a plane? Oh, so we got real new experience for you then.
1: Yeah.
0: Are you a seafood fan?
1: I am.
0: Oh, you'll be in good hands then. You'll be in good hands. Nine teams are going to be competing at Nationals. Of course, obviously some of the best all over the country. What excites you most about being able to play in the Nationals?
1: Just probably the experience of going there. Like, honestly, you're not with your parents, you're just with the team, and everything's bust, and it's just going to be an overall great experience.
0: And have you got a chance to kind of meet and chat with the other members of the national team as well?
1: Yeah, we had a exhibition game not too long ago, and we practiced today before we leave, so I know them a little.
0: That's excellent. So your position, what do you play?
1: First base and outfield.
0: And do you kind of know what you'll be playing when you get there, or is it going to...

0: be a little bit rotational.
1: It's a little rotational.
0: Okay, so, you know, what would you say is your strongest game, offense or defense?
1: Definitely offense. I'm really big on hitting.
0: Okay, so are you a home run hitter too?
1: I can hit home runs if I connect with it well.
0: Fantastic. So, you know, as you get set to go to Nationals, like how many years have you played baseball for?
1: Oh, as long as I can remember, since I could walk, really. It's probably 4.
0: So then, there's a lot of kids that are coming up in the baseball system, and I mean, baseball in Swift Current has really, in my own opinion, I played ball when I was younger as well, too, and there's a period where it kind of just dissipated a little bit, but it's really started to, I guess, blow up again in the last, you know, 3, 4, 5 years. You know, for kids that are starting out, getting ready, playing T-ball, you know, looking at someone such as yourself, who still has a very great career potentially in front of you, you know, what would you say to those kids that are still kind of getting their, you know, getting their dirt and their feet in the dirt and getting ready to play?
1: Well, baseball's really hit and miss. You're going to struggle a lot, so you just got to keep sticking with it as hard as you can, and everything gets better eventually. If you keep working at it, you got to work really hard. If you keep working at it, you'll go places.
0: Absolutely. So, you know, one last thing again, heading off to Nationals, being able to play with everybody, you know, as you went through that process, was there a period in which you thought, I think I'm going to make it? Or was it kind of right till the last hour where you just weren't sure?
1: Well, I always thought I had a good shot, but I didn't really know for sure until he asked me. I was top in the league in all the stats, so I thought, you know, I think I probably could make this team, but I didn't really know till he asked me.
0: Absolutely. Well, Luke, we're excited for you, and wish you guys for Team Saskatchewan nothing but the best of luck this coming weekend.
1: Thank you.
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14: Good morning, it's Eric Adam taking a look at your five-day forecast. Today's going to see a mix of sun and cloud with a 30% chance of showers and a risk of thunderstorm. Wind becoming northwest 20 kilometers an hour near noon with a high of 24 and a UV index of 6 or high. Tonight, partly cloudy, 30% chance of showers early this evening with another risk of a thunderstorm. Fog patches developing near midnight. Wind northwest 20 kilometers an hour becoming light this evening and a low of 9. For Tuesday, a mix of sun and cloud, 30% chance of showers late in the afternoon with a risk of a thunderstorm, fog patches dissipating in the morning with a high of 29, Wednesday, sunny and a high of 30, Thursday, sunny and a high of 27, and Friday is sunny with a high of 28. 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

0: Kim and the Glory Boys. Float on Country 94.1, Country 1490. Chris, along with you here on the show, 8:25. Appreciate you tuning in with me today as we mosey along. And you're back to work Monday. Downtown Swift Current sitting at a temperature of 11 degrees. Shaunavon at 12, warming up to 24 on the day with the risk of rain and a thunderstorm in there as the day rolls along into overnight as well. Plus Tuesday, too, before we get a nice hot one on Wednesday, hitting 30 degrees. All those details available by checking out the Canada West Harvest Center local weather page or at the bottom half of your hour with your information update. But if you are checking out the local weather page while you're on Swift Current Online, you might as well click on the auction site and head on over to the Swift Current Online auction. There is a ridiculous amount of incredible items that are on there right now. And a lot of items that don't have bids that are high value, fantastic items that you might be truly missing out on. You know, if you have any level of home renovations that you're looking at potentially doing, there's some great options from Coriano Industries. They've got $500 gift certificates that have no bids on them right now, so you can get in for just $200. And that goes the same with Beckner Cabinets. They have got a $500 gift card, a couple of them in there as well. Plus a $1,000 one that is looking for the first bid. So there's a couple of great items in there too. Plus a way to relax out on the deck with two Adirondack chairs and a table from Nigel Yard Supplies. $1,400 value. Get an opening bid for just $583. And that's just to name a few. Again, high value items looking for their first bids. There's only a couple days left in the auction, so don't miss it.
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2: A portion of North Service Road East in Swift Current will be closed beginning this morning. And Sidewalk Days brought businesses and shoppers together in downtown Swift Current from Thursday through Saturday last week. 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
2: Good morning. I'm Eric Haddam. A portion of North Service Road East in Swift Current will be closed beginning this morning. The closure, originally scheduled for last week, will now run through Wednesday as crews work on the concrete median. North Service Road East will be closed between Springs Drive and 6th Avenue Northeast. Detours will be in place for drivers. For Prairie Flint Records, Sidewalk Days was about more than offering deals, with the event helping bring people together and showcase the variety of businesses downtown. Kayla Weston with Prairie Flint says she enjoyed seeing the community come together throughout the three-day event.
8: It's nice to have everyone downtown and have the opportunity to even have our stock outside so people can kind of see what we have to offer.
2: The store offered a wide variety of sales and brought in new stock each day of the event. An exhibition from an Ontario artist building off historic photos of Gull Lake is coming to the Art Gallery of Swift Current this week. Luke Mattiford, curator of exhibitions and programming at the Art Gallery of Swift Current, says there will be both a conversation with the artist and an opening reception this Friday.
11: This is a really interesting exhibition in that it's operating within the intersection of contemporary art history and rural community history. Anybody who's interested in photography, has any connection to Gull Lake, will be able to really see an interesting portrait of the town through this project.
2: You can learn more on SwiftCurrent Online. A commitment to helping others has followed one Southwest Saskatchewan lawyer across two countries. Ikeshana Dagala practiced law in the Philippines before moving to Canada, where she worked with newcomers in Swift Current. She now works as an associate with Anderson & Company. She says being a lawyer is a service in and of itself.
12: Be who you are and do what you need to do or what you want to and be good at it, right? I want to do it. I want to be good at it. And hopefully there's some rewards later, right?
2: Her story reflects a lifelong commitment to service and justice. 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And the Canadian Beef Industry Conference kicks off today in Manitoba with a pre-conference tour before getting down to business. Manitoba Beef Producer CEO Carson Callum says the conference brings together producers and industry leaders, and something new for this year is the Ranchers Forum and Boot Camp.
13: It's basically a training session for producers that come, right? They look at doing things like low stress handling, roping, tagging, vaccinating, all different tools that kind of have become industry standard or new and novel for some across the country. Kind of a mix of rotating stations that producers can benefit from.
2: The conference also includes industry meetings and keynote speakers on a wide variety of topics from markets and trade to industry trends and more.
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14: I'm Colin Powers with a look at sports. Three Swift Current baseball products are celebrating a WCBL championship. Ethan Murdoch, Aiden Kilshaw, and Joe Carnahan helped the Saskatoon Berries sweep the Sylvan Lake Gulls with an 11-1 win last night at home. Kilshaw went 2-for-4 with a home run, 2 RBI, and 3 runs, including a solo shot to lead off the 7th inning. He led all WCBL players with 10 playoff RBI. Murdoch added a run and reached base 4 times while leading the postseason with 3 home runs. And Carnahan now has 7 WCBL titles, including 6 championships with the Swift Current 57s. The Riverside Electric 13U AAA 57s wrapped up the Western Canadian Championships in Ile-de-Sham, Manitoba yesterday. They finished up round-robin play with a 14-2 loss to the YQL Sluggers from Lethbridge in a game that was postponed from Saturday. Then they finished off the tournament with an 8-4 loss to the Carillon Sultans, putting an end to their provincial championship-winning season. Meanwhile, Jace Johnson of the Argy Law 18U AAA 57s helped the Saskatoon Diamondbacks earn a 7th-place finish at the National Championships in Fort McMurray with a 10-2 win over the host team. He pitched for 3 2/3 shutout innings while striking out 6 batters throughout the tournament. Ben Rice's 2-run homer in the 10th inning lifted the New York Yankees to a 4-3 win over the Toronto Blue Jays as they avoided the sweep at Rogers Center. The Jays are 1 game back of the last wildcard spot in the American League, and they have the day off today before heading to Kansas City to face the Royals tomorrow. And the Saskatchewan Roughriders dropped a 26-19 decision to the Hamilton Tiger Cats on Saturday to fall to 6-3 on the CFL season. Trevor Harris threw for 207 yards and a touchdown for the Riders, who visit the BC Lions next Sunday. From local news to local sports, we're here for your updates. 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
2: Good morning, it's Eric Adam taking a look at your 5-day weather forecast. Today is going to see a mix of sun and cloud with a 30% chance of showers and a risk of a thunderstorm. Wind becoming northwest 20 kilometers an hour near noon with a high of 24 and a UV index of 6 or high. Tonight, partly cloudy with a 30% chance of showers early this evening with a risk of a thunderstorm. Fog patches developing near midnight. Wind northwest 20 kilometers an hour becoming light this evening and a low of 9.
15: For Tuesday, a mix of sun and cloud, 30% chance of showers late in the afternoon with a risk of a thunderstorm, fog patches dissipating in the morning with a high of 29 and a UV index of 6 or high. For Wednesday, sunny and a high of 30, Thursday is sunny and a high of 27, and Friday is sunny with a high of 28. 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

0: And Taylor Swift, I Knew It, I Knew You on Country 94.1, Country 1490. It's 8:42 here in the morning show, powered by Canadian Tire. Appreciate you tuning in with me today. My name is Chris as we roll on through a so-so day this morning so far here in downtown Swift Current. 13 degrees right now, 12 in the Shaunavon area, hitting a high of 24. Slight chance could see some rain and a risk of a thunderstorm in there, too. Those details all available in your five-day forecast coming up in just a moment's time. Joining me in studio at this time, we've got one Mr. Hayden Michaels along. Hello and good morning, sir.
1: Is it a good morning?
0: Well, it's a good morning for me.
1: Oh.
0: Is it a good morning for you?
1: No, I've got one truck back in the shop, and I've got another that's sprung a leak, apparently.
0: Hold on. You see that?
1: Tiniest violin.
0: Yeah. Just for you, buddy. Just for you.
1: It's a morning.
0: It's a morning. Well, let's make it a little bit better with this great story.
1: Oh, boy.
0: A 13-year-old boy has been charged with misdemeanor assault after a school dodgeball game turned mega aggressive.
1: What?
0: He was throwing dodgeballs. And his ex-girlfriend was on the other team.
1: And they're 13.
0: And just pelting her.
1: I'm not saying it's right. I'm saying I get it.
0: in the interview, we're not going to use last name. Abel was his name. And he said...
1: Abel?
0: Abel.
1: Was this at a colony?
0: No. No, it wasn't. He said he never meant to hurt his ex-girlfriend, but admitted he did target her just a little bit.
1: I never meant to hurt her. I was only trying to throw balls at her.
0: So, anyway, she ended up with a couple of different two large bruises on her leg and ended up getting charged with misdemeanor assault for it.
1: Assault? There's precedent for assault in dodgeball?
0: Apparently.
1: At 13?
0: Like,
1: where was this?
0: It was in Arizona.
1: Okay.
0: Are you surprised? Big shocker.
1: Man, those soft-skinned Americans right there.
0: It was too funny.
1: That's unreal.
0: What a story. What a story in general.
1: I'm imagining this little girl is reporting into the police, and the officer's like, my God.
0: As he writes it down, he probably has to bite his lip the whole time. Like,
1: it's got to be
0: dodgeball.
1: The officer is either her dad or her uncle. It's something like that.
0: just, and I mean, those dodgeballs are not hard. Like,
1: No. They're
0: not using those like kickballs.
1: They're made to be thrown at people.
0: They're made to be soft and cushy. So, I mean, he must have had some.
1: That's a good point.
0: Nolan Ryan rifle skills firing those things.
1: Next
0: in there.
1: Shohei Ohtani over here, just throwing bombs down the range.
0: Yeah, for all we know, this 13-year-old could be the next Major League Baseball prospect with just practicing his fastball.
1: He's averaging 108 at 13.
0: So note to self, do not throw dodgeballs at someone that you may have had, you know, prior relations
1: with. Can you imagine the call to the lawyer's office? Yeah, I'm calling because I need a lawyer. I'm being accused of assault. Oh, what'd you do? Dodgeball. How old are you?
0: Yeah, it's like, have you watched the movie? Did you dodge the wrench yet?
1: See, if it had been like that, I could believe the bruises.
0: 100, yeah, absolutely.
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9: Good morning, it's Eric Adam taking a look at your five-day weather forecast. Today is going to see a mix of sun and cloud with a 30% chance of showers and a risk of a thunderstorm. Wind becoming northwest 20 kilometers an hour near noon with a high of 24 and a UV index of 6 or high. Tonight, partly cloudy with a 30% chance of showers early this evening with a risk of a thunderstorm. Fog patches developing near midnight. Wind northwest 20 kilometers an hour becoming light this evening, a low of 9. For Tuesday, a mix of sun and cloud, 30% chance of showers late in the afternoon with a risk of a thunderstorm, fog patches dissipating in the morning with a high of 29 and a UV index of 6 or high. For Wednesday, sunny and a high of 30, Thursday is sunny and a high of 27, and Friday is sunny with a high of 28. 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

0: That's Evan Burnison in Southside of Sober on Country 94.1, Country 1490. Hello and good morning. It is Chris along with you here on the morning show, powered by Canadian Tire. Heading on into your information update in just a few moments' time. We've got Eric Haddam and Colin Power is going to take you through news, weather, and sports in just a moment. On the way after 9 o'clock, we're going to talk all about the good old Swift Current online auction and the Save More Saskatchewan auction. It is wrapping up in 3 days, and there are a lot of items on there that are some extremely great value that are waiting for your bid. So we'll chat more about that coming up.
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2: Good morning, I'm Eric Haddam. Construction continues on Swift Current's highway corridor with a portion of North Service Road East closing this morning. Crews will be working on the concrete median closing the service road from Springs Drive to 6th Avenue Northeast. The closure is expected to remain in place through Wednesday, with detours available for drivers. Sidewalk Days brought businesses and shoppers together in downtown Swift Current from Thursday through Saturday, with local shops taking their sales outside and creating a lively atmosphere throughout the downtown core. Kayla Weston of Prairie Flint Records says events like this give businesses a chance to connect with the community in a different way.
11: Cool just to see everyone kind of connect and the downtown a big hub to be celebrated. It's fun down here.
2: You can discover the rest of the story on Swift Current Online. Further Shores, an art exhibition inspired by Stephen Shore's 1970 photos of Gull Lake, will soon be on display in Swift Current. Luke Matiford, curator of exhibitions and programming at the Art Gallery of Swift Current, says the exhibition operates within the intersection of contemporary art history and rural community history.
12: There will be a public reception on August 21st, 7 p.m. We just encourage everyone to come out and see the show. And we'll also be doing a conversation with the artist on August 19th, and that will be held at Yellow Canary Book in Galway. As the curator of the exhibition, I'll be engaging in conversation with Stacey about the project.
13: Matterford shares that the artist, Stacey Easton, is based out of Hamilton, Ontario. Advocating for fairness has been a constant throughout Ikeshana Degala's career. From supporting marginalized workers in the Philippines to helping newcomers in Swift Current, she continues to focus on justice, equality, and representation. She encouraged others to seek fairness and ensure justice is always there.
14: The day where I would be in the picket line, holding hands with the workers that, you know, that aren't clients, and making sure that, well, one, they don't get hurt, they don't get dosed with water or tear gas or anything like that. So, you know, that was a typical day for me in the Philippines.
13: Her story demonstrates the impact of advocacy and representation. For more on Her Voice, presented by CCAN, head to SwiftCurrent Online. And the Canadian Beef Industry Conference is in Manitoba for the first time this week. Manitoba Beef Producer CEO Carson Callum says the event, which kicks off today in Winnipeg, brings together producers and industry leaders from across the country and covers a wide variety of topics.
15: Everything from policy to things that are impacting our industry from a geopolitical side to research, lots of exciting topics. And then it happens concurrently with a couple of major industry meetings, such as the National Checkoff AGM, the Canadian Roundtable for Sustainable Beef's annual meeting, and a semi-annual meeting for the Canadian Cattle Association.
13: A number of Saskatchewan producers attend the event each year and are involved in key roles in industry organizations.
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16: I'm Colin Powers with a look at sports. Three Swift Current baseball products are WCBL champions. Ethan Murdoch, Aiden Kilshaw, and Coach Joe Carnahan helped the Saskatoon Berry sweep the Sylvan Lake Gulls, winning Game 2 Sunday night 11-1. Kilshaw had a huge Game 2, going 2-for-4 with a home run, 2 RBI, and 3 runs scored. And the 17-year-old finished the playoffs, leading the WCBL with 10 RBI. Murdoch also had a strong postseason, leading the league with 3 playoff home runs. And for Carnahan, it's his 7th WCBL championship, including 3 each as coach and player for the Swift Current 57s. The Riverside Electric 13U AAA 57s wrapped up the Western Canadian Championships in Ildesham, Manitoba yesterday. They finished up round robin with a 14-2 loss to the YQL Sluggers from Lethbridge yesterday morning in a game that was postponed from Saturday, and then finished off the tournament with an 8-4 loss to the Carillion Sultans, putting an end to their provincial championship winning season. Meanwhile, Jace Johnson of the Argulaw 18U 57s helped the Saskatoon Diamondbacks earn a 7th place finish at the National Championships in Fort McMurray with a 10-2 win over the host team. He pitched for 3 2/3 shutout innings while striking out 6 batters throughout the tournament. Ben Rice's 2-run homer in the 10th inning lifted the New York Yankees to a 4-3 win over the Toronto Blue Jays yesterday as they avoided the sweep at Rogers Center. The Jays are 1 game back of the last wildcard spot in the American League and have the day off today before heading to Kansas City to face the Royals tomorrow. And the Saskatchewan Roughriders dropped a 26-19 decision to the Hamilton Tiger Cats on Saturday to fall to 6-3 on the CFL season. Trevor Harris threw for 207 yards and a touchdown for the Riders, who visit the BC Lions next Sunday. If something's happening in your community, from breaking news to big game scores, tell us first. Call 306-773-NEWS or click Submit News on Swift Current Online.
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13: Good morning, it's Eric Adam taking a look at your 5-day forecast. Today's going to see a mix of sun and cloud with a 30% chance of showers and a risk of thunderstorm. Wind becoming northwest 20 kilometers an hour near noon with a high of 24 and a UV index of 6 or high. Tonight, partly cloudy, 30% chance of showers early this evening with another risk of a thunderstorm. Fog patches developing near midnight. Wind northwest 20 kilometers an hour becoming light this evening and a low of 9. For Tuesday, a mix of sun and cloud, 30% chance of showers late in the afternoon with a risk of a thunderstorm, fog patches dissipating in the morning with a high of 29, Wednesday, sunny and a high of 30, Thursday, sunny and a high of 27, and Friday is sunny with a high of 28. 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

It's Jess Moskaluk and Knock Off on Country 94.1, Country 1490. Hello and good morning. It's Chris moving along with you here on the morning show, powered by Canadian Tire. 9:13 right now as we trek along downtown Swift Current. Sitting at a comfortable temperature of 11 degrees. It is 13 out in the Shawnavon area, warming up to a high of 24 on the day today. Rain is in the forecast, but only a 30% chance locally. Shawnavon area expecting to see around a 60% chance of showers and a risk of a thunderstorm in there too. All those details available by checking out the Canada West Harvest Center local weather page on Swift Current Online. 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

0: The James Barker Band and After Dark on Country 94.1, Country 1490. My name is Chris. Appreciate you tuning in with me here in the morning show, powered by Canadian Tire. 9:20 right now as we mosey right along and continue through Swift Current online auction. It is down to our last 3 days of the Swift Current online auction, and if you have not had an opportunity to check out the various items that are available on there, truly there's no better time to do so than right now. Now, there is no requirement for you to be like, oh man, I have to look at it now. But if it is something that you were looking to do or looking at potentially getting your bids in on, you've got lots of great items, especially some high-value ones that are waiting for that first bid. If you've got a wedding upcoming here in the near future and you don't have a DJ selected yet, or an event in general where you're looking for a little bit of musical accompaniment, there is a $400 gift certificate from Half Peeled Beats. You can get an opening bid in for just $160 right there. So there's a great option waiting for its first bid on the Swift Current online auction. A number of different Grand Slam all-event passes from the Curling Group in Medicine Hat for the upcoming November 3rd to 8th, 2026 Grand Slam of Curling in Medicine Hat. You can get bids in on, there's a number of different vouchers in there and various event passes as well. We encourage you to check that out. And great gift certificate options from AE Photography as well. If you've got photo shoots coming up, well, we encourage you to get that taken care of and get your bids in. If you're looking for more details, of course, we encourage you, go check out the Swift Current online auction before it ends on Wednesday.
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4: Good morning, it's Eric Adam taking a look at your 5-day forecast. Today's going to see a mix of sun and cloud with a 30% chance of showers and a risk of thunderstorm. Wind becoming northwest 20 kilometers an hour near noon with a high of 24 and a UV index of 6 or high. Tonight, partly cloudy, 30% chance of showers early this evening with another risk of a thunderstorm. Fog patches developing near midnight. Wind northwest 20 kilometers an hour becoming light this evening and a low of 9. For Tuesday, a mix of sun and cloud, 30% chance of showers late in the afternoon with a risk of a thunderstorm, fog patches dissipating in the morning with a high of 29, Wednesday, sunny and a high of 30, Thursday, sunny and a high of 27, and Friday is sunny with a high of 28. 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

Mackenzie Porter, coming home to you on Country 94.1, Country 1490. Good morning, it's Chris moving along with you here in the morning show, 9:34 right now as we trek along on your back to work Monday, where it's going to hit a high of 24, but it's going to be relatively cloudy for the most part today with a slight chance of showers in there as well. That's going to kind of continue along through until Tuesday. Wednesday, though, looking excellent. Temperatures hitting 30 degrees in the Swift Current in the Shaunavon area. Also looking for a dynamite Wednesday as well. Details in your 5-day coming up in just a few moments' time. Slow pitch is not done yet. We got one more tournament that is coming up that you can take part in. We're going to talk a little bit about that after Zach Topp and I Never Lie on Country 94.1, Country 1490.

0: That's the latest from Dallas Smith and Good Time Goes on Country 94.1, Country 1490. My name is Chris. Appreciate you tuning in with me here on the morning show, powered by Canadian Tire. Why are you laughing?
1: You know why.
0: Deserved. 9:42. Always appreciate you allowing me to be a part of your day today.
1: Yeah. You know, it's rude to point.
0: I pointed at the sky. It's fine.
1: Yeah. It's the finger you did it with.
0: What, my pinky?
1: Yeah. Okay.
0: Hayden Michael is joining me in studio at this time right now, and... You played ball beforehand, right? You used to play ball?
1: Yeah, all the time growing up, I was a big ball player. Now I'm more shaped like the ball than anyone playing it, so.
0: Well, you can still play slow pitch, though, and they've got the SPFA slow pitch tournament coming around the corner.
1: Is that a dig at everyone playing slow pitch?
0: Yes. Dude, I play slow pitch, okay? I'm digging everybody. Like, there is a 0% chance I could actually play baseball at a high level at this point in my life.
1: But you also play with David, who is the most competitive human on the planet.
0: And I'm not. Not anymore, anyway.
1: It balances it out.
0: Yeah, it's a good balance for everybody. The SPFA Slow Pitch Tournament is coming up on September the 5th. Happening at the Swift Current City Rec Complex. It's $385 per team. And, of course, their goal with it all is to raise focus and awareness for autism through a lot of different educational pieces.
1: Oh, nice.
0: They've got some great prizes in there as well, too. And, of course, they do encourage donations, with all donations going directly to families supporting a person dealing with autism. It's a fun rec tournament, and, it does well each and every year.
1: Yeah, no, they've been doing that kind of support for the last couple of years, I think, there. And it's always been really nice to see. There's a lot of people who, you know, have someone in their family that needs that kind of support. So it's really wonderful that the community comes together for something like that, and it's always fun to go and watch ball. And then you got guys like David who are, like, you know, fairly athletic, they're competitive, and then you see guys like me and you're like, why are you out here?
0: Usually for power. That's usually what it is. It's like, if you don't hit a home run, I guaranteed it's a single.
1: That was my dad when I was a kid playing slow pitch. He used to always say, yeah, I don't even try for home runs. If they happen, they happen. I'm like, yeah, because either you make contact and the ball goes into orbit, or you miss and you throw your back out. It's one of the two.
0: Yes. The two are very, very realistic and possible. So I only, you know what? I didn't hurt myself this year
1: playing
0: slow pitch. Last year I did. I hadn't played for like 8 years, so I was playing slow pitch last year. Game number one, injured myself.
1: That's right. Didn't you like mess up your knee or something?
0: Both my quads. I took off as fast as I could start running and realized, you can't do that anymore, and strained them both instantly.
1: A man is like, hey, kids, watch, there goes Dad. Crunch. All right, kids, look away, there went Dad.
0: Couldn't play for 3 weeks afterwards because they were in so much pain.
1: You know you're old when.
0: Oh, and as soon as I started running, I was like, you are not who you used to be. Like,
1: man, yeah, I feel that. Do you remember when I went and tried that the 55 and up games? They invited me for a practice. I tried running to a base. I almost died in the process.
0: You almost fell.
1: That meatball's getting away.
0: Keep crawling. We're not gonna be the unfortunate participants, but you certainly can be. And of course, it's lots of fun. It's co-ed, and it'll be an absolute blast. If you want any more details or looking to get a team in, you can contact Vince at 306-774-4171.
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12: Good morning, it's Eric Adam taking a look at your 5-day weather forecast. Today is going to see a mix of sun and cloud with a 30% chance of showers and a risk of a thunderstorm. Wind becoming northwest 20 kilometers an hour near noon with a high of 24 and a UV index of 6 or high. Tonight, partly cloudy with a 30% chance of showers early this evening with a risk of a thunderstorm. Fog patches developing near midnight. Wind northwest 20 kilometers an hour becoming light this evening, a low of 9. For Tuesday, a mix of sun and cloud, 30% chance of showers late in the afternoon with a risk of a thunderstorm, fog patches dissipating in the morning with a high of 29 and a UV index of 6 or high. For Wednesday, sunny and a high of 30, Thursday is sunny and a high of 27, and Friday is sunny with a high of 28. 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

0: High Valley and Allison Krauss, Do This Life, is on Country 94.1, Country 1490. My name is Chris. Appreciate you tuning in with me here in the morning show as we roll on through the day, powered by Canadian Tire, 9:52 right now. And thanks so much for being a part of it as we get set for your information update. News, weather, and sports is all coming up in just a few moments' time, so stay tuned for that. But let's celebrate a few national holidays, why don't we? There's nothing wrong with it, and we want to be able to celebrate along with you. So today, let's celebrate. There's a number of different ones. It's National Nonprofit Day today. A wonderful day to commemorate all the nonprofit organizations. And you know there are a boatload here in Swift Current, Shaunavon, Southwest Saskatchewan, and all over the place. So many that do such great work. So National Nonprofit Day, recognizing those. A great day today. And it's also Black Cat Appreciation Day. Now, if you're a cat person, I guess that's a cool thing. I drove by one, and it didn't hiss or jump and make the look like I just crossed it. So that's good, because that means I don't have bad luck. And it's also National Thrift Shop Day. And I'll tell you, if you have not gone to thrift shop to shop for kids, I'm telling you right now, it is a good plan. There are some great clothes at thrift shops for kids. I know our kids have a blast when they go down and get a chance to get some new clothes to them. And, you know, they're there for a reason, for places and having availability to have some clothing that maybe just, you know, clothing, furniture, accessories that, you know, maybe you just can't get at full price right now. So a big thank you to the thrift shops out there, and celebrate along with us, which is National Thrift Shop Day.
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2: A portion of North Service Road East in Swift Current will be closed beginning this morning. And Sidewalk Days brought businesses and shoppers together in downtown Swift Current from Thursday through Saturday last week. 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
1: Good morning, I'm Eric Haddam. A portion of North Service Road East in Swift Current will be closed beginning this morning. The closure, originally scheduled for last week, will now run through Wednesday as crews work on the concrete median. North Service Road East will be closed between Springs Drive and 6th Avenue Northeast. Detours will be in place for drivers. For Prairie Flint Records, Sidewalk Days was about more than offering deals, with the event helping bring people together and showcase the variety of businesses downtown. Kayla Weston with Prairie Flint says she enjoyed seeing the community come together throughout the three-day event.
2: It's nice to have everyone downtown and have the opportunity to even have our stock outside so people can kind of see what we have to offer.
1: The store offered a wide variety of sales and brought in new stock each day of the event. An exhibition from an Ontario artist building off historic photos of Gull Lake is coming to the Art Gallery of Swift Current this week. Luke Mattiford, curator of exhibitions and programming at the Art Gallery of Swift Current, says there will be both a conversation with the artist and an opening reception this Friday.
3: This is a really interesting exhibition in that it's operating within the intersection of contemporary art history and rural community history. Anybody who's interested in photography, has any connection to Gull Lake, will be able to really see an interesting portrait of the town through this project.
1: You can learn more on Swift Current Online. A commitment to helping others has followed one Southwest Saskatchewan lawyer across two countries. Ikeshana Dagala practiced law in the Philippines before moving to Canada, where she worked with newcomers in Swift Current. She now works as an associate with Anderson & Company. She says being a lawyer is a service in and of itself.
4: Be who you are and do what you need to do or what you want to and be good at it, right? I want to do it. I want to be good at it. And hopefully there's some rewards later, right?
1: Her story reflects a lifelong commitment to service and justice. 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And the Canadian Beef Industry Conference kicks off today in Manitoba with a pre-conference tour before getting down to business. Manitoba Beef Producers CEO Carson Callum says the conference brings together producers and industry leaders, and something new for this year is the Ranchers Forum and Boot Camp.
5: It's basically a training session for producers that come, right? They look at doing things like low stress handling, roping, tagging, vaccinating, all different tools that kind of have become industry standard or new and novel for some across the country. Kind of a mix of rotating stations that producers can benefit from.
1: The conference also includes industry meetings and keynote speakers on a wide variety of topics from markets and trade to industry trends and more.
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6: I'm Colin Powers with a look at sports. Three Swift Current baseball products are celebrating a WCBL championship. Ethan Murdoch, Aiden Kilshaw, and Joe Carnahan helped the Saskatoon Berries sweep the Sylvan Lake Gulls with an 11-1 win last night at home. Kilshaw went 2-for-4 with a home run, 2 RBI, and 3 runs, including a solo shot to lead off the 7th inning. He led all WCBL players with 10 playoff RBI. Murdoch added a run and reached base 4 times while leading the postseason with 3 home runs. And Carnahan now has 7 WCBL titles, including 6 championships with the Swift Current 57s. The Riverside Electric 13U AAA 57s wrapped up the Western Canadian Championships in Ile-de-Chine, Manitoba yesterday. They finished up round-robin play with a 14-2 loss to the YQL Sluggers from Lethbridge in a game that was postponed from Saturday. Then they finished off the tournament with an 8-4 loss to the Carillon Sultans, putting an end to their provincial championship-winning season. Meanwhile, Jace Johnson of the Argue Law 18U AAA 57s helped the Saskatoon Diamondbacks earn a 7th-place finish at the National Championships in Fort McMurray with a 10-2 win over the host team. He pitched for 3 2/3 shutout innings while striking out 6 batters throughout the tournament. Ben Rice's 2-run homer in the 10th inning lifted the New York Yankees to a 4-3 win over the Toronto Blue Jays as they avoided the sweep at Rogers Center. The Jays are one game back of the last wildcard spot in the American League, and they have the day off today before heading to Kansas City to face the Royals tomorrow. And the Saskatchewan Roughriders dropped a 26-19 decision to the Hamilton Tiger Cats on Saturday to fall to 6-3 on the CFL season. Trevor Harris threw for 207 yards and a touchdown for the Riders, who visit the BC Lions next Sunday. From local news to local sports, we're here for your updates. 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
8: Good morning, it's Eric Adam taking a look at your 5-day weather forecast. Today is going to see a mix of sun and cloud with a 30% chance of showers and a risk of a thunderstorm. Wind becoming northwest 20 kilometers an hour near noon with a high of 24 and a UV index of 6 or high. Tonight, partly cloudy with a 30% chance of showers early this evening with a risk of a thunderstorm. Fog patches developing near midnight. Wind northwest 20 kilometers an hour becoming light this evening, a low of 9. For Tuesday, a mix of sun and cloud, 30% chance of showers late in the afternoon with a risk of a thunderstorm, fog patches dissipating in the morning with a high of 29 and a UV index of 6 or high. For Wednesday, sunny and a high of 30, Thursday is sunny and a high of 27, and Friday is sunny with a high of 28. 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
7: 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Thank you.

We got beer. That's Braden King on Country 94.1, Country 1490. Good morning, 10:13 in the morning show. Thanks for joining me on your back to work Monday. My name is Chris as we roll on into 1998 for this one. A chart topper, as of course it usually is when Garth Brooks puts out a song. It's just the way that it seems to go. A little two pina coladas for you is on Country 94.1. Country 1490.

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4: 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I'm here at the Aurora at Prairie Roads Market in Shoneman. 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
6: Good morning, it's Eric Adam taking a look at your five-day forecast. Today's going to see a mix of sun and cloud with a 30% chance of showers and a risk of thunderstorm. Wind becoming northwest 20 kilometers an hour near noon with a high of 24 and a UV index of 6 or high. Tonight, partly cloudy, 30% chance of showers early this evening with another risk of a thunderstorm. Fog patches developing near midnight. Wind northwest 20 kilometers an hour becoming light this evening and a low of 9. For Tuesday, a mix of sun and cloud, 30% chance of showers late in the afternoon with a risk of a thunderstorm, fog patches dissipating in the morning with a high of 29, Wednesday, sunny and a high of 30, Thursday, sunny and a high of 27, and Friday is sunny with a high of 28. 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

Megan Patrick and Girls Like Me on Country 94.1, Country 1490. Hey, it's Chris along with you here on the morning show, powered by Canadian Tire. Appreciate you tuning in with me today, 10:31, as we mosey right along onto the last of 3 days of the Swift Current online auction. We are just about wrapped up in auction, and there's still some fantastic items for you to browse through and have a look for yourself to see what is available for you to pick up. There's some great gift certificates from Roots Refillery in Medicine Hat. $50 gift certificates. You can get opening bids in on those for just $20. Also, and this is all found in the health and beauty section of the Swift Current online auction. Thankfully, things are categorized, so it makes it easy to find, including a $250 gift certificate for pain management from Suffuse Medical Aesthetics here in Swift Current. 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We encourage you to check it out for yourself. 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Tennille Arts, here's Don't Ruin Flowers on Country 94.1, Country 1490.

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6: Good morning, it's Eric Adam taking a look at your five-day weather forecast. Today is going to see a mix of sun and cloud with a 30% chance of showers and a risk of a thunderstorm. Wind becoming northwest 20 kilometers an hour near noon with a high of 24 and a UV index of 6 or high. Tonight, partly cloudy with a 30% chance of showers early this evening with a risk of a thunderstorm. Fog patches developing near midnight. Wind northwest 20 kilometers an hour becoming light this evening, a low of 9. For Tuesday, a mix of sun and cloud, 30% chance of showers late in the afternoon with a risk of a thunderstorm, fog patches dissipating in the morning with a high of 29 and a UV index of 6 or high. For Wednesday, sunny and a high of 30, Thursday is sunny and a high of 27, and Friday is sunny with a high of 28. 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

0: That's Brett Kissel and Airwaves on Country 94.1, Country 1490. Hello and good morning. It is Chris along with you here on The Morning Show, powered by Canadian Tire. Appreciate you tuning in with me today. 10:50 right now as we get that much closer to your information update, news, weather, and sports, all coming around the corner in just a few moments' time, so stay tuned for that. But before we get to that point, joining me in studio at this time, our full-line ag Southwest Explorer, Violet Zaretsky, is along with us. Good morning, Violet.
1: Good morning. How are you?
0: I'm excellent today. How about yourself?
1: Doing great.
0: Excellent. So let's talk about her voice presented by CCAN. We've got another wonderful nominee this week in Ikeshana Degala, and of course you had the pleasure of being able to interview and chat with Ikeshana.
1: Yes, I did. Yeah, I went right down to Anderson & Company. We had a great conversation. She told me all about her story and how she was a lawyer in the Philippines. She did a lot of non-for-profit work. She actually did a lot of work trying to get people into better qualities of life as well. So lots of incredible things. And then she told me about her journey of becoming a lawyer here in Canada as well. So it was really a great conversation.
0: Most definitely. You know, I've known myself, known Ikeshana for quite some time, and I was actually on the board of the Newcomer Welcome Center with her for a number of years. And yeah, she's one of those workhorses that just doesn't give up, like keeps pushing through. And you know, we talk a lot about different individuals that come from different countries into Canada. You know, they had a certain profession where they came from, but those credentials, etc., just don't translate once they get to Canada. So if they want to get them back, they have to work for it. And Ikeshana is a great example of that.
1: Exactly. Definitely such an incredible story. And she was also so willing to talk to me about it and so humble about her experiences too. Like, I don't think she realizes how truly impactful and powerful she is because she's just so humble and down to earth. But it really was such an incredible experience. And I'm so glad I got to talk to her about that.
0: Absolutely. You can go read the full story on Ikeshana, this week's nominee for Her Voice, on Swift Current Online, and by clicking on the Her Voice tab. And while you're there, we encourage you, nominate somebody that you know, and there's an easy way to do so.
1: Exactly. All you have to do is go onto Swift Current Online. There's that Her Voice page right there. You just have to put in a short explanation of why we should pick her and their name and contact. And we have a couple more weeks left of this incredible project, so make sure you go and nominate someone.
0: Absolutely. Violet, thanks for coming on by the show this morning.
1: Thanks for having me.
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1: Good morning, I'm Eric Haddam. Construction continues on Swift Current's highway corridor with a portion of North Service Road East closing this morning. Crews will be working on the concrete median closing the service road from Springs Drive to 6th Avenue Northeast. The closure is expected to remain in place through Wednesday, with detours available for drivers. Sidewalk Days brought businesses and shoppers together in downtown Swift Current from Thursday through Saturday, with local shops taking their sales outside and creating a lively atmosphere throughout the downtown core. Kayla Weston of Prairie Flint Records says events like this give businesses a chance to connect with the community in a different way.
2: Cool just to see everyone kind of connect and the downtown a big hub to be celebrated. It's fun down here.
1: You can discover the rest of the story on Swift Current Online. Further Shores, an art exhibition inspired by Stephen Shore's 1970 photos of Gull Lake, will soon be on display in Swift Current. Luke Matifer, curator of exhibitions and programming at the Art Gallery of Swift Current, says the exhibition operates within the intersection of contemporary art history and rural community history.
3: There will be a public reception on August 21st, 7 p.m. We encourage everyone to come out and see the show. And we'll also be doing a conversation with the artist on August 19th, and that will be held at Yellow Canary Book in Galway. As the curator of the exhibition, I'll be engaging in conversation with Stacey about the project.
1: Matifer shares that the artist, Stacey Easton, is based out of Hamilton, Ontario. Advocating for fairness has been a constant throughout Ikeshana Degala's career. From supporting marginalized workers in the Philippines to helping newcomers in Swift Current, she continues to focus on justice, equality, and representation. She encouraged others to seek fairness and ensure justice is always there.
4: Day where I would be in the picket line holding hands with the workers that, you know, that aren't clients and making sure that, well, one, they don't get hurt, they don't get dosed with water or tear gas or anything like that. So, you know, that was a typical day for me in the Philippines.
1: Her story demonstrates the impact of advocacy and representation. For more on Her Voice, presented by CCAN, head to SwiftCurrent Online. And the Canadian Beef Industry Conference is in Manitoba for the first time this week. Manitoba Beef Producer CEO Carson Callum says the event, which kicks off today in Winnipeg, brings together producers and industry leaders from across the country and covers a wide variety of topics.
5: Everything from policy to things that are impacting our industry from a geopolitical side to research, lots of exciting topics. And then it happens concurrently with a couple of major industry meetings, such as the National Checkoff AGM, the Canadian Roundtable for Sustainable Beef's annual meeting, and a semi-annual meeting for the Canadian Cattle Association.
1: A number of Saskatchewan producers attend the event each year and are involved in key roles in industry organizations.
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6: I'm Colin Powers with a look at sports. Three Swift Current baseball products are WCBL champions. Ethan Murdoch, Aiden Kilshaw, and Coach Joe Carnahan helped the Saskatoon Berry sweep the Sylvan Lake Gulls, winning Game 2 Sunday night 11-1. Kilshaw had a huge Game 2, going 2-for-4 with a home run, 2 RBI, and 3 runs scored. The 17-year-old finished the playoffs, leading the WCBL with 10 RBI. Murdoch also had a strong postseason, leading the league with 3 playoff home runs. And for Carnahan, it's his 7th WCBL championship, including 3 each as coach and player for the Swift Current 57s. The Riverside Electric 13U AAA 57s wrapped up the Western Canadian Championships in Ildesham, Manitoba yesterday. They finished up round robin with a 14-2 loss to the YQL Sluggers from Lethbridge yesterday morning in a game that was postponed from Saturday, and then finished off the tournament with an 8-4 loss to the Carillion Sultans, putting an end to their provincial championship winning season. Meanwhile, Jace Johnson of the Argulaw 18U 57s helped the Saskatoon Diamondbacks earn a 7th place finish at the National Championships in Fort McMurray with a 10-2 win over the host team. He pitched for 3 2/3 shutout innings while striking out 6 batters throughout the tournament. Ben Rice's two-run homer in the 10th inning lifted the New York Yankees to a 4-3 win over the Toronto Blue Jays yesterday as they avoided a sweep at Rogers Center. The Jays are one game back of the last wildcard spot in the American League and have the day off today before heading to Kansas City to face the Royals tomorrow. And the Saskatchewan Roughriders dropped a 26-19 decision to the Hamilton Tiger Cats on Saturday to fall to 6-3 on the CFL season. Trevor Harris threw for 207 yards and a touchdown for the Riders, who visit the BC Lions next Sunday. If something's happening in your community, from breaking news to big game scores, tell us first. Call 306-773-NEWS or click Submit News on Swift Current Online.
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1: Good morning, it's Eric Adam taking a look at your five-day forecast. Today's going to see a mix of sun and cloud with a 30% chance of showers and a risk of thunderstorm. Wind becoming northwest 20 kilometers an hour near noon with a high of 24 and a UV index of 6 or high. Tonight, partly cloudy, 30% chance of showers early this evening with another risk of a thunderstorm. Fog patches developing near midnight. Wind northwest 20 kilometers an hour becoming light this evening and a low of 9. For Tuesday, a mix of sun and cloud, 30% chance of showers late in the afternoon with a risk of a thunderstorm, fog patches dissipating in the morning with a high of 29, Wednesday, sunny and a high of 30, Thursday, sunny and a high of 27, and Friday is sunny with a high of 28. 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

Sully Burroughs, Put It On Me, on Country 94.1, Country 1490. My name is Chris. Appreciate you tuning in with me here in the morning show, powered by Canadian Tire. Back to work Monday, 11:14 right now. 24 degrees, the expected high on the day today. Could still see some more kind of periodic rain falling. We did get some as the morning has rolled along, but really, it's kind of just been enough to make the ground wet. It hasn't been anything to really shake your fist at. It's been pretty low, but there is still a chance could see some more falling as the day rolls along. Details, you can get them by checking out the Canada West Harvest Center local weather page on Swift Current online. Back to 1989 we go. This song itself for the year-end hot country charts was number 2, and it was only behind his own song, A Better Man, at number 1. It's Killing Time on Country 94.1, Country 1490.

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2: Hey, this is Hayden Michaels here with Shaunavon Live. I'm here at Prairie Roads Market in Shaunavon, and I'm joined by Aurora. Now, Aurora, I hear that you guys have a ton of canning goods up and ready to be bought up and brought home for people.
3: That is correct. 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
2: And not only that, but you guys have a ton of local produce that's available on the shelves right now, correct?
3: Yes, our coolers and shelves are overflowing with local produce. We have local tomatoes, lettuce, spinach, pickling cubes, you name it, we have it.
2: Now, I'm curious here, when you guys say local produce, this is all grown right down there in the area, correct?
3: Yeah, usually within about 10 kilometers of Shaunavon, it's all grown.
2: That's awesome stuff. Well, you guys have been listening to Shaunavon Live here and Aurora at Prairie Roads Market. Thank you for joining me here. Of course, you're based right in Shaunavon. People can come and see what makes it such a great local favorite when they come through the doors and they see all the amazing stuff you have on the shelves.
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8: Good morning, it's Eric Adam taking a look at your five-day forecast. Today's going to see a mix of sun and cloud with a 30% chance of showers and a risk of thunderstorm. Wind becoming northwest 20 kilometers an hour near noon with a high of 24 and a UV index of 6 or high. Tonight, partly cloudy, 30% chance of showers early this evening with another risk of a thunderstorm. Fog patches developing near midnight. Wind northwest 20 kilometers an hour becoming light this evening and a low of 9. For Tuesday, a mix of sun and cloud, 30% chance of showers late in the afternoon with a risk of a thunderstorm, fog patches dissipating in the morning with a high of 29, Wednesday, sunny and a high of 30, Thursday, sunny and a high of 27, and Friday is sunny with a high of 28. 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

IBUB. That's High Valley on Country 94.1, Country 1490. That sounds like the follow-up book to One Fish, Two Fish, Red Fish, Blue Fish that just didn't quite get off the ground. It's Chris along with you. Thanks so much for tuning in with me here with the morning show, 11:32 right now, when you're back to work Monday as we continue having a look-see at the Swift Current online auction. It is live right now, and of course, we've only got about 3 days left to get your bids in on a wide number of items that have some fantastic value that you're not going to want to miss out on. A Woodwind Smoker and Grill package from our friends at CMX Extreme Grills. It's just under $3,000. 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These are only a couple of the items that are available right now that are low bids or no bids and have some high, high value. 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

0: Good morning, it's Eric Adam, taking a look at your five-day weather forecast. Today is going to see a mix of sun and cloud, with a 30% chance of showers and a risk of a thunderstorm. Wind becoming northwest 20 kilometers an hour near noon, with a high of 24 and a UV index of 6 or high. Tonight, partly cloudy, with a 30% chance of showers early this evening, with a risk of a thunderstorm. Fog patches developing near midnight. Wind northwest 20 kilometers an hour, becoming light this evening, a low of 9. For Tuesday, a mix of sun and cloud, 30% chance of showers late in the afternoon with a risk of a thunderstorm, fog patches dissipating in the morning, with a high of 29 and a UV index of 6 or high. For Wednesday, sunny and a high of 30, Thursday is sunny and a high of 27, and Friday is sunny with a high of 28. Local news, local weather, local sports, and local radio can all be found on SwiftCurrentOnline.com.
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1: 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It's Chris with you here in the morning show, powered by Canadian Tire. Thanks for joining me today. And that does things for myself. I am heading on home for lunch, and hopefully you are about to go and do the same. Have an absolutely fantastic rest of your day, and please do join us tomorrow morning in the morning show. We're going to have lots of fun. Steve Hamm is going to be popping by to talk about the Rusty Cage Fun Run, which is coming up this coming weekend. The GM and coach for the Swift Current Broncos, Travis Crickard, is going to pop by the show as well. We're going to be chatting with John Griffin from the Morris Museum for their country fair, which is also happening. Lots to go on. The summer is not over, and we've got lots to enjoy. And we're going to celebrate that tomorrow in the show. We'll catch you at 6 a.m. And as always, it's not goodbye, but we'll see you later.
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1: Good afternoon, I'm Hayden Michaels. A Pie Pot man is facing a theft charge following an investigation by Maple Creek RCMP. 21-year-old Hunter Braniff is charged with one count of theft over $5,000. Police began their investigation May 20th after receiving reports of multiple thefts involving clients of a business on Jasper Street. Braniff made his first court appearance in Maple Creek last Thursday, and the case is adjourned until September the 10th. Maple Creek RCMP continued to investigate. Food trucks, a motorcycle show and shine, and good times took over the Connecticut Exhibition Park on Saturday during the second annual Cowboys and Chrome. Swift Current Agonex hosted the event, which featured bingo in the Airman's Billet, a chance to explore Dogstown, a cabaret in the Palliser Pavilion, with live music from a local band.

0: That was a bit of the music folks got to enjoy thanks to Bakersfield. And it was the 46th annual Riverside Run at the Elmwood Park in Swift Current. The Eliminators Car Club with President Pete Ferris said that the event gives local car enthusiasts a chance to connect and share their passion.
1: It's a good social gathering. Like-minded car people can share stories, get ideas, see work in progress.
0: Ferris says the event also included burgers, a frisbee toss, and support for the Salvation Army and their food bank. Celebrate Maple Creek brought residents and visitors together for a day of classic cars, aviation, food, and community activities. Mayor Michelle McKenzie says this year's event was especially meaningful as the Maple Creek Flying Club celebrated their 60th anniversary.
2: This is the 60th anniversary of the Fly Club in Maple Creek. For six decades, they've been providing an absolute wonderful service to the community, and their dedication just brings everything to Maple Creek.
0: The Flying Club has members from Maple Creek and surrounding communities and continues to support aviation in the area. The City of Swift Current has wrapped up its summer recreation programming with the annual Kiwanis Coin Carnival. Community Recreation Coordinator Krista Caswell says the longstanding event is a chance for local families to come together and to celebrate the summer.
3: It's our way to finish off the summer programs and have a great time with our local community, families.
0: The free event featured carnival games, face painting, a bouncy castle, and concessions. Crazy 8 Croft Farm on Highway 32 has welcomed visitors from around the Southwest, Edmonton, and England this year. Co-owner Melanie Sittler says they recently launched a website and booking platform, allowing visitors to schedule farm tours throughout the fall.
4: We have a herd of about 90 commercial Angus cattle, and then I myself have a small herd of Highlands. I have about six Highland cows right now, and they all have calves at the side, and then I have a few other Highland bulls. We have a small flock of about 35 sheep, and we have a really cute little cooney-cooney pig named Penny, and a couple of Swiss bred sheep named Hans and Wilhelm.
0: She says for the first time this year, they took part in the Saskatchewan Open Farm Days and welcomed 70 visitors over 2 days.
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6: I'm Colin Powers with a look at sports. Former Swift Current Broncos goaltender Joey Rocha is heading north for the next chapter of his hockey career. The 21-year-old committed Saturday to the Alaska Anchorage Seawolves of NCAA Division I after graduating from junior hockey. Rocha spent parts of four seasons with Swift Current, appearing in 97 regular season games. He finished last season with the Weyburn Red Wings, helping them reach Game 7 of the SJHL semifinals while posting a 2.31 goals against average and a 930 save percentage in the playoffs. The Toronto Blue Jays are off today and will be doing some scoreboard watching after getting back into the thick of a tight American League wildcard race. The Jays are a game back of Baltimore for the last wildcard spot. The Orioles are looking to sweep a four-game wraparound series against the Tampa Bay Rays tonight at the Trop. Detroit visits Pittsburgh and Minnesota hosts Atlanta, with the Tigers and Twins also in striking distance of the wildcard spot. The Jays start a three-game set in Tampa tomorrow night. Meanwhile, the San Francisco Giants have called up Canadian pitcher Matt Tugboat Wilkinson from their AAA affiliate in Sacramento. The 23-year-old left-hander from Vancouver pitched with the Okotoks Dogs from 2019 to 2023 and represented Canada at this year's World Baseball Classic. He hasn't pitched in the big leagues yet, but Wilkinson made 20 starts in the minors this season and was acquired by the Giants in a trade with Cleveland back in May. Have a story tip or score to share? Let us know. Call 306-773-NEWS or click Submit News on Swift Current Online.
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0: For today, sun and cloud with a chance of a thunderstorm later on, getting to a high of 24. For tonight, partly cloudy, still a chance of some rain and some fog coming in here overnight with a low of 9 degrees. Tomorrow, sun and cloud with a chance of some showers, maybe a thunderstorm and a high of 29. Wednesday, sunshine and a high of 30 degrees in southwest Saskatchewan. Thursday, sunshine and a high of 27. Friday, sunny and a high of 28. For local news, weather, and sports, make sure to download your Swift Current online app.
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0: Russell Dickerson, worth your while. Tam Sharon Church. The average bill for back to school shopping in Canada comes out to $600 to $700 per kid. Now, if you're thinking there's got to be a better way, there is. Here are Sharon Church's cheapskate tips to cutting down that back to school shopping bill. Number one, no new backpacks or lunch kits. I mean, unless they're falling apart. And even then, that's what duct tape is for. Number two, 50 pencils, 12 erasers, 5 glue sticks times 3 kids. No, we won't be doing that. We'll send you with a reasonable number of supplies. And number three, you gotta shop around. I saw Duotangs for $2 each yesterday. They were nice. Oh yeah, they were nice. Just as nice as the 10-cent ones down the street. You see, with these three easy steps, you can ensure that your bank account will still like you. Your kids won't, but your budget will.
1: The latest report from the Ag Transport Coalition shows Canada's grain transportation system was moving at a slower pace than the previous week. Total loads on wheels averaged 8,262 cars, down 4% from the previous week's average of 8,579. CN traffic is running 6% below last week's pace, while CPKC is down 5%. There is some good news on the service front. Cars sitting for more than 48 hours totaled 1,423. That's down 8% from the previous week's average. Port activity remains a concern. Unloads at Vancouver, Prince Rupert, and Thunder Bay are averaging 1,064 cars. That's down 23% from a week before. For Golden West, I'm Glendale Allen Bosler.
2: 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It's Brett Jensen reporting from the Swift Current Yards. 200 head on offer this week, and here's how it went. Good cows traded from 245 to 260. The medium cow is $1.80 to 245. Heiferettes, 280 to 360. The big open heifers should add their first calf this year, 310 to 395. The good bulls traded from 240 up to 295. 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
12: Today, we're going to be seeing a high of 24 in Swift Current with some sun and cloud and maybe even a thunderstorm later on. Tonight, we see a similar chance for that thunderstorm and some fog rolling in, getting to a low of 9 degrees. Tomorrow, we're going to shoot up to a high of 29 for the day with a chance of showers, maybe even a thunderstorm again. Wednesday, it's going to be 30 degrees and sunny. Thursday, 27 and still sunny. Friday, the sunshine continues for a high of 28. Local news, weather, and sports is always on your Swift Current online app.
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0: things never change.
1: Della Smith and Hardy, some things never change. I'm Sharon Church. Back to school season doesn't just cost money, it costs time. We'll chat more on that after Morgan Wallen. But first, here's Tyler Joe Miller, Under the Influence.

0: back to school season doesn't just cost money, it costs time. Oh yeah, big time. Millennial parents found that they spend an average of 38 minutes a day driving kids to and from schools. There's maybe multiple schools, yeah, and their activities. And that's not to mention the time spent waiting in your car in the case where it doesn't make sense to drive back home. Over a typical school year, driving adds up to nearly 7,000 minutes or about 15 full work days spent behind the wheel. You know, it might make sense to buy yourself an RV to drive those kids around. I mean, since you're living in your car anyways.
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7: For today, sun and cloud with a chance of a thunderstorm later on, getting to a high of 24. For tonight, partly cloudy, still a chance of some rain and some fog coming in here overnight with a low of 9 degrees. Tomorrow, sun and cloud with a chance of some showers, maybe a thunderstorm and a high of 29. Wednesday, sunshine and a high of 30 degrees in southwest Saskatchewan. Thursday, sunshine and a high of 27. Friday, sunny and a high of 28. For local news, weather, and sports, make sure to download your Swift Current online app.
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0: Preacher Mama. Hey, I'm Sharon Church. You ever have a house guest that just won't leave? And you've tried everything? Even murder? Okay, I'm talking about the wasp nest under my front step. It's basically ruining my life, not to be overdramatic or anything. But I feel like a hostage in my own home. I've started watching the step from the front window before I open the door. And if I see one wasp, nope, not today. Those packages can stay out there till my husband comes home.
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2: 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And Crazy Eight Croft Farm on Highway 32 has welcomed visitors from around the Southwest, Edmonton, and even England this year. 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
1: Good afternoon, I'm Hayda Michaels. Maple Creek RCMP have charged a Pie Pot man with theft over $5,000. Police say they began the investigation on May 20th after receiving reports of multiple thefts involving clients of a business on Jasper Street. 21-year-old Hunter Braniff made his first court appearance in Maple Creek on Thursday. His case was adjourned and his next appearance is scheduled for September 10th at 10 a.m. Police say the investigation remains ongoing. The cancellation of the bronc riding event didn't dampen the turnout for Cowboys and Chrome this past Saturday. Rebecca Anderson, general manager with the Swift Current Agonex, says that the day included a motorcycle show and shine with 34 bikes, bingo, and a cabaret with music from Bakersfield.
2: Cowboys and Chrome went really well. We had beautiful weather and lots of people turned out. Food trucks were very exciting, and I know the truck with the potatoes, they ran out, so that was a really good sign.
1: Dogstown was also open for touring during the day. The Riverside Run featured 15 Sponsor Choice Awards, with winners receiving plaques and gift certificates. President of the Eliminators Car Club, Pete Fair, says the awards recognize some of the vehicles on display.
3: It's a plaque with gift certificates as well.
1: Fair says the club is grateful for the support it receives from local businesses and the community. Connecting consumers to agriculture, a Swift Current area farm is expanding opportunities for the public to learn more about agriculture and food production. Melanie Sittler is a co-owner of Crazy Eight Croft Farm with her partner, Jeff Kurtz.
4: It's really important to us that people know and understand where their food comes from, how it's developed, why it's important to us to have our animals on our land fed with our food in our own way, and to know that the food we have for our families and our community to consume is the highest possible quality that we're able to grow on our farm.
1: Sittler says the farm recently launched a website and booking platform, allowing visitors to schedule farm tours throughout the fall. Swift Current families got one more taste of summer fun at the annual Kiwanis Coin Carnival. The event featured games like Chuck-a-Duck, Splat, and a football toss and fishing pond. Community Recreation Coordinator Krista Caswell says the carnival is a long-standing community tradition.
5: It's just a really good way to like get out in the warm air, and we're having beautiful weather today. It's cloudy, but that's kind of perfect.
1: Children can play games for $2 and collect tickets for prizes. A new fundraiser took flight during the Celebrate Maple Creek this year, with participants taking part in a chicken drop at the airport. Mayor Michelle McKenzie says that the event gave people a fun way to support the local flying club.
6: The way the world is today, and all service clubs that are starting to fall under, when you're thinking 6 decades of flying and the aviation of Maple Creek and what they're doing there, it's not just the runway. You know, it's absolutely everything that they bring to the community.
1: Participants purchased a chicken for $25, and the one that landed closest to the target won half the prize money, with the rest going towards the flying club.
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7: I'm Colin Powers with a look at sports. Former Swift Current Broncos netminder Joey Rocha is moving on to NCAA Division I hockey. The 21-year-old is committed to the Alaska Anchorage Seawolves following a junior career that included parts of 4 seasons with Swift Current. Rocha split last season between the Broncos and the Weyburn Red Wings of the SJHL before finishing the year in Weyburn. He was particularly strong in the SJ playoffs, going 7-5-1 with a 2.31 goals against average and a .930 save percentage. Rocha appeared in 97 regular season games with the Broncos during his time in Swift Current. The Toronto Blue Jays are off today and will be doing some scoreboard watching after getting back into the thick of a tight American League wildcard race. The Jays are a game back of Baltimore for the last wildcard spot. The Orioles are looking to sweep a 4-game wraparound series against the Tampa Bay Rays tonight at the Drop. Detroit visits Pittsburgh and Minnesota hosts Atlanta, with the Tigers and Twins also in striking distance of the wildcard spot. The Jays start a 3-game set in Tampa tomorrow night. Meanwhile, the San Francisco Giants have called up Canadian pitcher Matt Tugboat Wilkinson from their AAA affiliate in Sacramento. The 23-year-old left-hander from Vancouver pitched with the Okotoks Dogs from 2019 to 2023 and represented Canada at this year's World Baseball Classic. He hasn't pitched in the big leagues yet, but Wilkinson made 20 starts in the minors this season and was acquired by the Giants in a trade with Cleveland back in May. From local news to local sports, we're here for your updates. 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
8: Today, we're going to be seeing a high of 24 in Swift Current with some sun and cloud and maybe even a thunderstorm later on. Tonight, we see a similar chance for that thunderstorm and some fog rolling in, getting to a low of 9 degrees. Tomorrow, we're going to shoot up to a high of 29 for the day with a chance of showers, maybe even a thunderstorm again. Wednesday, it's going to be 30 degrees and sunny. Thursday, 27 and still sunny. Friday, the sunshine continues for a high of 28. Local news, weather, and sports is always on your Swift Current online app.
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7: Today, we're going to be seeing a high of 24 in Swift Current with some sun and cloud and maybe even a thunderstorm later on. Tonight, we see a similar chance for that thunderstorm and some fog rolling in, getting to a low of 9 degrees. Tomorrow, we're going to shoot up to a high of 29 for the day with a chance of showers, maybe even a thunderstorm again. Wednesday, it's going to be 30 degrees and sunny. Thursday, 27 and still sunny. Friday, the sunshine continues for a high of 28. Local news, weather, and sports is always on your Swift Current online app.
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7: Construction continues along North Service Road East this morning as part of the provincial government's $6.9 million road investment in Swift Current. The work was originally scheduled for last week and will run until Wednesday.
6: Good times, good times. 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
7: Quite.
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6: 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Auto Body Shops.
7: There you go.
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8: For today, sun and cloud with a chance of a thunderstorm later on, getting to a high of 24. For tonight, partly cloudy, still a chance of some rain and some fog coming in here overnight with a low of 9 degrees. Tomorrow, sun and cloud with a chance of some showers, maybe a thunderstorm and a high of 29. Wednesday, sunshine and a high of 30 degrees in southwest Saskatchewan. Thursday, sunshine and a high of 27. Friday, sunny and a high of 28. For local news, weather, and sports, make sure to download your Swift Current online app.
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0: Sports. Papa loved Mama. Hey, I'm Sharon Church, and it's now time for your Sorta Sports Report. It's been a really good stretch for the Toronto Blue Jays, even with the loss to the Yankees yesterday. The Jays are now only half a game back from the second wild card spot. Only 32 games left in the regular season. Holy cow! That's so many games. Toronto seems to be getting hot at the right time, though. Winning 7 of their last 10 sure helps.
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1: Good afternoon, this is Hayden Michaels. A 21-year-old pie pot man is facing a theft of over $5,000 charge in connection with an investigation in Maple Creek. Maple Creek RCMP say they received reports of multiple thefts involving clients of a business on Jasper Street beginning on May 20th. Hunter Braniff made his first court appearance in Maple Creek last Thursday. His case has been adjourned until September the 10th at 10 a.m. Maple Creek RCMP are continuing their investigation. The second annual Cowboys in Chrome on Saturday was a hit, bringing in residents for some music, motors, bingo, and food trucks with everything from beaver tails to butter chicken poutine. General Manager of the Swift Current Agonex, Rebecca Anderson, shares that the cabaret featuring Swift Current's own Bakersfield and the motorcycle show and shine each saw a great turnout.
2: Success. I know the guys from Ride for Dad were really happy with the turnout and the exhibitors that showed up with motorcycles. We didn't know this, but they were happy because I guess not often do you find a show and shine that is just for motorcycles and not for other vehicles as well.
1: Anderson says Cowboys in Chrome was attended by around 500 people, with a third edition in plans for next year. The Riverside Run marked its 46th annual gathering as the car show took over Elmwood Park in Swift Current. Eliminators Car Club President Pete Fair says that the event gives local car enthusiasts a chance to connect and share their passion.
3: It's a good social gathering. Like-minded car people can share stories, get ideas, see work in progress.
1: Fair says the event also included burgers, a frisbee toss, and support for the Salvation Army and their food bank. The Maple Creek Flying Club is celebrating 60 years of bringing aviation and community members together in southwest Saskatchewan. Maple Creek Mayor Michelle McKenzie says the club's impact goes far beyond the runway.
4: It's a nonprofit organization. They gather, they're here, and I want to say congratulations on 60 years to the Maple Creek Flying Club, and cheers to many more.
1: The club includes members from Maple Creek and surrounding communities, while the town continues to support its operations. The annual Kiwanis Coin Carnival has marked the end of Swift Current's summer recreation programming. Community Recreation Coordinator Krista Caswell says the event is also a chance to recognize the summer students who help deliver programs throughout the season.
5: Without them, we would not be able to provide the summer programs, so thanks to them too.
1: The carnival included games, face painting, and a bouncy castle, as well as concessions, and it gave local families one more opportunity to enjoy some summer fun. Crazy Eight Croft Farm off Highway 32 has welcomed visitors from around the Southwest, Edmonton, and even England this year. Co-owner Melanie Sittler says that they recently launched a website and booking platform, allowing visitors to schedule farm tours throughout the fall.
6: We have a herd of about 90 commercial Angus cattle, and then I myself have a small herd of Highlands. I have about 6 Highland cows right now, and they all have calves at the side, and then I have a few other Highland bulls. We have a small flock of about 35 sheep, and we have a really cute little Cooney Cooney pig named Penny, and a couple of Swiss bred sheep named Hans and Wilhelm.
1: She says for the first time this year, they took part in the Saskatchewan Open Farm Days and welcomed 70 visitors over the course of 2 days.
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7: I'm Colin Powers with a look at sports. Former Swift Current Broncos goaltender Joey Rocha is heading north for the next chapter of his hockey career. The 21-year-old committed Saturday to the Alaska Anchorage Seawolves of NCAA Division I after graduating from junior hockey. Rocha spent parts of 4 seasons with Swift Current, appearing in 97 regular season games. He finished last season with the Weyburn Red Wings, helping them reach Game 7 of the SJHL semifinals while posting a 2.31 goals against average and a 930 save percentage in the playoffs. The Toronto Blue Jays are off today and will be doing some scoreboard watching after getting back into the thick of a tight American League wildcard race. The Jays are a game back of Baltimore for the last wildcard spot. The Orioles are looking to sweep a 4-game wraparound series against the Tampa Bay Rays tonight at the Trop. Detroit visits Pittsburgh and Minnesota hosts Atlanta, with the Tigers and Twins also in striking distance of the wildcard spot. The Jays start a 3-game set in Tampa tomorrow night. Meanwhile, the San Francisco Giants have called up Canadian pitcher Matt Tugboat Wilkinson from their AAA affiliate in Sacramento. The 23-year-old left-hander from Vancouver pitched with the Okotoks Dogs from 2019 to 2023 and represented Canada at this year's World Baseball Classic. He hasn't pitched in the big leagues yet, but Wilkinson made 20 starts in the minors this season and was acquired by the Giants in the trade with Cleveland back in May. Have a story tip or score to share? Let us know. Call 306-773-NEWS or click Submit News on Swift Current Online.
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1: For today, sun and cloud with a chance of a thunderstorm later on, getting to a high of 24. For tonight, partly cloudy, still a chance of some rain and some fog coming in here overnight with a low of 9 degrees. Tomorrow, sun and cloud with a chance of some showers, maybe a thunderstorm and a high of 29. Wednesday, sunshine and a high of 30 degrees in southwest Saskatchewan. Thursday, sunshine and a high of 27. Friday, sunny and a high of 28. For local news, weather, and sports, make sure to download your Swift Current online app.
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3: Hey, this is Hayden Michaels here with Shaunavon Live. I'm here at Prairie Roads Market in Shaunavon, and I'm joined by Aurora. 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
4: Yeah, usually within about 10 kilometers of Shaunavon, it's all grown.
3: That's awesome stuff. Well, you guys have been listening to Shaunavon Live here and Aurora at Prairie Roads Market. Thank you for joining me here. Of course, you're based right in Shaunavon. People can come and see what makes it such a great local favorite when they come through the doors and they see all the amazing stuff you have on the shelves.
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3: Today, we're going to be seeing a high of 24 in Swift Current with some sun and cloud and maybe even a thunderstorm later on. Tonight, we see a similar chance for that thunderstorm and some fog rolling in, getting to a low of 9 degrees. Tomorrow, we're going to shoot up to a high of 29 for the day with a chance of showers, maybe even a thunderstorm again. Wednesday, it's going to be 30 degrees and sunny. Thursday, 27 and still sunny. Friday, the sunshine continues for a high of 28. Local news, weather, and sports is always on your Swift Current online app.
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4: What's shaking in the news today?
5: Construction continues along North Service Road East this morning as part of the provincial government's $6.9 million road investment in Swift Current. The work was originally scheduled for last week and will run until Wednesday.
4: Good times, good times. I'm glad they're doing it because that road's a disaster.
5: Quite.
4: It's like... You pretty much play your own internal game called dodging potholes and see how many points you can get for how many you miss on that road. Yep. So I'm glad they're doing a little bit of repair.
5: Whoever would play the inverse version of that game, I don't really want to be their friend.
4: Well, you know what? I know who does. Auto body shops.
5: There you go.
4: They have a new best buddy.
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6: For today, sun and cloud with a chance of a thunderstorm later on, getting to a high of 24. For tonight, partly cloudy, still a chance of some rain and some fog coming in here overnight with a low of 9 degrees. Tomorrow, sun and cloud with a chance of some showers, maybe a thunderstorm and a high of 29. Wednesday, sunshine and a high of 30 degrees in southwest Saskatchewan. Thursday, sunshine and a high of 27. Friday, sunny and a high of 28. For local news, weather, and sports, make sure to download your Swift Current online app.
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0: Because of AI friendships. Hey, I'm Sharon Church. I think it's pretty safe to say that a lot of us are using AI in our daily lives in some form or another. Younger adults are much more likely to rely on it than older generations. But what about using AI for companionship? Apparently, around 20% of people under 30 say that they have an ongoing friendship with an AI chatbot. And they've also confided in this chatbot, telling them secrets, personal problems that they've never shared with anyone else. I overheard my 8-year-old ask Alexa about the weather, about what it would be like during her week at camp. And Alexa said, cool, with a possibility of rain. And then my daughter asked, oh, well, do you think I'll still have fun? I'm like, this is her friend. And this was after she accidentally called me Alexa.
1: Your primary goal on every dive has got to be to come back safely, you and your buddy. And so anything else is secondary.
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1: 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I might not see what I was hoping to see on this dive, but I'm going to come back safe. Primary goal hit. Same thing with a conversation with our kids. 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You don't want to be taking shots at them. You don't want to bully them. You don't want to hurt the relationship you want to build with.
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1: Good afternoon, I'm Hayden Michaels. A Pie Pot man is facing a theft charge following an investigation by Maple Creek RCMP. 21-year-old Hunter Braniff is charged with one count of theft over $5,000. Police began their investigation May 20th after receiving reports of multiple thefts involving clients of a business on Jasper Street. Braniff made his first court appearance in Maple Creek last Thursday, and the case is adjourned until September the 10th. Maple Creek RCMP continue to investigate. Food trucks, a motorcycle show and shine, and good times took over the Connecticut Exhibition Park on Saturday during the second annual Cowboys and Chrome. Swift Current Agonex hosted the event, which featured bingo in the Airman's Billet, a chance to explore Dockstown, a cabaret in the Palliser Pavilion, with live music from a local band.

0: That was a bit of the music folks got to enjoy thanks to Bakersfield. And it was the 46th annual Riverside Run at the Elmwood Park in Swift Current. The Eliminators Car Club with President Pete Ferris said that the event gives local car enthusiasts a chance to connect and share their passion.
1: It's a good social gathering. Like-minded car people can share stories, get ideas, see work in progress.
0: Ferris says the event also included burgers, a frisbee toss, and support for the Salvation Army and their food bank. Celebrate Maple Creek brought residents and visitors together for a day of classic cars, aviation, food, and community activities. Mayor Michelle McKenzie says this year's event was especially meaningful as the Maple Creek Flying Club celebrated their 60th anniversary.
2: This is the 60th anniversary of the Fly Club in Maple Creek. For six decades, they've been providing an absolute wonderful service to the community, and their dedication just brings everything to Maple Creek.
0: The Flying Club has members from Maple Creek and surrounding communities and continues to support aviation in the area. The city of Swift Current has wrapped up its summer recreation programming with the annual Kiwanis Coin Carnival. Community Recreation Coordinator Krista Caswell says the longstanding event is a chance for local families to come together and to celebrate the summer.
3: It's our way to finish off the summer programs and have a great time with our local community, families.
0: The free event featured carnival games, face painting, a bouncy castle, and concessions. Crazy 8 Croft Farm on Highway 32 has welcomed visitors from around the Southwest, Edmonton, and England this year. Co-owner Melanie Sittler says they recently launched a website and booking platform, allowing visitors to schedule farm tours throughout the fall.
4: We have a herd of about 90 commercial Angus cattle, and then I myself have a small herd of Highlands. I have about six Highland cows right now, and they all have calves at the side, and then I have a few other Highland bulls. We have a small flock of about 35 sheep, and we have a really cute little cooney-cooney pig named Penny, and a couple of Swiss bred sheep named Hans and Wilhelm.
0: She says for the first time this year, they took part in the Saskatchewan Open Farm Days and welcomed 70 visitors over 2 days.
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6: I'm Colin Powers with a look at sports. Former Swift Current Broncos netminder Joey Rocha is moving on to NCAA Division I hockey. The 21-year-old is committed to the Alaska Anchorage Seawolves following a junior career that included parts of four seasons with Swift Current. Rocha split last season between the Broncos and the Weyburn Red Wings of the SJHL before finishing the year in Weyburn. He was particularly strong in the SJ playoffs, going 7-5-1 with a 2.31 goals against average and a .930 save percentage. Rocha appeared in 97 regular season games with the Broncos during his time in Swift Current. The Toronto Blue Jays are off today and will be doing some scoreboard watching after getting back into the thick of a tight American League wildcard race. The Jays are a game back of Baltimore for the last wildcard spot. The Orioles are looking to sweep a four-game wraparound series against the Tampa Bay Rays tonight at the Drop. Detroit visits Pittsburgh and Minnesota hosts Atlanta, with the Tigers and Twins also in striking distance of the wildcard spot. The Jays start a three-game set in Tampa tomorrow night. Meanwhile, the San Francisco Giants have called up Canadian pitcher Matt Tugboat Wilkinson from their AAA affiliate in Sacramento. The 23-year-old left-hander from Vancouver pitched with the Okotoks Dogs from 2019 to 2023 and represented Canada this year's World Baseball Classic. He hasn't pitched in the big leagues yet, but Wilkinson made 20 starts in the minors this season and was acquired by the Giants in a trade with Cleveland back in May. From local news to local sports, we're here for your updates. 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
0: Today, we're going to be seeing a high of 24 in Swift Current with some sun and cloud and maybe even a thunderstorm later on. Tonight, we see a similar chance for that thunderstorm and some fog rolling in, getting to a low of 9 degrees. Tomorrow, we're going to shoot up to a high of 29 for the day with a chance of showers, maybe even a thunderstorm again. Wednesday, it's going to be 30 degrees and sunny. Thursday, 27 and still sunny. Friday, the sunshine continues for a high of 28. Local news, weather, and sports is always on your Swift Current online app.
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Tennille Towns, Sunshine's Free. Hey, I'm Sharon Church. Taylor Swift, I Knew It, I Knew You coming up. But first, here's Florida Georgia Line. Get your shine on.

0: We spend a lot of time worrying about how much our kids are looking at screens, right? But what about how much we are looking at our screens? Hey, I'm Sharon Church. There's this new study, and it followed hundreds of kids and found that the more time parents scroll on their phones, the slower their children's vocabulary development tended to be. The theory is pretty simple. When we're staring at our phones, we're talking to our kids less. Fewer conversations, fewer stories, fewer chances for them to pick up new words. Oh boy, that's a gut punch. What if you're not worried about your kids' vocabulary? Because they talk nonstop from sunup to sundown. Can we scroll on our phones then?
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6: Today, we're going to be seeing a high of 24 in Swift Current with some sun and cloud and maybe even a thunderstorm later on. Tonight, we see a similar chance for that thunderstorm and some fog rolling in, getting to a low of 9 degrees. Tomorrow, we're going to shoot up to a high of 29 for the day, with a chance of showers, maybe even a thunderstorm again. Wednesday, it's going to be 30 degrees and sunny. Thursday, 27 and still sunny. Friday, the sunshine continues for a high of 28. Local news, weather, and sports is always on your Swift Current online app.
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0: Nelson, 4x4 by you. Hey, I'm Sharon Church. Did you see a movie over the weekend? New movies were no competition for Spider-Man, Brand New Day. It's still number one, earning another $70 million over the weekend. Number two, The Odyssey, with $23.2 million in ticket sales. In third place, The End of Oak Street. That's with Anne Hathaway. I want to see it. It looks creepy, though. But I'm not seeing it in the theater. Oh, no, no. We will watch it in our house with the lights on in the middle of the day. Thank you very much. But the new Paw Patrol movie also opened in fourth place. That's more my speed. It made $20.5 million.
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5: What's shaking in the news today?
6: Construction continues along North Service Road East this morning as part of the provincial government's $6.9 million road investment in Swift Current. The work was originally scheduled for last week and will run until Wednesday.
5: Good times, good times. I'm glad they're doing it because that road's a disaster.
6: Quite.
5: 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Yep. So I'm glad they're doing a little bit of repair.
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5: Well, you know what? 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Auto Body Shops.
6: There you go.
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9: For today, sun and cloud with a chance of a thunderstorm later on, getting to a high of 24. For tonight, partly cloudy, still chance of some rain and some fog coming in here overnight with a low of 9 degrees. Tomorrow, sun and cloud with a chance of some showers, maybe a thunderstorm and a high of 29. Wednesday, sunshine and a high of 30 degrees in southwest Saskatchewan. Thursday, sunshine and a high of 27. Friday, sunny and a high of 28. 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

0: Shania Twain on your Monday afternoon. Stick around. Lots of great tunes coming up before 4 o'clock. I see Dylan Scott. What He'll Never Have is coming up next.
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2: 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And Crazy Eight Croft Farm on Highway 32 has welcomed visitors from around the Southwest, Edmonton, and even England this year. 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
1: Good evening, I'm Hayden Michaels. An Ontario man running across Canada has reached the 6,000-kilometer mark while passing through southwestern Saskatchewan. James Newman reached Swift Current on Saturday and passed the 6,000 kilometers just west of Gull Lake Sunday morning. The 22-year-old has raised more than $150,000 for future student scholarships, and says Saskatchewan residents have made a lasting impression during his journey.
2: What I liked about Saskatchewan was the people in particular. I think that people in central Canada and the prairies, I've been through Manitoba and Saskatchewan so far, have been super sweet, very kind, very like Canadian, more waves, more people stopping, making sure everything's good.
1: Newman has about 1,500 kilometers left in his journey to Victoria. More than 100 handlers from across Canada and the United States are competing near Shaunavon this week at the Canadian Border Collie Association Championship. Jamie Gardner, trial coordinator at Sheep Creek Farms, says that the event brings the top dogs in the country together.
3: This is an event that's prestige. It's the top event in Canada. So the top dogs in the CBCA come here to compete.
1: The five-day championship features open and nursery classes, with top competitors advancing to the double lift final. The Riverside Run marked its 46th annual gathering as the car show took over Elmwood Park in Swift Current. Eliminators Car Club President Pete Fair says that the event gives local car enthusiasts a chance to connect and share their passion.
4: It's a good social gathering. Like-minded car people can share stories, get ideas, see work in progress.
1: Fair says the event also included burgers, a frisbee toss, and support for the Salvation Army and their food bank. The Maple Creek Flying Club is celebrating 60 years of bringing aviation and community members together in southwest Saskatchewan. Maple Creek Mayor Michelle McKenzie says the club's impact goes far beyond the runway.
5: It's a nonprofit organization. They gather, they're here, and want to say congratulations on 60 years to the Maple Creek Flying Club, and cheers to many more.
1: The club includes members from Maple Creek and surrounding communities, while the town continues to support its operations. The annual Kiwanis Coin Carnival has marked the end of Swift Current's summer recreation programming. Community Recreation Coordinator Krista Caswell says the event is also a chance to recognize the summer students who help deliver programs throughout the season.
6: Without them, we would not be able to provide the summer programs, so thanks to them too.
1: The carnival included games, face painting, and a bouncy castle, as well as concessions, and it gave local families one more opportunity to enjoy some summer fun. Crazy Eight Croft Farm off Highway 32 has welcomed visitors from around the Southwest, Edmonton, and even England this year. Co-owner Melanie Sittler says that they recently launched a website and booking platform, allowing visitors to schedule farm tours throughout the fall.
7: We have a herd of about 90 commercial Angus cattle, and then I myself have a small herd of Highlands. I have about six Highland cows right now, and they all have calves at the side, and then I have a few other Highland bulls. We have a small flock of about 35 sheep, and we have a really cute little cooney-cooney pig named Penny, and a couple of Swiss bred sheep named Hans and Wilhelm.
1: She says for the first time this year, they took part in the Saskatchewan Open Farm Days and welcomed 70 visitors over the course of 2 days.
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8: I'm Colin Powers with a look at sports. Former Swift Current Broncos goaltender Joey Rocha is heading north for the next chapter of his hockey career. The 21-year-old committed Saturday to the Alaska Anchorage Seawolves of NCAA Division I after graduating from junior hockey. Rocha spent parts of four seasons with Swift Current, appearing in 97 regular season games. He finished last season with the Weyburn Red Wings, helping them reach Game 7 of the SJHL semifinals while posting a 2.31 goals against average and a 930 save percentage in the playoffs. The Toronto Blue Jays are off today and will be doing some scoreboard watching after getting back into the thick of a tight American League wildcard race. The Jays are a game back of Baltimore for the last wildcard spot. The Orioles are looking to sweep a four-game wraparound series against the Tampa Bay Rays tonight at the Trop. Detroit visits Pittsburgh and Minnesota hosts Atlanta, with the Tigers and Twins also in striking distance of the wildcard spot. The Jays start a three-game set in Tampa tomorrow night. Meanwhile, the San Francisco Giants have called up Canadian pitcher Matt Tugboat Wilkinson from their AAA affiliate in Sacramento. The 23-year-old left-hander from Vancouver pitched with the Okotoks Dogs from 2019 to 2023 and represented Canada at this year's World Baseball Classic. He hasn't pitched in the big leagues yet, but Wilkinson made 20 starts in the minors this season and was acquired by the Giants in the trade with Cleveland back in May. Have a story tip or score to share? Let us know. Call 306-773-NEWS or click Submit News on Swift Current Online.
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9: Good evening. This is Kirsty Hansen back with a five-day forecast. Tonight we'll see some clouds with a low of 10. From tomorrow to Friday, we can expect sun and clouds with highs from 27 to 30. 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

0: Chesney, carry on. I'm Sharon Church. The average bill for back to school shopping in Canada comes out to $600 to $700 per kid. Now, if you're thinking, no, there's got to be a better way. There is. Here are Sharon Church's cheapskate tips to cutting down that back to school shopping bill. Number one, no new backpacks or lunch kits. I mean, unless they're falling apart. Even then, though, that's what duct tape is for. Number two, 50 pencils? Really? 12 erasers? 5 glue sticks? Times 3 kids? No. We won't be doing any of that. We're going to send you with a reasonable number of supplies. And number three, you got to shop around. I saw Duotangs for $2 each yesterday. Yeah, they were nice. Just as nice as the 10-cent ones down the street. You see, with these three easy steps, you can ensure that your bank account will still like you. Your kids won't, but your budget will.
1: We know you're doing it.
2: 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Who? Me? I'm not doing anything.
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4: What's shaking in the news today?
5: Construction continues along North Service Road East this morning as part of the provincial government's $6.9 million road investment in Swift Current. The work was originally scheduled for last week and will run until Wednesday.
4: Good times. I'm glad they're doing it because that road's a disaster.
5: Quite.
4: It's like... You pretty much play your own internal game called dodging potholes and see how many points you can get for how many you miss on that road. Yep. So I'm glad they're doing a little bit of repair.
5: Whoever would play the inverse version of that game, I don't really want to be their friend.
4: Well, you know what? I know who does. Auto Body Shops.
5: There you go.
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6: Good evening. This is Kirsty Hansen back with a 5-day forecast. Tonight we'll see some clouds with a low of 10. From tomorrow to Friday, we can expect sun and clouds with highs from 27 to 30. 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

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Hey, I'm Sharon Church. We'll talk about that after Thomas Rhett, but first, here's Dallas Smith. Good time goes.

0: doesn't just cost money, it costs time. Hey, I'm Sharon Church, and big time, too. Big time. Millennial parents found that they spend an average of 38 minutes a day driving kids to and from school and their activities, too. And that's not to mention the time spent waiting in your car in the case where it doesn't make sense to drive back home. Now, over a typical school year, driving adds up to nearly 7,000 minutes, or about 15 full work days spent behind the wheel. You know, it might make sense to buy yourself an RV to drive those kids around. I mean, since you're living in your car anyways.
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6: Good evening. This is Kirsty Hansen back with a five-day forecast. Tonight we'll see some clouds with a low of 10. From tomorrow to Friday, we can expect sun and clouds with highs from 27 to 30. 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

0: Owen Ringling, Tail Light This Town. I'm Sharon Church. You ever have a house guest that just won't leave and you've tried everything, even murder? Okay, well, I'm talking about the wasp nest under my front step. It's basically ruining my life. Not to be over dramatic or anything, but I feel like a hostage in my own home. I've started watching this step from the front window before I open the door. And if I see just one wasp, nope, not today. Those packages can stay out there till my husband comes home.
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3: The latest report from the Ag Transport Coalition shows Canada's grain transportation system was moving at a slower pace than the previous week. Total loads on wheels averaged 8,262 cars, down 4% from the previous week's average of 8,579. CN traffic is running 6% below last week's pace, while CPKC is down 5%. There is some good news on the service front. Cars sitting for more than 48 hours totaled 1,423. That's down 8% from the previous week's average. Port activity remains a concern. Unloads at Vancouver, Prince Rupert, and Thunder Bay are averaging 1,064 cars. That's down 23% from a week before. For Golden West, I'm Glendalee Allen Bossler.
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1: Good evening, I'm Hayden Michaels. A cross-country runner passing through southwestern Saskatchewan is pushing through a series of setbacks on his way to Victoria. James Newman began his journey on May 17th and is averaging about 60 kilometers a day. He's dealt with multiple injuries and health issues along the way, including an infected blister that forced him to take time off.
2: The doctor said it was right beside my bone and my Achilles, which meant that if I risked it, and just kept going on it before it was fully under control, I would risk having the bone in my Achilles partly removed.
1: Newman reached the 6,000-kilometer mark Sunday near Gull Lake and has about 1,500 kilometers remaining. The race for a spot on the double lift final is underway at Sheep Creek Farms near Shaunavon. Jamie Gardner, trial coordinator at Sheep Creek Farms, says qualifying for the final is a major accomplishment for handlers competing at the championship.
3: The top five in each one and the top five aggregate, and they go to something called the double lift, which is run on Wednesday. And it's a huge honor to be able to be in the double lift. So everybody's fighting for that.
1: The final will feature 15 competitors, with the champion taking home $2,000. The Riverside Run featured 15 sponsor choice awards, with winners receiving plaques and gift certificates. President of the Eliminators Car Club, Pete Fair, says the awards recognize some of the vehicles on display.
4: It's a plaque with gift certificates as well.
1: Fair says the club is grateful for the support it receives from local businesses and the community. Connecting consumers to agriculture, a Swift Current area farm is expanding opportunities for the public to learn more about agriculture and food production. Melanie Sittler is a co-owner of Crazy Eight Croft Farm with her partner, Jeff Kurtz.
5: It's really important to us that people know and understand where their food comes from, how it's developed, why it's important to us to have our animals on our land fed with our food in our own way, and to know that the food we have for our families and our community to consume is the highest possible quality that we're able to grow on our farm.
1: Sittler says the farm recently launched a website and booking platform, allowing visitors to schedule farm tours throughout the fall. Swift Current families got one more taste of summer fun at the annual Kiwanis Coin Carnival. The event featured games like Chuck-a-Duck, Splat, and a football toss and fishing pond. Community Recreation Coordinator Krista Caswell says the carnival is a long-standing community tradition.
6: It's just a really good way to get out in the warm air, and we're having beautiful weather today. It's cloudy, but that's kind of perfect.
1: Children could play games for $2 and collect tickets for prizes. A new fundraiser took flight during the Celebrate Maple Creek this year, with participants taking part in a chicken drop at the airport. Mayor Michelle McKenzie says that the event gave people a fun way to support the local flying club.
7: The way the world is today, and all service clubs that are starting to fall under, when you're thinking 6 decades of flying and the aviation of Maple Creek and what they're doing there, it's not just the runway. You know, it's absolutely everything that they bring to the community.
1: Participants purchased a chicken for $25, and the one that landed closest to the target won half the prize money, with the rest going towards the flying club.
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8: I'm Colin Powers with a look at sports. Former Swift Current Broncos netminder Joey Rocha is moving on to NCAA Division I hockey. The 21-year-old is committed to the Alaska Anchorage Seawolves following a junior career that included parts of 4 seasons with Swift Current. Rocha split last season between the Broncos and the Weyburn Red Wings of the SJHL before finishing the year in Weyburn. He was particularly strong in the SJ playoffs, going 7-5-1 with a 2.31 goals against average and a .930 save percentage. Rocha appeared in 97 regular season games with the Broncos during his time in Swift Current. The Toronto Blue Jays are off today and will be doing some scoreboard watching after getting back into the thick of a tight American League wildcard race. The Jays are a game back of Baltimore for the last wildcard spot. The Orioles are looking to sweep a 4-game wraparound series against the Tampa Bay Rays tonight at the Drop. Detroit visits Pittsburgh and Minnesota hosts Atlanta, with the Tigers and Twins also in striking distance of the wildcard spot. The Jays start a 3-game set in Tampa tomorrow night. Meanwhile, the San Francisco Giants have called up Canadian pitcher Matt Tugboat Wilkinson from their AAA affiliate in Sacramento. The 23-year-old left-hander from Vancouver pitched with the Okotoks Dogs from 2019 to 2023 and represented Canada at this year's World Baseball Classic. He hasn't pitched in the big leagues yet, but Wilkinson made 20 starts in the minors this season and was acquired by the Giants in the trade with Cleveland back in May. From local news to local sports, we're here for your updates. 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
9: Good evening. This is Kirsty Hansen back with a five-day forecast. Tonight we'll see some clouds with a low of 10. From tomorrow to Friday, we can expect sun and clouds with highs from 27 to 30. 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

0: What happens when the sun, moon, and earth align perfectly? It partially depends on where you are, but if you're in the right place at the right time, you get to experience a total solar eclipse. It's an event known as totality. Last Wednesday brought a total solar eclipse for parts of Russia, Greenland, Iceland, and northern Spain. In many other places, the eclipse could be observed technically, but it was only partial. And you'd have to know the partial eclipse was coming to even notice. Isn't that often how it is when God is doing something big outside our line of sight? Today, there are several epicenters of revival happening in places we cannot observe directly, like Iran or much of the global south. But that does not mean the Lord will not bring a spiritual awakening to North America. It's happened before, so let's join our hearts together and pray, Lord, do it again. I'm David Wolin at haventoday.org.
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6: Good evening. This is Kirsty Hansen back with a five-day forecast. Tonight we'll see some clouds with a low of 10. From tomorrow to Friday, we can expect sun and clouds with highs from 27 to 30. 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
1: Hello, this is David Jeremiah. 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
1: And this message makes me remember some days in my past when, as a young pastor in Indiana, we used to foster what we called Friendship Sundays. We encouraged our people to invite their friends, and we made a big deal out of it. Sometimes we had a contest with it. And you know what I preached on? I preached on friendship, and my texts were almost always from the book of Proverbs, because Proverbs has a lot to say about friends. And we're going to talk about that today on this edition of Turning Point. Before we get to the lesson, however, let me tell you that our special resource for the month of August is a beautiful brand new book called God's Heart for Israel. I can't imagine having written something and find a more appropriate time for it to be received. In this day and age when anti-Semitism seems to be on the rise, it's important for us as followers of Christ and students of the Word of God to know what God's position is on this issue, and He makes it very clear. I've combined a lot of these passages and condensed them and brought them into chapter format. And this book, which is about 100-plus pages, will help you understand what our response should be to the nation of Israel in this day when so much pressure is being placed upon them. I hope you'll read it, because there is a Christian position on this, and we need to know what it is. This book is yours for the asking when you send your gift to Turning Point during the month of August. As you know, this is a vacation month, and so we need you all to stay with us during this time and help us stay strong as we share the Word of God to people around the world. Here is part one of Power Up Your Personal Relationships, Personal Friendships from the book of Proverbs.
3: You know, there are many Christians that you meet from time to time who say, I don't really need friends, I have the Lord. I've heard that. And when you get to know them, you know why they don't have any friends. But how many of you know that God does His best work through other people, and that He does His best loving through people, that God put us on this earth and then He put us together on this earth so that we could express love and friendship one to another? And life is so difficult that we all need friends, don't we? And you show me a person who says he doesn't need a friend or she doesn't need a friend, and I'll show you a person who is proud and arrogant and soon headed for a fall. Because all of us have tremendous needs in our lives for friendship. And even now as I say that, some of you are thinking of the friends that you have in your life who are so special to you. Clara Null, who was a young single woman in Oklahoma City, described what she called one of the worst days in her life. She said the washing machine broke down, the telephone kept ringing, her head ached, the mail carrier brought a bill she didn't have any money to pay. Almost to the breaking point, she lifted her one-year-old into his high chair, leaned her head against the tray, and began to cry. Without a word, her son took his pacifier out of his mouth and stuck it into hers. How many of you have been there and done that? It's at a time like that that you need somebody who can be a friend. Now, friendship is a much misunderstood term. Someone said a friend is one in front of whom you can be your own true self. Someone else has said a friend is one who will make us do what we can when we are saying that we can't. There are so many definitions of friendships. Ralph Waldo Emerson said, I do with my friends as I do with my books. I would have them where I could find them, but I seldom use them. Friends are not to be used. They're to be there when we need them. And someone else has written that friendship is the only thing in the world concerning the usefulness of which all mankind is agreed. When I talk about friends, what do I mean? There are, frankly, four different levels of friends that you need to know about. First of all, there are contact friends, people you meet in your daily life, people that you pass, the acquaintances, the people that you know, the people that you say hello to. You might say of them, they're my friends, but they're basically just contact friends, people that you meet from time to time, but you don't know them and they don't really know you. And then there are casual friends, people who have common interests with you, people who like the same things you like, people who you can talk about certain subjects with and know that you're in agreement. Maybe they're Democrats and you're a Democrat. Maybe they're Republicans and you're Republicans. I guarantee you're having lots of conversation with your friends these days. And then there are people you might call close friends, those with whom you share common goals. Maybe it's your partner in business, your neighbor at home, someone you sit with at church, someone you feel close to. But the kind of friendship that I want to talk about from the book of Proverbs is not any of the three that I have mentioned, but rather I want to talk about committed friends. A person who cares enough about you to confront you when you're wrong. One who stays with you in the thick and the thin. If you have one friend like that, you are blessed indeed. And you ought to count it all joy that God has given you one somebody like that. If you have two, you are the richest of all people. Because friends like that are a rare commodity in today's busy, impersonal world. And you need to choose your friends carefully. Because if you want a friend who's going to be committed to you, you want to make sure you get the right one. That's why the book of Proverbs says in Proverbs 12:26, the righteous should choose his friends carefully, for the way of the wicked leads them astray. The NIV translates that word this way, a righteous man is cautious in friendship, but the way of the wicked leads him astray. The Living Bible says it this way, the good man asks advice from friends. The wicked plunges ahead and falls. Cannot always choose your vocation or your surroundings in the world, but you can choose your friends. You have the right to do that, and you have the responsibility to do that. The philosopher Antisthenes used to wonder that men would examine carefully an earthen vessel which they were about to buy for just a few cents to see whether there were any cracks or flaws in the vessel. And yet those same men, he said, would exercise absolutely no thought or care in the choice of their friends. We oftentimes allow friendship to happen to us instead of taking the initiative to find friends who can be faithful. In the book of Proverbs, the word friend, companion, neighbor, are sometimes a translation of the same Old Testament word. And in the 27th chapter of the book of Proverbs, by implication or by statements that connect with other proverbs, we can discover five different kinds of friendships. The first kind of friend that you're going to meet in the book of Proverbs chapter 27 is a foolish friend. You know, it's possible to have foolish friends. And Proverbs chapter 27 and verse 3 says this, a stone is heavy and sand is weighty, but a fool's wrath is heavier than both of them. Now remember, the book of Proverbs is a very visual book. So when you read these Proverbs, try to think in your mind the picture that they're painting. Verse 22 says, though you grind a fool in mortar with a pestle along with crushed grain, yet his foolishness will still not depart from him. What that's saying in so many words in today's vernacular, you can beat him to a pulp and he'll still be foolish. Back in Proverbs chapter 1 and verse 7, it says, the fear of the Lord is the beginning of knowledge, but fools despise wisdom and instruction. The Bible says you can end up, if you're not careful, with friendships that you have forged with foolish people. Proverbs 1:32 says, "For the turning away of the simple will slay them, and the complacency of fools will destroy them." And Proverbs 22:3 says, "A prudent man foresees evil and hides himself, but the simple or the fool passes on and is punished." According to Proverbs, a man is a fool who is naive and without convictions and gullible. We're not talking here about a person who is without intellect. A fool in the book of Proverbs is a rebellious person, a person who neglects the counsel that's given to him by those who care for him. The rebellious fool believes every word, but the prudent or the wise man considers his steps. Fools lack discipline and have little discernment. Fools are naive. A fool is somebody who just believes anything. And you don't want to have friendships with the foolish, because you will end up just like them. Proverbs 13:20 is the key verse in this point. Listen carefully. "He who walks with wise men will be wise, but the companion or the friend of fools will be destroyed." I cannot emphasize this enough, that the choice you make of your friendships will be so much the determination of your life. That if you choose bad friends, they will have bad influence on you. The peer pressures that young people face when they're drawn in to the kinds of things that friendships can do to them if they're wrong. We could write a book about those stories. They're sad indeed. Business alliances are the same when we grow into adulthood. If we're not careful, we end up forging alliances with people who do not share the same goals that we have and will take us in the wrong direction. Now, the Bible is not saying that we should have no friends who are outside of the faith. That is isolationism. And for so long, fundamentalists and separatists have said, if you're a Christian, you should only have Christian friends. My goodness, how are we going to win the world if we don't have friendships with those in the world? I'm not talking here about casual friendships or contact friendships. I'm talking here about committed friendships. You don't want to forge a committed friendship with somebody who doesn't embrace your values and your God. Because if you are not careful, that committed friendship will cause you to move from your commitment to the greatest friend you ever had in your life, the Lord Jesus Himself. I think this is what James was trying to get across in his epistle in the 4th chapter when he said, "Do you not know that friendship with the world is enmity with God? Whoever therefore wants to be a friend of the world makes himself an enemy of God." It's a good reminder that it is possible to have foolish friendships that can lead you astray. A preacher of another generation logged this story in one of his books. He said, "I frequently go down to the penitentiary to visit a man who was serving a life term." This is how it happened. He had not been long in this country. He was from another country. One evening, he went out with a group of men who had invited him to accompany them. The first thing he knew, they were robbing a store. In the shooting which ensued, the woman was fatally wounded. Sometime afterward, the young man, who did not even know that a murder had been committed and who actually had nothing to do with it, was picked up and interrogated by the police, whom he told frankly that he had been out that night with a group of men. He was tried and sentenced to life in prison for murder, and legally so, as he was in the company of those who had committed the crime. It was just one night of thoughtless, careless friendship, and it ruined his life. I don't want to make this bigger than it is, but I do want to tell you that your choice of friends is critical according to the Word of God. Somebody said, "Well, I want to forge a relationship with them and I will influence them my way." It almost always is a two-way influence. Sometimes I hear unknowing young people, Christian young people, I'm sad to say, tell me that they're planning to forge the most intimate of friendships, a marriage with somebody who's not a believer, with the excuse that they'll win them after the marriage. And I can tell you, if you want to study the statistics on that one, you will not do it. Because most people are on their best behavior before marriage, and then after marriage comes, they settle into their old patterns. Foolish friends. Let me talk for a moment about faithful friends. For here in this same passage of Scripture, in the 6th verse of the 27th chapter, we read, "Faithful are the wounds of a friend, but the kisses of an enemy are deceitful." Now, let's take the last part of that verse and understand what it says so that we can understand the first part of it. The last part of the verse says, "The kisses of an enemy are deceitful." And if you have your Bibles open to the 27th chapter, if you'll go back into Proverbs chapter 26, beginning at the 23rd verse, you will find a little commentary on that section of chapter 27, verse 6. In verse 23, it says this. Listen to this. "Fervent lips with a wicked heart are like earthenware covered with silver dross. He who hates disguises it with his lips and lays open deceit within himself. When he speaks kindly, do not believe him, for there are seven abominations in his heart." Now, I want you to get the picture that the writer of Proverbs paints with his little word picture. He says that fervent lips with a wicked heart are like an earthen jar covered with silver. A silver-covered earthen jar. In other words, what you see on the outside is what's not on the inside. These people are fervent in their friendship words, in their flattering tongue, but in their heart there is deceit. In fact, it says in this chapter, there are seven abominations in their heart. You can't always tell a friend by their friendliness, can you? Do you know that some people are born strokers? By that I mean, they can't help it. They just have to stroke you every time they see you. You're the most wonderful person in the world. That's the most wonderful message I've ever heard. You're the greatest preacher who ever lived. And I'm thinking, where have these people been? I mean, it's wonderful to be complimented, and we always appreciate reinforcement in the areas where we serve and what we do. But when a person is overwhelmed in that regard, when he continues with that over and over again, sometimes you have to stop and ask, what's that person up to? What's really going on in their heart? You know, when a person is your true friend, just a word will do. But if they have another agenda, sometimes it is in the multiplication of words that you become suspicious. And the writer of Proverbs says we have every right to do that, because there is a kind of friend who is faithless, who will say one thing with his lips, who will humor your fancies and flatter your pride, but down in their heart they have another agenda. Faithful friends do not try to force their personal opinions on the lives of others. They try to help in a biblical way, and you can always spot it if you watch for it. Romans 15:2 gives us a little definition of a faithful friend. Let each of us please his neighbor for his good, leading to edification, building up. Ephesians 4:2 says it this way, with all lowliness and gentleness, with long suffering, bearing up one another in love. And Proverbs 9:8 adds this warning, do not correct a scoffer lest he hate you. Rebuke a wise man and he will love you. It's interesting that a faithful friend is a friend who doesn't always tell you what you want to hear. How many of you have a spouse like that? You bristle, and then you go away to think, why, there's no person in the whole world that loves me more than this woman. And why would she say that if she didn't love me enough to help me? When you're a young preacher, as I was once, be careful how you laugh. When you're a young preacher and you're just getting started, it's so easy to fall into the pitfalls of repeating phrases and sentences and doing things that you wish you wouldn't do, and you don't think about it. But after a while, when the emotion of the meeting is over and you have a chance to sit down, you're reminded by the one who loves you, you did it again. You did it again. And that's so helpful. It's wonderful to have a friend you trust to help you through those times, to rebuke you when you need to be rebuked in a kind way. If you have a friend like that, you are rich indeed. You have a faithful friend, according to the book of Proverbs. General Grant had a lawyer by the name of John A. Rawlins. He was closer to General Grant than any other man during the war. It was to Rawlins that Grant gave his pledge that he would abstain from intoxicating liquors, which he'd had a problem with. And when he broke that pledge, Rawlins went to him and with great earnestness pleaded with him for the sake of himself and for the sake of the great and holy cause of the nation to refrain from strong drink. Faithful were the wounds of that friend. And today, if you go to Washington, in the front of the Capitol at Washington, there stands the magnificent monument of General Grant, sitting on his horse in characteristic pose and flanked on either side by stirring battle scenes. But at the other end of Pennsylvania Avenue, a little to the south of the avenue, is Rawlins Park. And there stands a very ordinary, commonplace statue of Rawlins. Whenever you stand before the great monument of Grant there in front of the Capitol, think of the other monument and remember the faithful friend who kept Grant on his horse is down at the other end, unnoticed and unheralded. But he was the kind of friend who could say what needed to be said at the right time. One of the things that's happening in Christendom these days, and I believe it's a good thing, is the development of accountability groups. You know, it's so easy to just sail along in your life, not asking any questions and not answering any questions. Something happens to you when you have somebody that asks you the hard questions. You need somebody to ask you those questions, don't you? Somebody to ask you, to look you in the eye and say, are you walking with God? Are you living outwardly what you profess to live? Is it genuine in your heart? That's a faithful friend. My friend, if you don't have one, you need to choose one and get yourself in a situation where you're asking each other some hard questions. Then I want to give you a third kind of friend, and these are the kind we all want. These are fortifying friends. These are friends who come up alongside of you and just encourage you. And you need to have some of those folks too. Chapter 27, verse 9 says it this way. Listen to the imagery of this proverb. Ointment and perfume delight the heart, and the sweetness of a man's friend gives delight by hearty counsel. That's a wonderful proverb. Friendly suggestions are as pleasant as perfume, says the proverb writer. Genuine advice shows that a person really cares. Somebody who comes alongside of you with the right spirit and the right attitude and puts their arm around you and says, I want you to know, and they encourage you and they strengthen you and they help you. And you feel such ease with them, even though you're talking about difficult things. How many of you know it's not usually the message that's the issue, it's the delivery system that comes into play. Sometimes people can come and say things to you and their delivery system's all wrong. The package is all messed up. And what they're saying is true, but the way they say it is so harsh and sometimes sarcastic that you can't get your arms around the message because you can't get past the delivery system. And the writer of Proverbs says that when you bring hearty counsel, it should have the aroma of perfume to it. In other words, it should be a sweet and tender way of helping your friend get the message that's at the core and not all the wrappings around the outside. That's something you have to work at and develop even in a marriage, isn't it? Learning how to give the message and not let the messenger mess it all up.
1: Yeah. Well, we'll have more of this tomorrow here on Turning Point when we turn again to this subject of friendship. You know, I've been reminded recently of the wonderful, wonderful experience of having good friends. When I have been unable to do some of the things I normally have done in the past on my own, it's been my friends who've helped me. They've driven me around until I got my license back. They've taken me places that I needed to go but couldn't get there without them. We've had many meals together and lots of time in a car, and my friends are special. In fact, I don't know what I would have done this year without friendship. I hope you have some good friends. They're a blessing from God. Don't forget to get your copy of God's Heart for Israel, why it should have a place in your heart, too. This book is our resource for the month, and it's yours for the asking for a gift of any size. Make your request today. Be sure to ask for the book when you send your gift. We'll see you tomorrow.
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2: You want to make your home a really welcome place for your kids to have their friends over. And then you get to see what they're like and be the carpooling mom or dad, you know, where you're driving them places and they're going to forget you're there. And they have all these conversations going on. My wife was great with that, and she learned a lot.
3: That's Tim Shoemaker, and he and his son Mark join us today on Focus on the Family with Jim Daly. Thanks for being here. I'm John Fuller.
4: You know, John, it is a great opportunity to find a way to communicate truth to your teens on some of those big conversations that you need to have. But today we want to discuss how to get your frame of mind in a place to identify when that opportunity comes, not just on that big talk. We always refer to it as the big talk, but all the other talks that need to be brought up about spiritual development and loving the Lord and how to treat people and all the sacred things that we want to communicate.
3: Mm-hmm. Yeah, we have to be ready, as you said, and we have two great guests to help us understand how to have those conversations. Tim Shoemaker is an author, speaker, and writing coach, and he and his wife, Cheryl, have three adult sons, three daughters-in-law, and 12 grandchildren. One of his sons, Mark, joins us today, and Mark is a campus pastor at the Bridge Community Church in Illinois. And together, this father-son duo has written a book called What to Say and How to Say It to Your Teen, A Parent's Guide to 30 Tricky Conversations. And we'll encourage you to get a copy of that book.
4: Tim and Mark, it's great to have you on Focus on the Family.
5: It's great to be here.
4: Yeah.
2: Definitely.
4: It's fun. This is a great, I love these conversations because I think partly I'm eager to hear about it. I had that posture when my boys were younger. I wanted to know, yeah, how are other people communicating with their children? What can I learn from it? So that's the spirit in which we're providing this discussion today.